0: Arrive in Nepal today armed with supplies to help respond to the flood recovery. It's been a week since catastrophic flash floods washed away entire villages in the country's north and across the border in Tibet. More than 1,000 people have died and 4,000 people, including 38 Australians, are unaccounted for. The Minister for International Affairs, Anne Ali, told the ABC the RAAF plane is expected to land in Nepal early this afternoon.
1: That aeroplane has essential supplies, including things like solar lights, including hygiene products, including tents and shelters as well. That's due to arrive today. The $8 million of aid has been distributed through our local partners, but also local NGOs as well.
0: Finance leaders from most of the Group of 20 are calling for free, safe and predictable navigation through the Strait of Hormuz. The US and Iran have resumed strikes this week after a lull during August. In a statement after finance talks wrapped up in the US, the G20 chair said it was concerned about continued disruptions to energy trade and stressed navigation through the strait and the resolution of ongoing wars was essential. A search is underway for a hiker reported missing in South Australia's Flinders Ranges. The alarm was raised about 9:15 last night when a woman did not return from a hike on Mount Remarkable. Police say a helicopter and emergency services were deployed immediately, with further resources joining the search this morning. Germany has blamed Russia for an attempted drone attack. A drone fitted with explosives was found at Leipzig Airport in early August, prompting a temporary halt in flights. Overnight, German government ministers said intelligence indicated the individuals responsible were acting on behalf of Russia. As a result, Germany will close Russia's consulate general in Bonn and Berlin would terminate its agreement with the Russian House Cultural Centre. Interior Minister Alexander Dobrindt details the initial investigation.
2: We do not regard Leipzig to be a one-off event, a single event, but we rather see it as being one in a series of further hybrid activities. We are assuming that Germany is the target and is going to be the target of further hybrid attacks being carried out by Russia.
0: That translation from DW News. Police horses and dogs in New South Wales have been recognised in inaugural service awards. In a first for law enforcement agencies across the country, New South Wales Police Commissioner Mal Lanyon presented the Commission's animal commendations today. 19 awards were presented to 5 troop horses and 14 police dogs, 2 posthumously. Police say the animals play an important role in the force by contributing to crime prevention and detection, public safety, search and rescue activities, crowd management and community engagement. And a week-long celebration of LGBTQ plus stories will be shown on the big screen from this evening in Sydney. This year's Queer Screen Film Fest program includes 28 films. It will also see Australian filmmaking finalists battle it out in the Queer Screen Pitch competition, where they'll pitch their LGBTQ plus short film projects to a panel of judges. Turning to sport, in tennis, another 2 Australians are through to the second round of the US Open. Tristan Skulcate won his first round match this morning in 4 sets, while Dane Sweeney was up 2 sets and a break when his opponent withdrew from their match. Daria Kazakina lost the first set of her match before it was suspended. Alex de Minaur is due on court soon.
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4: 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Foster straight into the grand final after a 79-point dismantling of Yanar, who now take on Fish Creek, who survived elimination last week. 2 teams, 1 huge game you can't miss. 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
6: And let's take a look at the weather from the Bureau for your four-day forecast for Gippsland and the Latrobe Valley. For today, cloudy, high chance of showers, becoming less likely in the late morning with winds westerly 15 to 25 k's with a top of 17 today. For Thursday, cloudy, high chance of showers, most likely in the late morning and afternoon with 16 degrees. Then on Friday, it'll be partly cloudy, high chance of showers, top of 17 degrees. Then on Saturday, cloudy, very high chance of showers, and that is 17 degrees. On Sunday, cloudy, medium chance of showers, and 17 degrees. And right now, we're sitting on 13 degrees, and yes, the next fair few days, we've got 17 degrees. So it's a bit consistent.
7: Very consistent.
6: It's 17,
7: 17, 17, 17.
6: 17.
7: It'll be
6: song
7: interesting.
6: In that.
7: Yeah, there must be. She was only 17. No. She was just 17. Yeah, well, I might play that. I might try and find out and see if I can play it tomorrow. Now, I wonder tomorrow morning when I do the breakfast show whether those temperatures will still be all on 17. I'll be.
6: Probably changed.
7: Probably.
6: Yes, probably changed.
7: All right.
6: All right.
7: Some music to play, young man.
6: Got a music to play. Before the news, we heard from Benny Gunn, I Got a Boat.
7: Oh, have
6: you? No, I don't really. No.
7: He's got a boat.
6: He got a boat.
7: Gunn got a boat.
6: Oh, there's a song about a boat. 6 months on a leaky boat.
7: There's lots of songs about boat.
6: Well, boats, yes.
7: There was a TV show about a boat.
6: Love Boat?
7: The Love Boat, yes.
6: There you go.
7: And I've got another song, The Boat That I Row. That's a Neil Diamond song that was sung by Lulu.
6: Lulu.
7: Lulu. And there's If I Had a Boat, but that's, who was that? It was, anyway, If I Had
6: Lots
7: a Boat.
6: Lots of songs.
7: Laurel Lovett or somebody like that.
6: Well, there you go.
7: Yeah, it's a good song.
6: Now I'm going to douge out of the country scene.
7: You, what? Douge? Yep. What kind of word is that?
6: I don't know. I just made it up.
7: Right. Anyway, well, anyway, douge away.
6: Donna Summer, she works hard for the money.
7: Oh, fair enough.

0: She works hard for the money. Donna Summer.
1: Why you got your glove on? Donna Summer, got your gloves on.
0: I did. I thought I'd test it out.
1: Okay.
0: It still works. There we go. Bit of Donna Summer. 12 past 10.
1: Already.
0: It's time for On This Day with Chris.
1: On This Day. Thank you, Sean. It's the 2nd of September today. Did you know that?
0: I did.
1: Second day of spring. And the top temperature is 17.
0: 17, yes. Yeah.
1: It's the 245th day of the year.
0: Ooh.
1: Which means there's only 120 left.
0: Oh, yes.
1: So we're getting down to very close to being less than 100.
0: We certainly are.
1: So 114 days till Christmas Day.
0: Ooh, and counting.
1: And counting. On this day in 1752, Great Britain adopts the Gregorian calendar, which is the calendar we use now.
0: Oh, yes, yes.
1: So I don't know when, before 1752, things that happened in England, they say, on this day was exactly the same day. I don't know, because the Gregorian calendar is slightly different. So anyway, We won't go there. Somebody might be an expert and be able to tell us.
0: That's it.
1: Anyway, in 1859 on this day, the Carrington event is the strongest geomagnetic storm on record.
0: Whoa.
1: Perhaps somebody could explain what a geomagnetic storm is. I have to look that up on Google.
0: I think so,
1: anyway,
0: yes.
1: It happened in 1859, the most intense, the strongest. And in 1935, the most intense hurricane to strike the US makes landfall at Long Key in Florida, and killed at least 400 people. There you go.
0: Whoa.
1: 1945 on this day, very significant day in world history, World War II officially ends with the Japanese surrender. So in September 2nd, and the war went for 6 years almost to a day because it started on the 1st of September.
0: Whoa.
1: In 1939. Anyway, and people who were born on this day, if you're having a birthday today, Sean, we all wish everybody a happy birthday, don't we?
0: We certainly do, yes.
1: Happy birthday, everybody. In 1850 on this day, Albert Spaulding, the co-founder of Spaulding Sports Goods.
0: Oh.
1: Try and say that quick five times. Albert Spaulding, co-founder of Spaulding Sports Goods, was born on this day in 1850.
0: Great history.
1: There you go. They make golf balls and shoes and all sorts of things, Spaulding. 1925, Hugo Montenegro, who's a music composer, he made lots of music for films, was born on this day in 1925 and died in 1981. 1938, Australian TV and radio star Ernie Sigley was born.
0: Oh, Ernie.
1: Remember Ernie in Melbourne Tonight and with Denise, Ernie?
0: Denise, yes.
1: And he died in 2021. That's 5 years ago. Man, that's gone quick.
0: That has gone quick.
1: 1946, Billy Preston, who was a musician who played on the last Beatles album.
0: Oh.
1: Billy Preston played the keyboards.
0: Well, there you go.
1: And he played at the concert for George Harrison. Billy Preston, good music. At 1948, Christa McAuliffe, who was an astronaut, she was the first person that wasn't trained to be an astronaut. She was a school teacher. And she was killed in the explosion of Challenger. Was that the shuttle that went up?
0: I'm not sure. Was it?
1: Yeah, I think so. Anyway, she died in 1986 when the Challenger blew up on launch after the launch.
0: Not good.
1: Yeah, she was a teacher. She was the first civilian astronaut. That's the word I'm looking for. 1951, Mark Harmon was born. He's an actor. I think it's him that plays Gibbs in that show.
0: NCIS.
1: Yeah, Mark, I knew you'd know that. Mark Harmon, born on this day, 1951. 1952, Jimmy Connors was born.
0: No.
1: Tennis player, Jimmy Connors.
0: Oh, tennis.
1: 1954,
0: yes.
1: Gay Waterhouse, who's the trainer, the lady who trains racehorses.
0: Very well known.
1: Yes. 1968, Keir Starmer, Sir Keir Starmer, who was until recently the English Prime Minister, resigned. You all know this name, Keanu Reeves.
0: Oh, yes.
1: Actor, yes. Actor, yes. In lots of films. 1964 he was born. So he's 62.
0: 62.
1: Wow. Ooh. There you go. 1910 saw the Henri Rousseau, who was a French painter. He died in 1910. In 1922, Henry Lawson, famous Australian poet, I think. Henry Lawson, yes.
0: Poet, yes.
1: And writer. 1934, Russ Colombo, who was a band leader. He died aged only 26.
0: That's young.
1: Yes, 1934. 1969 saw the death of Ho Chi Minh, who was born in 1890 and died on this day. 1969, 1973. This is a famous author responsible for a lot of famous novels and films. J.R.R. Tolkien.
0: Ooh.
1: Who was the guy who wrote Lord of the Rings. And Troy Donahue, an actor, died in 2001. 2002, this is a name synonymous with Essendon.
0: Ooh-hoo.
1: Dick Reynolds.
0: Oh, yes.
1: Yes,
0: the,
1: coach.
0: King Richards.
1: Yeah.
0: Yeah, what a great player he was.
1: Yes.
0: And coach.
1: Yes,
0: too.
1: And coach. And he died in 2002. And in 2005, Bob Denver, actor. You know that name?
0: Bob Denver, yes. I have heard of that name.
1: I'll sit right back and I'll tell a tale, of a fateful trip. Does that give you a clue?
0: That sounds like Hogan's Hero.
1: No.
0: No, it's not. Wrong one. Sorry, I made a blunder there.
1: Gilligan's
0: Island.
1: That's Bob Denver. He played Gilligan. And he was also another show. I can't remember the name of it, but he was the star in that. So we got, I've got a song that will cover Henri Rousseau, who died on this day, Russ Colombo, who died on this day,
0: yes,
1: and Ho Chi Minh, who died on this day. They're all mentioned in this song that I'm going to play.
0: Well, there you go.
1: In CD1.
0: CD1, let's go.

0: Hang on a tick. We might have, yeah, a bit of technical issues on that other CD player, but I think we might try it in another CD player.
1: Ah, the fun of live radio. Good.
0: It is very good live radio, isn't it?
1: Song talk, just getting into it.
0: Talk amongst yourselves, you know.
2: Uploading.
0: Oh, dear me.
1: Put a thing out on.
0: We need think music. No, we don't.
1: No disc.
0: Hang on a minute. Where's me? Hold on. Just hold on for just a minute's time, and I will get this one. We'll go with this.
3: In the natural world, there are 28 species of birds called drongos. Recently, however, a new species has been discovered in Morwell, the wandering drongo. It is extremely rare, and indeed, there are only three of them, and they're all males. There are no females, so they cannot breed. They are seldom seen, and even more extraordinary, they can only be heard once a week on Wednesday mornings from 9 a.m. to 11 a.m, where they chatter and chirp and play music. Some scientists believe they do this to attract a mate. 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
0: And yes, we are the drongos, of course. Now, got a couple of Father's Day things happening. I mentioned earlier, we've got Bunnings Father's Day family event at Bunnings, and that's at the Warehouse in Morwell, Mid Valley Shopping Centre, Princess Drive in Morwell, from 6 p.m. to 8 p.m. And then on the 4th of September, we've got Father's Day Indoor Pop-Up Market at Mid Valley Shopping Centre, Princess Drive in Morwell, and that's from 9 a.m. to 2 p.m. approximately. So that's happening this weekend. So that should be fantastic for Father's Day. Now, have we got it? Is it happening?
1: I don't know. Could turn it on and see what happens.
0: Play pause. Okay, all right, let's see what happens.
1: CD2.
0: Oh, yes, CD2. We'll try it now.
4: Thank you, people in the audience, the peas.
0: It's all happening.
5: Jesus Christ, planet bright.
0: Okay, it's not happening right here at the moment, but we might have to have another song, I think.
1: Yep.
0: Well, I might have to play one, I think.
1: Yep.
0: Here is... what's this one? We might play this one by Destiny Band Oz, Hours in a Day.

0: Oh yes, having a lot of fun here in the studios of Gippsland FM.
1: Yes.
0: And our CD players.
1: That's right. Otherwise known as a raffle.
0: It is, yes.
1: It's potluck.
0: Potluck.
1: Oh, I think I've got the...
0: Now, just quickly,
1: yes,
0: was this the one you were talking about earlier?
1: That's right, the one. Gilligan's Island.
0: There we go,
1: Bob
0: Gilligan's.
1: Denver.
0: Oh, Bob Denver.
1: And he was... Yes, there we go.
0: There we go. Anyway, this should work this time. Take... Fingers crossed.
1: This is a different song. This is the Runaway Codes with Muleskin of Blues.

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2: And a welcome back to the Drongos. That song worked.
3: That was Runaway Dixie, Mule Skinner Blues. So it must have been my CD, which is sad.
2: It is sad.
3: I'll have to get another one.
2: Well, let's brighten it up a bit.
3: Well,
2: with a song.
3: Mule Skinner Blues was pretty bright.
2: Was it?
3: We're moving 100 miles an hour.
2: Well, it was. Ah, that was a yodel, I think.
3: Oh, yes, I did allow a yodel in there. That's all right. But that's good yodeling.
2: It is a very good yodeling song.
3: Yes.
2: Which is what we love.
3: Well, they were very good, Runaway Dixie. Oh, you're playing something.
2: I am.
3: Right, here we go.
2: But that's not the right one I'm going to.
3: Oh, I know that song, yes. That's Hogan's Heroes.
2: Yes, don't you have that on your ringtone?
3: Well, I used to, but I've got a smart watch now, and it takes all the phone calls.
2: Oh, that's good. So, clever.
3: Well, Desmond, it works.
2: Yes, all these smart things.
3: Yes, they say technology. Smart is a word that's quite often used when it shouldn't be with technology.
2: Well, that's true.
3: Either it's smart or the people using it, like me, aren't.
2: Yes, that's...
3: I know that every time I try something new, which is to do with computers, phones or something like that, it never works first time. It's not switch on, do this, do that, do it, it's done.
2: No, it's...
3: Doesn't happen.
2: Not that simple.
3: No, never.
2: Well, that's...
3: That's another... But that's another day.
2: It is another day. Now,
3: we got a sponsor thing we got to do at 10:30.
2: Yeah, we just did them.
3: Oh, did we? Yeah. Well, I was paying attention, wasn't I?
2: They're Bean and Goon.
3: Oh, are they? Oh, well, excuse me.
2: We're on time, or
3: yeah, we are.
2: Now, this one's from Katrina and the Waves, Walking on Sunshine.
3: Yay!

0: Katrina and the Waves, Walking on Sunshine. The CD players weren't Walking on Sunshine.
1: No, I was going to say that one worked. Yay!
0: Yay, yes, it worked.
1: We shouldn't be talking CDs and because Hicksy's walked in and he's very modern.
0: Oh, yes, modern. Modern technology. Anyway, that comes off the My Generation, the soundtrack of our lives, the 80s.
1: Yeah.
0: Here we go.
1: You were only a nipper in the 80s, weren't you? You weren't even thought of before. When were you born? 86? 85?
0: No, keep going.
1: 84?
0: Go down a bit further.
1: Oh, God, this could... What time is it?
0: Yeah, we got enough time.
1: 82?
0: You're close.
1: Oh, blimey. Just tell me. 81?
0: You're getting warmer.
1: Oh. 1931?
0: No, you're cold. You're very cold.
1: Oh, no, I'll go 1980 then.
0: Correct.
1: Right, you could have told me that. I would have saved 2 or 3 minutes of...
0: I just saw it.
1: Anyway,
0: wanted to get,
1: you drongo.
0: Go.
1: So anyway, so you wouldn't... Back to my original...
0: Question.
1: You'd have been about 4 when that came out. Were you jumping along to that Walking on the Sun?
0: Back then. I would have been jumping on...
1: Play school.
0: Well, yes. We had all those kids shows back then.
1: You did. You were 5. He was 5.
0: Well, I probably would have heard it.
1: So we've got a technical assistant here helping out with the maths. But which could have had all that done if you hadn't...
0: Why would I want to...
1: Procrastinated them when you were born.
0: Well, I wanted to make it interesting for you.
1: Yes, I can see the listeners were listening.
0: They were absolutely static.
1: They were. They were on the edge of their seat.
0: They were on the edge of their
1: seat. I've got
0: a
1: song to play to save us getting any further into the mire where we've gone to already.
0: Where have we gone?
1: We're only proving one thing today.
0: We're drongos?
1: Yep, that's the one.
0: Funny about that.
1: But we've told people about bees and dolphins.
0: Well, we have.
1: So it's not been a complete waste of time.
0: Well, no, it hasn't.
1: I mean, I'm sure people will go to bed tonight wondering how a dolphin sleeps with one eye open and half its brain working.
0: Well, yes.
1: Pretty sure a lot of people are walking around the street doing exactly the same thing as we speak.
0: We have delved into nature.
1: Right. Now, you want to play my song on CD?
0: See, it's playing. Oh, that's my one. Sorry. Your one.
1: CD2.
0: CD2.
1: I've forgotten what it is, so just play it.

0: said it's true. Ba-da-da-da-da-da. Oh, yes, bit of John Williamson there with Old Man Emu. And stop the music, Mr. Music. Now, here's another kangaroo one for you.
1: Oh, God.
0: These are supposed to be fun facts. I don't know if this
2: That's
0: one is.
2: That's not much of a premise for what you're going to say.
0: Now, kangaroos cannot hop if their tails are lifted off the ground.
2: Yeah, well, that's true because they use the tail as balance.
0: Right.
2: But they can hop with their tail lifted off the ground.
0: Well, yes, but they can't.
2: If you watch them hopping across a paddock, they haven't got their tail dragging along the ground, have they?
0: Skippy, the bush kangaroo.
2: They are very clever.
0: Skippy
2: was really clever because he could go down, come back from a shack and come back and, what's that, Skip? The radio's not turned on in the shack down the road. Very clever kangaroo was Skip.
0: Yes, kangaroos, very clever. We've found out that they don't go backwards.
2: They balance on their toe. No, they don't go backwards.
0: So there you go.
2: Unless you hit them with a truck and then they might be.
0: Yeah, well, that might be.
2: They bounce backwards, eh? Yes. But they make a mess of your vehicle when you hit one.
0: Well, yes, I would imagine so.
2: I haven't done anything about putting another C down, so if you've got some music to play, save us.
0: Save us? Why not? Well, here's a bit of Slim Dusty. You can't go without playing some Slim.
2: No,
0: you can't. And he's actually, I'm going to hold off for that one just for a tick. I've got this one.
2: You're holding off on Slim.
0: I am.
2: Sacrilege.
0: Here's a bit of Lee Matthews with Cotton Eye Joe.
2: Lee Matthews?

0: to come from Cotton Eye Joe.
1: A bit of Cotton Eye Joe there, a different flavour, and no, it's not the Lethal Lee Matthews, the football coach and ex-player.
2: No, no, it's Lee Matthews.
1: Lee Matthews.
2: The other one.
1: The other one, the singer, yes.
2: How does he spell his name, Lee? Like, is it L-double-E?
1: L-double-E, and then M-A-T-T-H-E-W-S.
2: Like Lee Matthews, but Lee was spelled differently.
1: Yes. Obviously.
2: Obviously.
1: Obviously.
3: Very good.
1: Obviously. Now let's have a beer.
2: We've got a special guest here. We've got our tech man's in with us.
1: Now,
2: And he's going to say hello too, what's
1: he
2: more.
1: Is.
4: Well, you got special, right? I'm a special guest.
2: Special guest.
1: Special guest.
2: Drongo.
1: We had him earlier on.
2: Front. He's like the Flash. One minute he's there, and the next minute he's here.
1: Yes, he can be anywhere.
2: Yeah, that's right.
4: I can, thanks to technology.
2: Where's he going to be next?
4: I'm actually a hologram.
1: Oh. Yes, it's not the real Michael.
4: I'm really in my bed having a nap right now.
1: Imagine doing that.
2: Having a nap. Yeah.
1: I've got it.
4: Here we go.
1: I've got it.
2: What's that?
1: The good one's home asleep.
2: So this is the evil one, is it?
1: Well, don't they say you got the good one somewhere and the evil one somewhere else?
2: I've never heard that.
4: There's no good one. It's all evil.
2: Well, he's filled in quite well for the
1: he has the
2: chief today. We've had him on half the show, which is good.
1: I bet you had a big surprise when I turned the Kodak on, and who was there?
2: Yes, I did.
4: Some weird guy.
2: Because I thought we'd broadcasting football again, you know. But we're not. That's happening Saturday, is it? Saturday.
4: It is.
1: Finals time?
2: Yeah, no.
4: It is. Preliminary final.
2: Preliminary. Ooh, there big you stuff. Go. Who's going to take on Foster in the grand final? That's going to be a pretty hard thing to do. Foster beat Yanar by 13 goals or something on the week last weekend. Not this weekend.
4: Yeah.
2: Weekend.
4: That weekend just gone.
2: Yeah. Second semi.
1: You know what?
4: That was the qualifier.
2: I don't know.
1: Hey, can you imagine...
2: I don't know.
1: Us Drongos and Michael calling the action.
2: I can imagine it, but it wouldn't be.
4: I called the mid Gippsland Grand Final back in 2024.
2: Yeah,
4: with Laurie Williams and Tim Beattie.
2: Right. It would be a hard thing to. Have you got the players' names and numbers in front of you? Obviously.
4: Look, this is why I rang Tim because. I'm not sure if you know Tim, but he runs Pizza Boys Traralgon. He used to be an umpire in the Mid-Gippsland League. So I'm just like, well...
2: He'll know all the players.
4: Exactly. I just sort of stood in the background and just threw some special comments in. Yeah, emphasis on special.
2: And he didn't say, that's number 24 from, you know...
4: No, that was me.
1: I'm getting a vivid memory...
2: Oh, vivid.
4: You were in the studio.
2: Yeah. You were codecking.
1: I was codecking.
4: Codecking.
2: Codecking.
4: Who was principal decking?
2: Hang on. All right. Let's stop there. I've got a song to play, I think, in CD too, if you want to.
1: Oh, you're going to sing us a song, are you?
2: No, yeah, right.
4: You know, my dad just came back from a 2-month holiday, and he brought me something that you might like.
2: What's that?
4: He went to the Slim Dusty Museum.
2: Yeah.
4: And I have a packet of Slim Dusty guitar picks.
2: Oh, very nice.
1: Ooh.
2: And were they genuine Slim Dusty? Got his picture on them, have they?
4: Yeah.
2: Very
4: they're,
2: good.
4: They're like tokenistic. They're not ones that Slim played with.
2: No, of course. It'd be worth a fortune. That was the case. Right, place Johnny Cash.

0: Well, we're going to walk the line. Hang on. Johnny Cash has got rhythm, but he's singing it when we don't need him. But That was it. Johnny Cash, the great Johnny Cash, with that unique sound that he had.
1: Yes, definitely. He had a fantastic sound.
0: I walked the line.
1: There we go. It's nearly time for us to say goodbye.
0: It is.
1: It's been a great morning.
0: It has been a different morning.
1: It has.
0: We did have a drongo, number three in here. Well, I'm number three normally, but I've been promoted to number two today.
1: Oh, yes.
0: And you were acting chief.
1: Acting chief.
0: And we got
1: some weird guy.
0: Brings us up out of the blue. Didn't know who he was. And then there we are. We talked to him and he's now in the studio.
1: It's amazing what technology can do.
0: Yeah, technology as well.
2: You know, if we had digital gear that I could remotely control from home, I could turn it on out of nowhere while you're talking and just go, "This is Big Brother."
1: Yes.
2: Where's that voice coming from?
1: Oh,
0: well,
1: dear,
0: there's a warning.
1: Yes.
0: For everybody that is a presenter here at
2: I can't go that far from home. I've got to get someone to push the button.
0: Oh, right. You've got to see someone who's willing to help you out in your skullduggery.
2: Yeah, that's in my
1: I volunteer. No.
2: What do you mean you volunteer? I pay you to help me cause mischief.
1: Oh, that's true. I do.
0: You're getting paid to make a mess.
1: Oh, of course.
0: Oh, okay. Well, we've got, what, 15, 14, 12, 13?
1: What have we got next? We've got National Radio News, of course.
0: And then
1: Animal House.
0: Animal House.
1: And
0: we've got to go.
1: We've got to go. It's 11 o'clock. Bye.
0: Bye.
3: National Radio News.
4: Hello, I'm Laura Devoy. A review has found Telstra had insufficient technical expertise on board when a software upgrade caused a nationwide outage. Scarlett Coppola reports.
5: Telstra commissioned technology audit partners to conduct a review into July's outage, which saw millions of customers unable to send or receive calls or messages. It found the outage was triggered when incorrect date information propagated through parts of the mobile network following planned maintenance on the network timing system. The report says there was insufficient technical expertise for the network timing systems and ownership of the function was not sufficiently defined. In a statement, Telstra CEO Vicky Brady says the telco has committed to addressing what went wrong and making its services more resilient and reliable.
4: The voices of higher education students have shaped a report pushing for changes to the handling of racism-related complaints. Shannon Kirkwood reports.
6: The National Student Ombudsman's Insights report has been released today. The NSO says while complaints about racism make up a small proportion of the total complaints, it is an area where the higher education sector can make changes. A tertiary education experience free from racism is a priority under the National Strategy for boosting student participation and success. Among the NSO's 16 suggestions, training for academic staff, removing barriers for complainants and prioritising fairness. The NSO says the report shows complaints have the power to change things for the better for all students.
4: A major firefighting asset is in regional Queensland for the start of an increased fire danger period. The large air tanker is currently based in Bundaberg. The state government says it's secured the LAT for another bushfire season to strengthen Queensland's aerial firefighting capability. Queensland Fire Department Commissioner Steve Smith says there's already been some fire activity across the state and spring is expected to be a challenging time for firefighters. Meantime, ACT residents are being urged to be prepared for the storm season as the nation's capital faces increased storm activity over the next 6 months. A new 32-bed ward has opened in the Royal Darwin Hospital. It's been designed as a multi-purpose ward to care for bariatric, renal and general medical patients. The Northern Territory government says the first patients will be admitted to the ward this week, with more beds to come online over the coming weeks. Emerging independent Australian musicians are in Brisbane for a celebration of community radio. 4ZZZ's annual Sounds Like Community Radio event is hosting the artists today to recognise the achievements and ongoing impact of the community broadcasting sector. Millie Strange, Public Figures and Joey Lee Wagtail are among those performing. Station manager Nick Guthrie has told National Radio News celebrating independent artists is a key part of the sector's appeal.
7: There's been recent studies about the impact that community broadcasting has on the Australian music industry through the promotion of, you know, local and Australian artists and all of that sort of stuff. So there's a lot of reasons to celebrate community radio, and every person who is part of it will probably tell you a different thing.
4: Turning to sport, James O'Connor is returning to the Super Rugby. The 36-year-old has signed with the Western Force for the 2027 season. And in football, Manchester City has signed Argentinian star Enzo Fernandez. The 25-year-old is making the move from Chelsea for what's being reported as a joint British record of $236 million Australian dollars.
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9: 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And I actually had a special guest lined up who was supposed to, we were supposed to have a conversation on the phone. However, unfortunately, there's been a miscommunication and a delay in coming in to record. And therefore, we've missed each other and going to have to do it at some point or time. So I've had to come up with a show for today. So please bear with me. It may not be as good as what I normally am because I'm not prepared. But let's have some fun anyway. Hope your Wednesday is going really well. Hope your animals are great. I'll be talking a little bit about some of the cases I've seen and been with, and also talking about hidden pain animals don't show. I think that's something that we can't talk enough about. But to get us started in the mood, let's go with Billy Idol, Rebel Yell.

Oh, that's Mr. Billy Idol and Rebel Yell. How good is that to get the show started? We're actually talking all things animals on Animal House, Shock Horror. Just wanted to let people know that there is coming up a South Gippsland Dairy and Farming Expo. It's happening Wednesday the 2nd and Thursday the 3rd of September from 10 a.m. to 3 p.m. It's located at Currumburra Showgrounds, so it's on the corner of South Gippsland Highway and Charles Street in Currumburra. The organisers is the Lion Club of Strzelecki and Project Secretary Deanna Kennedy. So it's about all things to do with dairy, and there'll be a lot of featured animal health services, demonstrations, dozens of exhibitors. So, it is exciting and new and to do with dairy. So head on over there if you've got an interest. I'm sure if you do have an interest in dairy, you're already will have known about it. But yeah, give them a have a look over and go and see them. Now, as I said, unfortunately, my guest has not shown up. Unfortunately. So we are winging it today. But I wanted to talk a little bit about animals' response to pain and how basically they hide their pain. Often animals will suffer in silence. They're very good at that. And, often we don't get to actually, I guess, find out they're in pain until they're in a huge amount of suffering. So, let's look at it. So often you've heard people say that, oh no, he's fine. If he was really sore, he'd let me know. Now, I don't know how you would know if an animal's more sore, or not, but that's one of the biggest myths in the animal world that anyone could tell themselves as an animal owner. You will know when things are happening. You will get to know things that are happening. But, sometimes it's too late by the time we hear it. And unlike us, many animals don't cry, complain, limp dramatically when they're in pain. In fact, I was talking about this with someone just recently that my dog had a leg amputated. She had cancer. And I actually had two red heelers that both had cancer, one in the front and one in the hind. And within hours of coming home, still a bit groggy under anesthetic, they were up and moving about like they had lost their legs for the whole of their life. And they made a really speedy recovery as far as the leg amputee. However, the difference is being that they don't hold on to things the way humans do. They don't analyze pain the way we do. So they're not there going, woe is me, I don't have a leg. It's, I've got to get up and I've got to move. So I guess that's the difference mainly. And in fact, many species of animals are expert at hiding discomfort, so you wouldn't know it. And that's why I thought it would be really great to talk about subtle clues that they give us, how different species behave when hurting. And this is obviously generalized antics and observations, and when it's time to call a vet. So, vets are expensive. The other day, we had to rush my puppy dog to my older dog to the vets after hours, cost us $700 later. And that was just for a wound that she had suffered. So, nothing hugely major, but needed to be seen to because she actually had hit an artery. But yeah, that was what it was, unfortunately. And that's the reality. The reality nowadays is that it costs more to take our animals to the vet than it is for us to go to the doctors most of the time. But honestly, I see some animals out there that are not obviously lame or injured, but showing a little bit of sign of telling me little things like he's just a bit grumpy. That's something that I get quite a lot. I go and see dogs, horses. Oh, he's a little bit grumpy. He's a bit nippy. He's done that for, forever and a day. I've had him. And then you ask how long you've had them, and it's, a couple of months or so. It could be a couple of months of pain then.
she's slowing down with age. Like all of us, you do tend to slow with age, but sometimes there's the obvious, I guess, the obvious that happens. And, you know, something like arthritis, it can be detrimental, but it can also be livable with. And, you know, it's too easy to say that it's their age. He just doesn't seem himself. That's a big one for me. If he doesn't see himself, how? How is he not himself? Is he not happy-go-lucky? Is he more nippy and bitey? Is he not eating? And those small behavioural changes are the first clue to something's not right. So, you know, you often look back and go, and you know, you yourself, you go to the doctors and they find something and you look back and you go, ah, that was that. That was happening then. Well, our animals are exactly the same. Now, before we get into another discussion of why animals hide pain, why don't we have another song? Now, I'm going to indulge again this week. My voice is a lot better, but I'm going to do some 80s songs that I absolutely love. I'm an 80s chick from way back, and this next song was one of my go-to. It was officially my first pop album brought by my auntie because my mum wouldn't buy it. It's Prince Charming by Adam and the Ants.

And that was Adam and the Ants. And that actually was their second album and the first single off the album. It was Prince Charming, and it was from the same album, Prince Charming. So we're on Animal House with Linda Bolton-Breen, and we're talking about why animals hide pain and subtle nuances, I guess, that we can see when our animals are in pain. So we do have the biggest difference between humans and animals in evolution. It's a big one, and it is that often when humans are hurt, they will seek out help, where animals do the exact opposite. They go into hiding, they flee. And we often wonder why that would be the case. It's because they are prey animals. So they actually, the horses, rabbits, guinea pigs, sheep, goats, chickens, all of those animals are prey animals. So they're constantly being watched by predators, ready to be pounced on. And that showing in the wild could be a weakness and mean that you are the next meal. So, you know, then we have the opposite. We have, you know, you have the prey animals, and then you have your predators, and they're the dogs and the cats, which are the predators. And yes, they are also good at hiding pain, surprisingly well, but predators become prey if they're weak. So often you will see a dog be attacked or a cat be attacked by a dog or whatever. A wolf separates itself from the pack because it's been injured and may struggle to hunt and provide and delay and be a nuisance to the pack. A wild cat, unable to defend territory, could lose access to food. So both prey and predator species have evolved to mask their discomfort. And I guess that's something that we need to be mindful of. One of the biggest prey animals that we have here and domesticated, which will actually have an effect on this particular issue, is the horses. So many owners assume that if their horse isn't lame, then they must be comfortable. That's not always the case. Unfortunately, think of yourself. You go to the gym and you come home and you are sore and sorry for yourself, but you still do dinner. You still do the vacuuming. You'll still do general stuff. It's not that you are not in pain. It's a discomfort. And if that discomfort's not listened to, then it's likely to become worse. Or, you know, it'll eventually just escalate. So, you know, refusing one canterlead may be just a canterlead to you, but to a horse, it may be something else. Pulling faces or moving away from when saddling may mean the saddle is not fitting properly or is not moving properly, or you may be putting it up too high to block the shoulder region. So these subtle little nuances, it's not the fact that the horse wants to move away from the saddling because it's painful, it's being playful, or it's being challenging. There is something about that saddle and putting it on that horse that is either hurting or disturbing the horse. So you need to eliminate. And in that case, I would actually look at doing something like checking the horse when you bring the saddle pad out. Does the horse move away when the saddle pad gets put on? If it doesn't, then it's obviously not the saddle pad that's the issue. Then you bring the saddle out, and if that's what the horse does, it's something to do with the saddle. I'd be looking at my saddle. I'd be getting a saddle fitter. I'd be getting a body worker out, because the saddles, especially Western saddles, can be quite heavy. And therefore you can actually cause more injury and pain if it's not fitting right. There also could be a narrowing in it. There could be that it goes over the shoulder too far, so there's no movement flow for the horse. There's a number of things that can be done, but, you know, eliminating them and not just saying the horse is being difficult is one of the things that I particularly like in a horse owner,
to notice different things that the horse does. And it's the little things rather than the bigger things, rather than the jumping away from the saddle. What about difficult picking up one hoof? Balancing. Is there a proprioception issue? Is there a neurological issue? Or, you know, maybe the horse was just unbalanced. You know, it could not be as dramatic as what I'm saying. Change in temperament. This is a big thing. If your horse is a constant, you know, nudging, all over you, come for you kind of horse, and then all of a sudden it doesn't want to, go back and have a think about what you've done previously with the horse. Whether there has been a specific incident, there may have been an incident that you may not be aware of, but there may be. Losing impulsion, not wanting to jump. You know, if you look at a horse jumping in slow motion, there is a lot of propulsion, I should say, that happens within that. And often have a think about what you've done previously with the horse. Whether there has been a specific incident, there may have been an incident that you may not be aware of, but there may be. Losing impulsion, not wanting to jump. You know, if you look at

people are laughing, pushy, explosive, anxious, and the horse is just being difficult. One of the things that I notice regularly during bodywork sessions with owners and amazes me that I find areas of tightness because the horse wasn't visibly lame or did have a lameness, but that was just a symptom, not the actual cause. A horse will still perform and compete and carry a rider while compensating through one other muscle. And if you look at the muscle combinations, there is not just one muscle that does the work. So there's not just one muscle that moves the shoulder. You know, there's a multitude and it's quite complex. It's often only when those compensations are realized that the owners realize how much they've put their pressure on their horses. And I think that that becomes a shock for them. Then they go into a bit of a guilt session. And as I say to them, you don't know what you don't know. That's okay. But now you know and you're more aware. And that's what I love doing in my sessions, educating people what to look for. You know, a subtle eye twitch, a subtle ear twitch, a sudden tilt of the head. You know, all that kind of stuff talks to me and tells me a story about the horse's body rather than just what they are actually doing. And as we said, horses are prey animals, so they actually will continue to do a lot of their work under a lot of pressure until they finally break. And at that breaking point, there's sometimes no going back to fix it. Well, that was a bit of a sad note to end on, but got a bit of an upbeat song coming up. It's Gloria by the wonderful Laura Branigan. Enjoy.

Ah, that's one from the old record bar days. It's Gloria by Laura Branigan. It was a 1982 smash hit for Miss Laura. However, it was originally sung in 1979 by an Italian as a love song by Umberto Tozzi. So there you go. That's a little bit of trivia for you. You're on Animal House with Linda Bolton Breen. You're on Gippsland FM. And we're actually talking about animals and our main animals in our household that have resilience to pain and how to recognise it early enough that it doesn't become a huge vet bill. So the next, I was going to say victim we've got is dogs. Now, they are remarkably adapting. They are predators. They're not prey. So, but being a predator means that you have to be on your game. You have to, and they live in a pack, so you have to pull your weight. If you don't pull your weight, then you are left behind. So again, it's a vitality thing that they don't show pain. So they may continue to run, play, greet visitors, even with arthritic and chronic pain. And often owners will say to me, oh, but he's always chasing the ball. That doesn't necessarily mean he's pain-free. It just means that he's obsessed with his ball and will do anything and everything to get to it. Now, I actually went to see a puppy on the weekend, and it was a gorgeous 5-month-old puppy, and it had a sore leg, and it greeted me. It jumped all over me. It did everything that a puppy would do. It licked, it jumped, it waddled around, and it still carried its leg. So there you go. You know, obviously in pain, but not showing it. So the early signs that we're going to look for in dogs is walking a little slower, sleeping a little bit more, not jumping onto the couch or into a car. That's a dead sign that there is some issue, especially if it's not age related. If it's just all of a sudden stop doing it, there may be an issue. There may be something else going on. Hesitating before stairs. Now, I had a border collie who had never seen stairs before. She was only, 3-4 months old. And we went to a big car park and she had to go downstairs. And yet she hesitated. But that's different because it was something new. It wasn't hesitation that she couldn't do it. If they lag behind on walks. Now, I've got 4 dogs and one is a very old girl and she lags behind. I know she's arthritic. I know she's got soreness and that's not okay, but it's manageable and that's why she lags behind. Licking one area constantly because it's irritated. Imagine if you had a pain in the tummy, you want to rub it all the time. Well, they don't rub, they lick. Panting while resting. If it's not hot and they're not in direct heat, then that could be an issue. Moving away when touched. And that's just, you know, similar to the saddle thing with horses. Not wanting hugs. Well, some dogs don't want hugs. But, you know, not wanting to interact with you on your normal basis is an issue. And, you know, sometimes people just think, as I said, they're getting old. This is what they do. They don't change dramatically as they get older in their personality. So if your dog's not eating, I mean, most people would go, if my dog's not eating, then there's an issue. But, you know, a dog will also eat when in pain, some dogs. Some dogs won't. And that's just the whole bizarre aspect of our animals. Cats. Now, cats, again, are predators. So, again, having to be on their game, they won't get feed if they're not fully fit. They don't live in packs normally. They can live together, but normally it's on their own. And that means no food, no living. So they probably win the award for hiding illness, but they also win the award for hiding happiness too. Let's face it, cats are aloof. And are a mystery.
You know, I think that book, Men Are From Mars, Women Are From Venus, it should be cats are from something bizarre and humans are normal. Instead of crying out, they often simply become quieter. So then their vocalization becomes quieter. You might see them sleeping a little bit more, not jumping on their favorite places, hiding. That's another one that is a really good hiding and sleeping, those two combined. Less grooming. They are fastidious groomers. So if they don't groom, there could be an issue. If they over-groom in one area, there could be an issue. Often missing the litter tray because climbing in hurts too much for them to do it, or they miss it because they just get in and quickly go, and becoming grumpy and eating less. That's another one, because cats rarely complain. And that's just the way it is. So by the time they show obvious pain, it's usually a big, big issue. Now, cats are mysterious. Cats are, as I said, from a different planet. But they're not as easy or treatable as dogs. They are very fastidious in what you can give them. That includes herbs, aromatherapy, any of that type of stuff you need to be careful with. But that's just the way they are, unfortunately. So, you know, like small animals and birds, I guess rabbits, guinea pigs and birds, they often deteriorate very quickly once the signs become obvious. A rabbit that suddenly stops eating is an emergency, you know, and a bird fluffing up their feathers and sitting quietly often indicates their significant illness, and often they will go within a few hours or a day. So you really need to be on your ball with those little ones. You know, they've got tinier hearts than others. So, you know, I guess what I'm trying to tell us and what the animals are trying to tell us is pain isn't always the limp. Sometimes it's simply, I don't want to. I don't usually do that. That's different. And behavioral changes are often pain related before they become a disease or a issue. So some examples include the friendly dog becoming snappy. That's quite a common one. And people put it down to age or, you know, no longer tolerating kids. It could be that. It could be that they've been pushed or prodded by children. But most of the time, if they're happy to receive kids, they'll always be happy to. The affectionate cat hiding all the time. That's a huge one. You know, the cat that always comes out and greets the family members and does all that. The horse refusing one direction. That's a big one. And often when I go out to see horses, they'll say, oh, it won't go into a canter. Okay, what were you doing? What were you doing prior to it? Were you trotting? Were you going in a straight line? Were you going left? Were you going right? What was the lead leg? So all that gives me an indication of what is necessary to go through to see and start looking where the horse could be hurting. The rabbit sitting still, that's a good one. The bird becoming very quiet. And when animals change their normal routine, it's worth asking why. You know, I actually would also go far to say is the biggest, biggest thing I can say to you as pet owners and animal lovers is know your animal. Know what's normal for your animal. Know what they do regularly. And, you know, if that means that you, you know, have a horse and you observe it, you know, is it, I have a horse that lays down quite regularly, gives me a heart attack every time, but I know she lays down. And even though I have a heart attack, I go out and I talk to her and she puts her head up and we're all okay. She's not in pain or having an issue with colic. But that's the other thing. You know, I know her and I know her reaction. It's like my other horse is a grumpy mare. She will kick before anything else. So if she kicks me, it's not the fact that there could be pain. It's the fact that she's grumpy with something. Something wasn't to her liking.
The dogs are exactly the same. My boy Louis, he will get sulky, really, really sulky, and get really sad and go to the bedroom and want to hide under the doona. He goes under the doona regularly, but he'll hide. He'll actually stay in there and not come out and sulk and give you big half moon eyes. So it's knowing your animal's reaction when it becomes changed, when it's different, and what is that difference trying to tell you? So that would be my major, if you take away one thing from this talk, it's that you actually know your animal's habits and preferences. Oh, well, that's a bit of a talk. So let's go to another song. I loved this song when I was younger. It has been re-recorded by Knowlesy. I reckon you can't beat the original, and it's What About Me from Motion Pictures.

Ah, that's Moving Pictures. And What About Me? You're on Animal House with Linda Bolton-Breen on Gippsland FM 104.7, connecting our community. We've been talking about how animals hide pain, how they can show you what their signs of pains are. But as I said, most of all, you should know your animal and their habits. So when is it time to call a vet? Now, this is a hard decision, but you should contact a vet if your animal stops eating, becomes suddenly lame, and I mean severely lame, has persistent limping, shows swelling, has difficult breathing, appears painful when touched, because it could be a fracture, has behavior changes lasting several days, seems depressed, repeatedly lies down and gets up again, has neurological signs such as weakness or collapsing, and if something just does not feel right, trust your instinct. You know them better than anyone else. Now, with that, I will actually say that, you know, often animals will lay on the side where they're injured. Dogs, cats, our domestic animals, apart from the horse, those that come inside will actually lay on cool tiles or cool cement. It's like an ice pack. So it's they can't say, hey, can I please have an ice pack? But they will actually go and lay on cool surfaces. And just notice when your animal is laying, whether they're laying on the same side all the time. That could be also a sign of some injury or something else going on as well. So I guess one of my favorite sayings is animals whisper before they scream. And I think that shows in so many people that I've been to, you know, they had the inkling that something was wrong, but, you know, the shorter stride was just a couple of strides every now and again, or it was sleeping in a different place, or a horse refusing one transition, a dog before climbing a stairs, they just thought they were pausing for whatever. Our job isn't to wait until they're obviously suffering, you know, and we would not want that as animal lovers. But it's to notice the tiny changes before they become much bigger problems, because animals are communicating with us in every single way. It's just, are we listening? Are we in tune with our animals? Well, that is almost today's show. I just wanted to remind you that we do have a Facebook page. Thank you for everyone that has been getting on and communicating and participating in the stuff that I actually put up. There's a few jokes, a few puppies and kittens and goats and snakes for rehoming. But there's a lot of sharing that happens in there. And, you know, one of my favorite things is the Friday time for photos. You know, we had so many people, you know, Bertie Davis gave us her beautiful photos, Marion Haynes, Sarah Jane, Rosalind Berry. I'm just looking through them now. Nikki Huer, sorry, Nikki, if I've murdered your name. Bevy, Nicole Spielmeyer, Leonie Kim, Glenda Orswit. Thank you so much for listening in and joining in the whole Facebook page. Again, if there's somebody that you would like me to interview, some topic you'd like me to look at, please let me know on that Facebook page. This is a community radio. You are my community. And hopefully, you know, our animals can benefit from some of the things that I able to bring to you. I'm hopefully going to have some stuff on some dairy stuff soon. It's very hard to find people's times and places. But yeah, that is another option that I'm wanting to do, talk to farmers and see how they're going before this crazy spring summer hits us. Because it's not that far away now, although, you know, we are being tested with a little bit of the weather at the moment. But yeah, jump on, share your pictures of your puppies. Friday is share your picture
your puppy or your dog, cat, animal picture, I should say. Could be a goat. I actually haven't shared photos of my goats yet, so that's a goal for me to do. And, you know, if you have any events happening and want us to promote them, please get in contact either with the Gippsland FM team or actually with myself through Facebook. There was actually a notification that the Cat Protection Society has a new area for cats that have anxiety and they're looking for donations. It'd be nice if the Cat Society had a shelter up here. That would make a lot easier for us to donate and see the benefits of it. But that's just the way it is, unfortunately. There is a lot of organisations here in the valley that are helping out and spread out over the area. Well, that's all from me today. I am glad to be back and talking to you and lasted the hour. And I'm going to go off with a song that I absolutely love that I think is appropriate just on lunchtime. And it's Walk Like an Egyptian. Till next week, keep your paws on the ground and your pets in your heart. Take care.

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1: Hello, I'm Laura Devoy. Australia's economy grew by 0.4% in the June quarter. The Australian Bureau of Statistics says households behaved cautiously with subdued spending across most categories. Gross domestic product rose by 2.1% in the 2025-26 financial year. The number of Australians unaccounted for in Nepal and Tibet has been revised down to 38. Today marks a week since catastrophic flash floods hit the border region. More than 1,000 people have been confirmed dead and thousands more are missing. Over the past 24 hours, five Australians in the region have been able to contact authorities. The Minister for International Development, Anne Ali, told the ABC communication has proved difficult.
2: Of those that have been located, there were some in Nepal, some in Tibet, and three of them were completely outside the crisis area altogether. The assumption is that they hadn't been able to make contact since the crisis began. We still hold grave concerns for those 38 Australians who are still missing.
1: A copper mine in Tasmania's west coast, which entered care and maintenance in 2014, is reopening. Sibanye-Stillwater has approved the reopening of Mount Lyell near Queenstown. The state government says it would deliver up to 300 jobs and more than $490 million in investment. Over a 23-year mine life, Mount Lyell is expected to produce 26,000 tonnes of copper, 16,000 ounces of gold and 116,000 ounces of silver annually. Bird flu has been detected in a new species in Tasmania. With the details, Shannon Kirkwood.
3: The state's Department of Natural Resources and Environment says a sooty oyster catcher at Kelso, about an hour from Launceston, has contracted the H5 strain. Bird flu has also been detected at Wesley Vale near Devonport. The department says there remain no mass mortalities and no detections in Tasmanian poultry. The state has this week embarked on a vaccination program protecting captive orange-bellied parrots from bird flu after the first cases of the virus were recorded near Hobart.
1: An education and advocacy organisation has accused social media companies of radicalising young men. In an address to the National Press Club today, Chanel Contos from Teach Us Consent says content that promotes controlling, violent sexual acts is being pushed by bad actors who have identified male psychology as a market. She'll say boys aged between 16 and 18 are likely to be fed misogynistic content less than 25 minutes after signing up to social media. The 23-year-old man accused of murdering activist Charlie Kirk could face the death penalty. Tyler Robinson has pleaded not guilty to seven charges, including aggravated murder. A US judge today ruled prosecutors could seek the death penalty and pave the way for the case to proceed to trial. Mr. Kirk was fatally shot while speaking at Utah Valley University on the 10th of September last year. And a hiker reported missing in South Australia's Flinders Ranges has been found safe and well. The alarm was raised last night after a woman did not return from a hike on Mount Remarkable. A search began immediately and she was found around 10 a.m. Police say she was uninjured and did not require medical treatment. Turning to sport, in tennis, another two Australians are through to the second round of the US Open. Tristan Schoolcate won his first round match this morning in four sets, while Dane Sweeney was up two sets and a break when his opponent withdrew. Daria Kazatkina is on court now, while Alex de Minaur is up soon.
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6: It is a glorious day and you're here with two guys and a dog. It's Tommy and Damo and our little buddy Chew Man. The always hungry Jack Russell, who is never afraid to voice his opinion. 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I'm Damo.
7: And I'm Tommy. And there's a point where a beard stops being facial hair and becomes a municipality. It develops zones. Breakfast lives in one part, yesterday's sawdust in another, and underneath there's a chin that hasn't seen daylight since Kevin Rudd.
6: That's not a beard. That's a council clean-up waiting for a date. The problem is every bloke with 3 weeks of growth thinks he looks like a bushranger, when mostly he looks like he's been locked out of the house.
7: Still, a proper beard has authority, Damo. Nobody asked the bloke with the enormous beard whether he knows how to reverse the trailer. Let us move the wheelie bins and let destiny happen.
6: That is true. And across Latrobe City, destiny usually ends up with one mud guard against a letterbox and someone saying, nah, she'll buff out. So today, we explore rugged masculinity and storing half a sausage roll on your own face. No, Chewman, you're not growing one. You've already got whiskers, no job, and the confidence of a bloke who owns three chainsaws, and that's enough.
7: So beard day has arrived, along with all the trimming, washing, oiling, and that awkward moment when somebody gives you a tiny wooden comb as though you've joined a very specific religion.
6: And beer oil worries me. Anything sold in a bottle that small is either medicine, perfume, or capable of removing paint. Then they give it a name like Iron Lumberjack or Midnight Forge, when it probably smells like a pine tree lost a custody battle.
7: And there are stages. Day two says you've forgot to shave. Week two says you might be changing careers. Month three says you have opinions about cast iron cookware and can make coffee using equipment that frightens airline security.
6: Then you hit that magnificent stage. Wind direction becomes personal. Soup becomes an engineering problem. And every toddler in a supermarket wants to test whether it's attached.
7: It's attached. Usually to a man trying not to swear beside the bananas.
6: Absolutely, Tommy. The grey ones deserve respect too. Grey beard says experience. It says this bloke has jump-started something in the rain, ignored at least two sensible instructions, and knows exactly which servo pie can be trusted after dark.
7: Or it says he was 38 when he tried to organise a junior sports roster and came out looking like a wizard.
6: That'll do it. So whether yours is clipped, curled, patchy, heroic, or still arriving one confused hair at a time, today we salute the face furniture.
7: And we're starting with the obvious professional ZZ Top. They built an entire visual identity around two spectacular beards, while their late drummer Frank Beard was famously the member without one. That's magnificent irony and the sort of thing only rock and roll could get away with.
6: So crank up your gramophone, turn up the volume. Here is ZZ Top with Legs.

Tucked up on Golf Links Road at Yallourn Heights, the Yallourn Golf Club has now spent a century giving local golfers somewhere scenic to blame the wind. It's a par 71 course, varied enough to keep the low handicappers honest without making the rest of us fake a hamstring injury by the fourth hole. From the elevated ground, you get the views towards Mount Baulbaugh and across the rolling hills to the upper Latrobe Valley, provided you can stop staring into the scrub where your ball disappeared. Visitors are welcome, and tee time bookings can be made through the Yallourn Golf Club Pro Shop.

0: And that was the Bee Gees with Staying Alive, a song capable of making a bloke walking through the hardware aisle look like he's entering a nightclub.
1: Until he catches his beard in a display chain and it takes 6 meters of shelving with him. You're with me, the Damo, that man there, Tommy, and you're on Two Guys and a Dog, 104.7 Gippsland FM. And we've found an event where sparks flying is actually a sign that things are going well.
0: It's the Yallourn Women's Welding Try a Trade Night. Say that three times. Happening Wednesday, the 2nd of September from 5 until 9 at TAFE Gippsland's Yallourn campus on Monash Road.
1: And it comes in my favourite colour. It's free. Not free, but somehow you leave owning a timeshare, but properly free. It's for women and non-binary women aged 15 and over who are curious about welding, fabrication, engineering, or manufacturing.
0: No experience is needed. It's safe, supportive, and a hands-on introduction where participants can learn basic welding skills using industry-standard tools and equipment.
1: Which is excellent, because my current welding technique is starting at two bits of metal and threatening them until they cooperate.
0: Well, they'll also create a metal project to take home and hear about apprenticeships and training pathways across the trades. So if you leave with something you made, something or some useful direction and a much stronger answer when somebody asks whether you know how to use that machine.
1: No, Chew Man, holding the torch to in your mouth does not make you hands-free. You're banned from engineering.
0: The night is hosted by TAFE Gippsland and delivered through the AMWU's Breaking Barriers Women in Trades and Tech Project. It's supported by the Australian Government's Building Women's Careers Program.
1: And if all that welding gives you a hunger only a melted cheese can fix, Monash Road Pizza is just down the road for a quick bite on the way in.
0: 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Follow the registration link on the official event listing, or you can look up Women in Trades and Tech Australia on Facebook for the details.
1: Once you've got all that out, next up is Chris Stapleton with Tennessee Whiskey. His version became enormous, but the song had already done two laps of Nashville. David Allan Coe recorded in 1981 and George Jones followed that in 1983.
0: Here it is, Tennessee Whiskey on Gippsland FM.

The Latrobe Valley Model Railway Association is where towns run on time, level crossings behave themselves, and nobody complains about the replacement bus. Based at the corner of Savages and Delatorre Roads in Moe, the club welcomes visitors Tuesday, Saturday and Sunday from 1 to 5 and Fridays from 4 until 9. Inside, working layouts bring together miniature engineering, hand-built scenery and the quiet concentration of people who notice when a signal box is 3 millimetres wrong. Kids are welcome too. Come and see how much railway can fit into one room at the Latrobe Valley Model Railway Association.

0: Your Ghetto Blaster speakers, that was Hauser and Too Sweet. Music for walking slowly through the rain while looking as though you know where the Old Forest Road leads.
1: Where it leads tonight is Bell Street in Moe. You're with Damo, that man there. I am Tommy, and you are listening to Two Guys and a Dog on 104.7 Gippsland FM. And this next one is Golf Without the Weather, The Lost Balls, or A 4 kilometer Walk Behind a Bloke Who Refuses to Let Anyone Play Through.
0: Sounds fantastic, Tommy. That's my kind of elite sport.
1: SimCity Golf League Night is held inside Stadium 34 at 34 Bell Street. SimCity Golf is part of the Stadium 34 complex with indoor simulators that let you play proper virtual courses while remaining safely beyond the reach of rain, snakes, and judgmental magpies.
0: Got to watch those magpies. And this will help me hit it into the lake without country or without paying for flights. So technology has done something useful.
1: Well, the next league night is Wednesday, the 2nd of September. It runs across two sessions with tee times. Yes, you heard that right. Tee times at 5:30 and 7:30. And each session lasts about 2 hours.
0: It's a 10-week league using a two-player Ambrose format. Both players take a shot. You choose the better result, and the person whose ball disappeared immediately gets to call theirs the aggressive option.
1: The competition runs over 12 holes with a grading round, regular rounds, and a playoff night.

0: night. There are also weekly nearest to the pin and longest drive prizes. So even if the scorecard has become evidence, one decent swing can still rescue your reputation.
1: And because it's indoors, the only wind affecting your shot is whether your teammate says after you missed a stationary ball.
0: You don't need an official handicap. Places are limited though, so register early through the Sim City Golf section of the Stadium 34 website, or you can contact them through their socials. League pricing and available tee times are confirmed when you register.
1: And most importantly, they've got snacks, drinks, and stone-baked pizzas because simulated golf still produces genuine hunger.
0: Sounds like Chewman's going. Next up is Teddy Swims with Lose Control. And Swims is actually an acronym for Someone Who Isn't Me Sometimes, which sounds less like a stage name and more like Damo explaining a damaged scorecard.
1: Hey, it wasn't me. It was the simulator. Anyway, here's Lose Control.

0: Morwell River Falls sends the river through a steep gorge and over three waterfalls in Strzelecki Wet Forest area near Bulara. The biggest fall is about a 15-minute walk from the car park, although the steep track has a way of finding muscles you failed to declare on arrival. It can become slippery and muddy after rain, so this is proper footwear territory, not thongs, Crocs, and confidence. Facilities are minimal, there are no toilets, and whatever you carry in needs to be carried out with you. For a quiet patch of bush with some genuine noise, follow the signs to Morwell River Falls.
1: When your legs don't work like they used to before, and I can't sweep you off of your feet,

0: And that was Ed Sheeran with Thinking Out Loud, a lovely promise of a lifelong devotion from a man who has clearly never tried putting shoes on a toddler who has decided feet are optional.
1: That's true. Toddlers don't negotiate. They issue terms, throw one sock behind the couch, and stare at you like a tiny union delegate.
0: You're listening to That Man There, Damo. I am Tommy. You are on Two Guys and a Dog, 104.7 Gippsland FM. And Churchill Library has 30 minutes designed to put all that energy somewhere useful.
1: Preferably somewhere that isn't the supermarket floor beside a ruptured packet of cereal.
0: Wiggle and Jiggle is happening at Churchill Library on Thursday, the 3rd of September, from 10 until 10:30 in the morning. You'll find the library at 9 to 11 Phillip Parade in Churchill.
1: It's for children from 18 months to 3 years old, which is the exact age when a person can run at full speed but still refuses to explain why.
0: The session uses props, songs, rhymes, movement, and a simple book to help little ones explore directions, colours, numbers, and coordination. It's active, it's playful, and short enough to finish before somebody decides the tambourine belongs in the air conditioning.
1: No, you can't enroll, Chew Man. You're old enough to know better and still ate the corner of the catalogue.
0: Parents and carers stay with their children, join in with the movement, and accept that dignity may need to wait outside for half an hour.
1: And if adults require caffeine before the first round of enthusiastic jiggling, Pizza HQ Churchill is nearby in Georgina Place and opens early enough to perform emergency coffee duties.
0: Check the official La Trobe City Library's event information before heading in for any attendance details or session updates. The library website has everything you need.
1: And next on our playlist is Willie Nelson with On the Road Again. Willie has said he wrote the words in about 5 minutes on an aeroplane, reportedly using an air sickness bag because apparently even stationary gets more interesting at altitude.
0: It became one of the great traveling songs of all time. Here's Willie Nelson with On the Road Again.

0: The La Trobe Valley Maltese Museum and Mall is Australia's first and only museum dedicated to Maltese culture. Inside the Henry Street collection are traditional costumes, cooking utensils, Knights of St. John figures, replica Luzi boats, and miniature buildings. Proof that Maltese history can survive migration and still fit through a mall doorway. Many pieces were donated by local families determined not to let their stories disappear into somebody's shed. The museum opens Sundays from 11 to 4 or by appointment, with a gold coin donation appreciated. That's a piece of living local history at the La Trobe Valley Maltese Museum.
1: On a warm summer's evening, on a train bound for nowhere, I met up with a gambler. We were both too tired to sleep, so we took turns of staring out the window at the darkness till boredom overtook us. And he began to speak. He said, "Son, I've made a life

The Edward Hunter Heritage Bushland Reserve sits off Colville Road in Moe, holding 58 hectares of wetlands, lowland forest, and endangered fern swamp. Its well-marked walking tracks range from 700 metres to 5 kilometres, with boardwalks and viewing platforms around the water. The place has an unexpected history involving swimming carnivals and steam trains, which is more excitement than most patches of bush admit to. These days, it's bird life, native plants, and walkers doing the moving. There's covered seating near the main entrance too. For a quiet Moe walk with a few stories underfoot, try the Edward Hunter Heritage Bushland Reserve.

0: Spinning on that silver disc called a CD, that was Post Malone and Morgan Wallen with I Had Some Help, which is also what every bloke says after assembling something that is visibly leaning.
1: And that nearly wraps up Two Guys and a Dog on 104.7 Gippsland FM. It's been a day full of beards, face furniture, and the discovery that soup is no longer casual once your chin has upholstery.
0: But looking at what's happening around here, you can learn to weld at your lawn, play simulated golf inside Stadium 34, take the little ones to a Churchill library, or visit a model railway club where the trains are punctual and nobody has replaced them with a bus.
1: Then there's the Morwell River Falls, the Maltese Museum, the Yalorn Golf Club, and even the Edward Hunter Heritage Bushland Reserve. So that's waterfalls, local history, golf, and walking tracks in a region where somebody will still give directions using a milk bar that closed 12 years ago.
0: Things happen because local people open doors, organise nights, maintain tracks, preserve stories, and put out chairs. Usually more chairs than anyone requested, but nobody wants to be the committee that ran short.
1: Well, next week the theme is songs where the title never appears anywhere in the lyrics.
0: An entire show built around people refusing to say the thing that it's called. And finally, a theme designed by men giving directions.
1: Before then, stay right here for In the Mood Music with Marlene. She's coming up next with more music and considerably less discussion about things trapped in facial hair.
0: Absolutely. So from that man there, Tommy, me, this man here, Damo, and that four-legged creature, Chew Man, hiding in the corner, thanks for joining us.
1: No, Chew Man, your beard still doesn't count. That's just your face.
0: It certainly is. And on that note, make sure you tune in next week.
1: Same bat time.
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1: To bring you all regional fun and excitement,
0: goodwill and good cheer. Remember, a great beard carries responsibility. Before entering a cafe, inspect it for leaves, biscuit crumbs, and any small committee that may have formed without permission. If you discover a nesting magpie, remain calm and offer it a trestle table. Never comb your beard during high winds, near an open ute window, or while somebody is explaining the rules of Amboro's golf. The universe rewards patience, courage, and men who know when soup has become too ambitious. Keep your whiskers level, your gazebo pegged down, and your expectations unreasonable. Have an amazing week.
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3: Hello, I'm Lewis Donaldson. The Federal Treasurer has welcomed growth across Australia's GDP. In the June quarter, the economy grew by 0.4%, according to the Australian Bureau of Statistics. Jim Chalmers says considering cautious household spending, this is a robust and resilient result in the face of global uncertainty.
4: Now, people are still under pressure, but we can see in these national accounts that incomes are growing, housing investment picked up, there's a solid pipeline of business investment, and the private economy is driving the growth. When it comes to international benchmarks, our annual growth is much stronger than every other major advanced economy.
3: An advocacy organisation for drug law reform in New South Wales has welcomed a state announcement that pill testing services will be made available at 15 music festivals a year. Dr. Will Tregoning is the CEO of Unharm. He's told National Radio News it's a welcome development, but he hopes to see the services expanded past music festivals.
5: The reality is that the majority of drug-related deaths happen at home. Even with MDMA, which is a drug that's traditionally associated with festivals, only about 7% of fatalities happen at festivals. More than 70% happen at home. And so while we welcome the announcement, we really want to see this service extended so that there's access in the broader community.
3: Youth detention centre workers in Queensland have walked off the job for the second time in weeks amid pay disputes and staff shortages. The state has proposed bail reforms after figures showed nearly 2 in 3 serious youth offenders were committing crimes while on bail. The Australian Workers Union National Vice President Mark Raguse says staff are putting themselves on the line to look after and reform the children in youth detention centres, and that has to change.
6: We've got to be able to ensure that people want to stay and work in these centres and make a difference and to, you know, improve the lives of young people. But until we actually get something that's meaningful that can actually work towards that, our members are angry and they're going to continue to, you know, speak up, stand up and fight back.
3: A review has found Telstra had insufficient technical expertise on board when a software upgrade caused a nationwide outage. Scarlett Coppola reports.
7: Telstra commissioned technology audit partners to conduct a review into July's outage, which saw millions of customers unable to send or receive calls or messages. It found the outage was triggered when incorrect data information propagated through parts of the mobile network following planned maintenance on the network timing system. The report says there was insufficient technical expertise for the network timing systems and ownership of the function was not sufficiently defined. In a statement, Telstra CEO Vicky Brady says the telco has committed to addressing what went wrong and making its services more resilient and reliable.
3: Women in management are less likely to stay in the role due to domestic expectations, despite entering high-paid jobs at the same rate as men in Australia. Equality Agency says the promotion of paid parental leave for both genders and flexible work hours is key to promoting retention in management. Turning to sport, in the AFL, North Melbourne has parted ways with head coach Alistair Clarkson. Clarkson has coached the Roos since 2023. The club has won 20 of 82 matches under his tenure, but this was its best year since 2019. He was contracted until the end of 2027.
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12: Let's start with the marine wind warnings. There's a strong wind warning for today for West Coast and Central Coast. And for tomorrow, a gale warning for Central Coast, Central Gippsland Coast and East Gippsland Coast. And a strong wind warning for West Coast. Then there's a minor flood warning for the Murray River, the Loddon River, and then a final flood warning for the Avoca River and the Kiewa River. There's also a cancellation of severe weather warning for East Gippsland, North East and West and South Gippsland forecast districts. Let's have a look at the day today. Basically, the maximum is going to be 17 degrees for the next week or so, except for tomorrow, it'll be 16. And then it's also going to be raining every day. So, for today, there's going to be quite a strong wind, wind westerly 15 to 25 kilometers an hour, becoming light in the evening. 70% chance of rain for today. And then tomorrow, Thursday, a high chance of showers, maybe most likely late in the morning and afternoon. Then on Friday, high chance of showers, most likely in the evening. Then on Saturday, very high chance of showers, most likely in the morning and in the afternoon. And then on Sunday. And Saturday, there's also going to be quite a strong wind, 30 to 45 kilometres an hour. And then on Sunday, medium chance of showers, most likely during the morning. And then on Monday, medium chance of showers. And on Tuesday, medium chance of showers. And there you have it. That's your weather forecast for the next few days. 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Marlene Bortoff here with your In The Mood music on a Wednesday afternoon. And thank you to two guys and a doc, Tommy and Damo, guys. They know I love the program. I don't have to repeat it every day, but I will. I love your program. Well done, boys, as always. You've got me for the next 3 hours until 4 o'clock. I don't talk much, but I do play all my favorite songs, and I hope you'll enjoy it with me. So let's start with Bamboogie. Here we go.

Okay, I've got a community service announcement for you. Join in for a fun-filled afternoon at Springtime High Tea, hosted by Our Kind of Country and Terrelgan Community Development Association. The date is this coming Saturday, the 5th of September. The venue at the Our Kind of Country Clubrooms, 100 Kroonigan Road, Morwell. And it's from 1 o'clock in the afternoon until 4 o'clock in the afternoon. The tickets are $40 each. Bookings are essential because there's only a limited number available. You can email them at TCDA. It will be TCDAinformation@gmail.com. And the phone number 0400 519 752. There's a little surprise for each guest. Wear your best spring fashions. There's raffles and lots of prizes to be won. All proceeds go to local community groups and charities, so your attendance would be greatly appreciated. So that's for the Springtime High Tea, hosted by Our Kind of Country and Terrelgan Community Development Association, this coming Saturday, 1 o'clock to 4 o'clock, at 100 Kroonigan Road, Morwell. There we go. Okay, next up, more music. You really got me. The Kinks.

Vikings there with You Really Got Me. Next up, let's hang with David Campbell a bit, one of my favorite artists. I'm going to start with You Nobody Till Somebody Loves You, then Mac the Knife, then The Way You Look Tonight, and lastly, Can't Take My Eyes Off of You.

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Just a jackknife has old Meg Heath, babe, and it keeps it out of sight.

0: In the natural world, there are 28 species of birds called drongos. Recently, however, a new species has been discovered in Morwell, the wandering drongo. It is extremely rare, and indeed, there are only 3 of them, and they're all males. There are no females, so they cannot breed. They are seldom seen, and even more extraordinary, they can only be heard once a week on Wednesday mornings from 9 a.m. to 11 a.m, where they chatter and chirp and play music. Some scientists believe they do this to attract a mate. 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
10: And Friday nights, you can listen to Neil Little with his program Notes from the Big Chair. And this coming Friday night, you'll be featuring Night Airs by Rick Wakeman. So 9:30 this Friday, Night Airs by Rick Wakeman, the program run by Neil Little, and it's called Notes from the Big Chair. But you've got me until 4 o'clock, and I love the music that I play. That's why I'm playing them. My next one is Lionel Richie and Dancing on the Ceiling.

Here's another community service announcement for you. 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It's weekly from Thursday, the 3rd of September, that's tomorrow, in the evening, 7 o'clock to 10 p.m. The cost is $5 per person each night. The venue, Girl Guide Hall, 18 Margaret Street in Morwell. And some of the dancers that you will learn there is Marilyn, didn't even know about Marilyn, Rumba, Festival Glide, Cha-Cha, Chicago Swing, Tango, Modern Waltz, and Evening Three-Step. 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There you go. So they start tomorrow night, the 3rd of September, 7 o'clock to 10 p.m. at the Girl Guide Hall, 18 Margaret Street in Morwell. Okay, music, music, music. Yakety yak by the Coasters.

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And the next song I'm playing for you is by Katrina and the Waves, Walking on Sunshine.

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9: Hello, I'm Lewis Donaldson. A financial abuse legal service is calling for national recognition over the seriousness of economic abuse. CEO of the WA-based Consumer Credit Legal Services, Emma Milne, has appeared before a parliamentary committee. It's inquiring into the relationship between domestic, family and sexual violence and suicide. She's told the hearing economic abuse is a well-recognised tactic of coercive control, but is invisible in the available data.
10: It's a major driver of the entrapment and unresolved debt that are established suicide risk factors. Our ask is narrow, that economic abuse be recognised as a distinct reportable form, DFSV, measured consistently across risk assessment tools and supported by the cross-sector hardship standard the banking sector has already begun.
9: The National Domestic Family and Sexual Violence Counselling Service can be reached on 1-800-RESPECT. That's 1-800-737-732. Or if you or someone you know needs help, you can call Lifeline on 13 11 14. The Communications Minister expects Telstra to make changes immediately after the telco handed down a report today into its July network failure. Alyssa Delves reports.
11: In a statement, Annika Wells says she expects Telstra to act without delay on the findings and recommendations made in the independent investigation. The review found the telco had insufficient technical expertise on board when a software upgrade caused the nationwide outage, leaving millions of customers unable to send or receive calls or messages. It found the outage was triggered when incorrect date information propagated throughout parts of the mobile network following planned maintenance on the network timing system. An ongoing, separate investigation by the communications watchdog could result in fines of up to $30 million for each breach.
9: Social media platforms, governments and individuals have a role to play in eliminating toxic misogynistic content online. Chanel Contos is the founder of education and advocacy organisation Teach Us Consent. In an address to the National Press Club today, she has spoken about how the issue requires individual accountability while placing responsibility on platforms and governments.
12: But crucially, it also means ensuring accountability flows upstream and proportionately to the institutions with structural power. The amplification and scale of misogynistic content online by recommendation algorithms brings a pivotal policy juncture for Australia. The evidence is clear. Recommendation systems based on the attention economy are radicalising young men en masse and undermining decades of gender equality progression.
9: For the first time in 50 years, the country's second smallest wallaby has been detected in two locations in Western Australia's Kimberley region. Images and droppings captured the 1.2 kilo narwhalek at Yampi Sound Training Area, one priority location in the federal government's Threatened Species Action Plan. A second group of the tiny macropods was also confirmed 170 kilometres away. Australian Wildlife Conservancy says it's an exciting announcement in time for Biodiversity Month. Lionel Richie remains in the intensive care unit of a US hospital after struggling to perform on stage during a concert. The legendary 77-year-old musician was expected to be discharged earlier this week, but he is still being treated as medics investigate possible cardiac-related issues. And in sport, in NRL Sharks, captain Cameron McGinnis will hang up his hat at the end of the season, departing to finish his career in Super League after signing a three-year deal with York. McGinnis joins the English team after 4 years at Cronulla.
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19: Let's first have a look at the marine wind warnings. There's a strong wind warning for today for the west coast and central coast, and for today also, and for tomorrow, a gale warning for central coast, central Gippsland coast and east Gippsland coast, and a strong wind warning for the west coast. Then there's a minor flood warning for the Murray River and the Loddon River, and a final flood warning for Avoca River, and also a final flood warning for the Kiwa River, and the cancellation of severe weather warning for East Gippsland, North East and West and South Gippsland forecast districts. Let's have a look at the day-to-day forecast. For the next week, all the maximums are 17 degrees, except for tomorrow, which is 16 degrees. And then tomorrow... there's a high chance of showers, most likely in the morning and afternoon, and then quite strong winds, winds westerly 30 to 45 kilometres an hour. And then on Friday, high chance of showers, most likely in the evening. And then on Saturday, very high chance of showers, most likely in the morning and in the afternoon, and again that strong wind, westerly 30 to 45 kilometres an hour. And then on Sunday, September the 6th, medium chance of showers, most likely during the morning. And then on Monday, medium chance of showers. And then on Tuesday, medium chance of showers. And there you have it. That's your weather forecast for the next few days. And yes, you're still listening to Gippsland FM 104.7. Marlene here with your In The Mood music on a Wednesday afternoon. And I play lots of music. I don't talk much because I've got a three-hour program. And I've realized my voice doesn't last that long if I talk too much. So lots of music, not so much talking. The song I've got for you next is The Mercy Beats with Wishin' and Hopin'.

Another community service announcement for you. The Gippsland Rotary Centenary House fundraiser in the thing of a rock and roll dance, raffles on the night, tea and coffee and supper provided, drinks at bar prices. You can dress in your finest 50s gear for the best dressed prize. And this all takes part. This happens on Saturday, the 19th of September, at the Italian Australian Club, Princess Drive, Morwell. Music is by DJ Jeff and Suzanne. And if you need any further information, you can contact Carol Payne. And her number, 0438-745-737. FPOS is available. The cost is $30 per person, and it's from 7:30 in the evening until 11:30 in the evening. So that's on Saturday, the 19th of September, at the Italian-Australian Club, Gippsland Rotary Centenary House Fundraiser, a rock and roll dance. There you go. Okay, next up, the animals and William Tell Overture.

Now, if you're concerned about Lionel Richie, who's been taken up in hospital, here's the full gem on it. During his concert at the Muni St. Louis, Missouri, the 77-year-old singer appeared to struggle near the end of the show and asked for a chair to finish his final song All Night Long. He then checked into the intensive care unit for possibly dehydration. The reports indicate he underwent further tests for potential cardiac related issues. He's expected to be released soon. So there we go. Don't know how bad it is, but he should be released soon. Okay, next up, Shirelles, and Will You Still Love Me Tomorrow?

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3: 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Maureen Borsofia with your In The Mood music on a Wednesday afternoon until 4 o'clock this afternoon. And my next song is by the Troggs and it's called Wild Thing.

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But I wanna know for sure.

thing I think you move me. But I wanna know for sure.

Poetry Centre is open to the public every Wednesday afternoon between 1 o'clock and 4 o'clock. 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For further information, you're welcome to call, and the number is 0403-611-730. Okay, there we go. Next up, I've got for you Jerry Lee Lewis and a whole lot of shaking going on.

go one time.

Okay, just in case you need to know, it's 2:49, so nearly 10 to 2. And next up, I've got a few Starship with Rebuild the City.

It was a moonlit night in old Mexico. I walked alone between some old adobe haciendas. Suddenly, I heard the plaintive cry of a young Mexican girl.

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3: Hello, I'm Lewis Donaldson. The Prime Minister has announced a $600 million scheme to tackle drug smuggling in the Pacific. In Australia, more than 17 tonnes of illicit cocaine and methamphetamine have been seized this year alone. Speaking on the sidelines of the Pacific Leaders Forum in Palau, Anthony Albanese says as part of the scheme, surveillance of the Pacific Ocean will receive a boost to help authorities intercept smuggling vessels, among other measures.
4: Enhanced aerial surveillance, more training for regional police. We need to, as well, ensure that there's greater cooperation between our border services, that exchange of information and intelligence that is important, and more work to stop drugs at their source.
3: It's now been 1 week since the Nepal-Tibet flash flooding disaster, and experts are voicing concerns today over the spread of infectious diseases in the region. Speaking to the ABC, University of Sydney water quality expert Dr. Stuart Kahn says flood water will enter places where human fecal material has accumulated, like latrines and septic tanks.
5: So the water itself and the mud that's accumulated from that water will contain various types of bacteria, and some of that bacteria will cause diseases, will be the bacteria that's responsible for diseases like cholera and typhoid, gastroenteritis, so serious vomiting and diarrhea, which can be deadly for many people, particularly children and the elderly.
3: Meantime, rescue and recovery efforts are continuing across the impacted area as the death toll rises past 1,000. About 4,000 people remain missing, including 38 Australians. But overnight, five have been located, joining about 11,800 people who have been rescued. A Royal Australian Air Force plane has arrived in Nepal with disaster relief supplies. A Fijian-based climate campaigner says a new UN report sends a clear warning to leaders. The Limiting Overshoot report proposes a new peak temperature rise of 1.8 degrees, concluding the world can move back below a 1.5 degree rise if governments act immediately. Speaking from Fiji on behalf of 350.org Pacific, Drew Slatter Lilidamu told National Radio News as Pacific leaders discuss climate resilience in Palau, there must be change.
6: It can call for stronger mitigation efforts from fossil fuel producers present. So our own neighbour, Australia, continues to expand coal and gas at a rate that's not aligned with 1.5. But it can also be used to secure the resources and finance we need for adaptation, which is going to have to be flexible and responsive in a world beyond 1.5 degrees.
3: Three Australian titles are about to screen at one of the oldest film festivals in the world. With more, Shannon Kirkwood.
7: The 83rd Venice Film Festival gets underway today, showcasing films from across the globe over the next 10 days. Organisers say the red carpet awaits the biggest stars of cinema, while the theatres will soon open their doors to cinema goers. Moth Mama, written and directed by Jessica Da Costa, will be the first Australian title to screen. The film will make its world premiere Thursday local time. It's one of 13 short films chosen to compete in the prestigious Orizzonte Shorts competition. The other two Australian titles, Agatha the Writer and What Love Builds, are being shown next week.
3: And taking a look at sport, an ankle injury could deny Australian Isabella Nichols a shot at her first World Surf League event win this season. Nichols is receiving scans on her left ankle, and it's unclear if she'll be able to surf in the Fiji Pro Final against in-form Canadian Erin Brooks. The final will run tomorrow.
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11: Let's first have a look at the marine wind warning. Today there's a strong wind warning for the west coast and central coast. Then there's also for tomorrow a gale warning for Central Coast, Central Gippsland Coast and East Gippsland Coast, and a strong wind warning for the West Coast. Then there's a minor flood warning for the Murray River, minor flood warning for the Loddon River, final flood warning for the Kiwa River and Avoca River. And there you go. That's that. And you're still listening to Gippsland FM 104.7, Marlene with your In the Mood music on a Wednesday afternoon. I'll be with you for the next nearly an hour. So after the 4 o'clock news, you can listen to Reggie and his music memories. But for now, let's listen to Clue and Shaboom.

Okay, a gentle reminder that Father's Day is upon us. Yes, that time of the year again. So there's a Father's Day indoor pop-up market at the Mid-Valley Shopping Centre, Princess Drive Mall, Friday, 2 days from now, the 4th of September, from 9 a.m. to approximately 2 p.m. So there you go. And then there's a Bunnings Father's Day family event. That's tomorrow, the 3rd of September, at the Bunnings Warehouse Mall, Mid-Valley Shopping Centre. A Bunnings Father's Day family event. Okie dokie. Next up, Eye of the Tiger by Survivor.

Now, for all greyhound racing lovers, the Traralgon Greyhound Racing Club is hosting a night race meeting on the 4th of September, that's this coming Friday, with racing starting at 6:45 p.m. So the date, Friday the 4th at 6:45, a night meeting at the Glenview Park, Traralgon. 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That's not booking, that's bookie. Okay, that is the Greyhound Racing Club. Next up, the Shirelles and Mama Says.

0: Energy Australia, together with Bamboo Energy, are constructing the Warreen Energy Storage System at Hazelwood North. Warreen will operate by charging from surplus energy, such as solar, during the middle of the day, and then making the stored energy available to the electricity grid when it's needed, such as later in the day. 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
3: 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Marlene here with your In The Mood music on the Wednesday afternoon. I'll be with you for the next half hour. After that, you could listen to Reggie with his music memories. Okay, my next song is Martika with I Feel The Earth Move.

Heading towards the end of my show now. One of the last numbers, I think I've got two left, will be Starship with Nothing's Gonna Stop Us Now.

Just after the 4 o'clock news, you can listen to Reggie with his music memories. And I've got a little teaser for you. He's going to play Cold Chisel, Prince, and The Cause, amongst others. So there you go. Reggie with his music memories. Okay, that leaves me with a quote of the day. It's by Alan Cohen, who said, "It takes a lot of courage to release the familiar and seemingly secure, to embrace the new. But there is no real security in what is no longer meaningful." So there's one for you. If you need to make some choices in the immediate future, remember, nothing is for sure. So you might as well take the jump, take the leap, go for it. You know, I love saying that. Okay, that's all from me for now. Until next time, goodbye.

0: The Reading Writing Hotline is there to help adults who have difficulties with reading, writing or spelling. Their number is 1300 655 06. 1300 655 06. Go on, take the plunge.
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2: Good afternoon, I'm Alyssa Delfs. The Prime Minister says Australia is holding out for more positive news in Nepal as many go through a difficult time right now. Speaking in Palau on the sidelines of the Pacific Islands Forum, Anthony Albanese welcomed the news. Another five Australians have been confirmed safe in Nepal after the flooding.
3: But that still means that the number of Australians unaccounted for is 38, down from 43 yesterday. But that's 38 families, 38 people who we hold grave fears for. We hope, of course, for positive news further, and we're doing everything we can to work with authorities.
2: Advocacy groups for drug and alcohol safety have welcomed pill testing at New South Wales festivals, but say they want to see the initiative go further. Speaking to National Radio News, Amy Herbert, the manager of policy and engagement at the Alcohol and Drug Foundation, says the state should follow Melbourne and Canberra to set up fixed testing sites as well.
4: One of the biggest challenges to be addressed is that festivals aren't the only place that we see drug-related harms like overdose. And that's really important because we know that fatal and non-fatal overdoses have increased across Australia, and we're continuing to see high levels of harm in New South Wales.
2: The Treasurer says Australia's economy is robust and resilient. Australia's gross domestic product grew by 2.1% in the last financial year, while gross domestic product expanded by 0.4% in the June quarter, according to the Australian Bureau of Statistics. The Treasurer, Jim Chalmers, says it's good news.
5: But the growth story in these national accounts compared with our peers, the upticks in housing investment and incomes, are very encouraging. We know that people are under pressure. We know that there is more work to do. We know that people will try and find the worst elements of these national accounts as part of an effort to talk our economy and our country down.
2: Feeding wild dolphins has been found to be among the causes of a predicted decline in a bottlenose population off WA's coast, Lewis Donaldson reports.
6: A QUT-led research team has found human feeding of bottlenose dolphins in Bunbury doubles the probability of extinction of the population over the next 100 years. The research found human feeding lowered reproduction and survival of young dolphins. That's alongside other factors like climate change, disease, boats, possible algae blooms, oil spills and habitat degradation, all being threats to survival. QUT's Dr. Valeria Senegalia says stopping food provisioning might increase dolphins' resilience and ability to withstand other, more severe stresses.
2: And dry and warm conditions can be expected for Queensland's south, while Tasmania will see wet and windy weather. The Bureau of Meteorology's Sarah Scully has more for tomorrow.
7: A cold front crossing the far southeast will bring wet, windy and wintry weather to Tasmania and even some snowfall about alpine areas of the mainland. Out in the far southwest, this approaching cold front will also see an increase of shower activity. Otherwise, generally dry and sunny across the remainder of the country.
2: And in sport in the AFL, North Melbourne has parted ways with head coach Alistair Clarkson. Clarkson coached the Roos since 2023. The club has won 20 of 82 matches under his tenure, but this was its best year since 2019. He was contracted until the end of 2027. Meanwhile, Luke Beveridge found out about Mr. Clarkson mid-press conference this afternoon.
8: You obviously worked alongside him.
9: Really?
8: Yeah. Have you got an immediate reaction?
9: Jeez. Nah, look, I mean, I could say so much, but I prefer to say very little.
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13: Taking a look at the weather for the rest of your Wednesday. Wednesday is going to be partly cloudy. Tomorrow's going to be minimum 8 with a maximum of 15 degrees with showers and windy. For my birthday on Friday, this Friday coming up, 4th of September, minimum 6 with a maximum of 17 degrees with a shower too. I'm looking forward to that. For Saturday, it's going to be minimum 9 with a maximum of 18 degrees with showers and windy. And for Father's Day coming up, it's going to be minimum 10 on Sunday and a maximum of 16 degrees with a shower or two. And sitting outside right now, it's 16 degrees. And a very good afternoon here on Gippsland FM 104.7, your community connection. It's just gone on 4:05 on this Wednesday, September 2nd, 2026, as we head into spring now and hay fever season as well. And the show, of course, you are listening to is Music Memories, Hits and Forgotten Songs with your host, Reggie Spall, until 6 o'clock. Well, coming up in part one of the show until 5, I'm going to be playing Cold Chisel, The Corrs, and many more on the way coming up. Well, let's kick things off now with Cyndi Lauper with I Drove All Night on Gippsland FM 104.7 and Music Memories with Reggie Spall, Hits and Forgotten Songs.

Dr. Beat by Gloria Estefan and Miami Sound Machine on Gibson FM 104.7. And if you just tuned in for this afternoon, you are listening to Music Memories with Reggie Spall, Hits and Forgotten Songs. The song was released in 1984 on their album Eyes of Innocence. What made it particularly distinctive was its combination of 80s pop, dance music and Latin rhythms. It helped introduce Miami Sound Machine's Miami Latin sound to a much wider international audience. Well, coming up soon, I've got a song request from a listener who loves a bit of Dolly Parton over the last few weeks. So, got another one coming up soon. But coming up now from their last ever album, The Beatles, with from their Let It Be album, it's two of

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1: I Dig a Pygmy by Charles Hawtrey and the Deaf Aids. 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
3: 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Forever Now was written by Don Walker and recorded, by Cold Chisel for their 1982 album Circus Animals. Don Walker has said Forever Now was a jammy idea that we were doing at gigs at the time and doing at sound checks and developing. Released as a single also on March 8, 1982, it reached number 4 here on the Aussie Singles Chart as well. Well, let's check on the community service announcements on what's coming up this week. So, on Saturday coming up, we've got the, on September 5th, bit of a ABBA tribute show coming up at the Morwell Club in Morwell this Saturday from 8:30. So, if you're big fans of ABBA, go and check it out. And also coming up on Father's Day this Sunday, the traditional Father's Day car and bike show, of course, will be happening at Old Gippstown on 211 Loy Street in Maui from 9 o'clock until 12:30. Well, coming up soon is Prince and the Revolution, but Living Newton-John now is up next on Gippsland FM 104.7 and Music Memories with Reggie.

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Runaway was The Cause's first ever single released before their international breakthrough. Their blend of pop, rock and traditional Irish influences became a major part of their sound. Well, coming up now with the footy finals going on, of course, as we head now on the home stretch, with the season ending later this month with the grand final, it's time to hear now Mike Brady now with One Day in September on Gippsland FM 104.7. Air Music Memories with Reggie, and it's just gone on 15 minutes to go until 5 o'clock.

Freddie Mercury with The Great Pretender on Gippsland FM 104.7 and Music Memories with Reggie Spall, Hits and Forgotten Songs. The Great Pretender was Freddie Mercury's first major solo single of 1987, released on the 23rd of February. The song was a cover of the classic 1955 song originally recorded by The Platters. Freddie Mercury's version reached number 4 in the UK, making it one of his biggest solo hits. It was also a rare example of Freddie Mercury recording a song made famous by another artist and completely stamping his own personality on it. Well, it's just gone on 5 minutes to go until 5 o'clock, so the news, sport and weather will be coming up shortly. And then I'm going to kick off part two with a bit of Madonna. Well, this is ABBA now to finish this off for part one on Gippsland FM 104.7 and Music Memories of Reggie Spall, Hits and Forgotten Songs.

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3: Good afternoon, I'm Alyssa Delfs. $8 million in humanitarian support has been provided to Nepal, with Australia funding 1,500 hygiene kits, hundreds of menstrual kits and 2,200 solar lights with phone chargers. An Air Force aircraft carrying the humanitarian and disaster relief supplies is due to arrive in the area on the border of Nepal and Tibet today. The Prime Minister, Anthony Albanese, says his thoughts go out to all those affected.
4: C-17 aircraft from the Royal Australian Air Force either has landed or is about to land with aid supplies in Nepal as well. We think of all of the families at this very difficult time, and also for the very broader Nepalese Australian community.
3: The world will exceed 1.5 degrees of warming within years, exposing communities to more extreme heat waves, cyclones and rising sea levels. The UN report finds the most optimistic scenario forecasts global warming to peak at 1.8 degrees, leaving island nations in particular vulnerable to submersion. Speaking from Fiji, on behalf of 350.org Pacific, Drew Slatter Lily Damu told National Radio News, Pacific nations are working hard to reduce emissions, but the rest of the world needs to step up.
5: So Palau have brought forward their 100% RE goal from 2050 to 2032. I think Tonga is putting public finance into stabilizing their grid to meet their 2035 goal. And Vanuatu is also working on renewable energy storage on their Efate and Tana Islands. But even with these efforts, we can't keep a future below 1.5 alive without commitment from higher emitting countries.
3: Pill testing will resume in New South Wales this summer, but advocates and health experts are calling for an expansion of the program. $4.3 million will fund the assessment of drug samples at 15 high-profile music events across the state following a successful year-long harm reduction trial. But CEO of Unharm, Dr. Will Tregoning, has told National Radio News the organisation has joined with health and community groups to call for testing outside of festivals.
6: So we've joined with health and community organisations, including organisations like the Royal Australian College of General Practice and the Alcohol and Drug Foundation. And we've taken that message to government through a joint letter advocating that they extend beyond festivals to create access to pill testing in the border community.
3: Three Australian titles are about to screen at one of the oldest film festivals in the world. With more, Shannon Kirkwood.
7: The 83rd Venice Film Festival gets underway today, showcasing films from across the globe over the next 10 days. Organisers say the red carpet awaits the biggest stars of cinema, while the theatres will soon open their doors to cinema goers. Moth Mama, written and directed by Jessica Da Costa, will be the first Australian title to screen. The film will make its world premiere Thursday local time. It's one of 13 short films chosen to compete in the prestigious Orizzonti Shorts competition. The other two Australian titles, Agatha the Writer and What Love Builds, are being shown next week.
3: And in entertainment news, Australian actor Hugh Jackman has completed filming The Death of Robin Hood. The 57-year-old stars as the heroic outlaw in the adaptation of the 17th century ballad Robin Hood's Death. Filmed in Northern Ireland, it follows the outlaw as he grapples with his past after a life of crime and murder. And taking a look at sport, the AFL has scrapped the opening round experiment after three seasons and will return to a traditional nine-game first week. League boss Andrew Dillon today confirmed the demise of the much-criticised concept that featured four games played exclusively in Queensland and New South Wales between a selection of just eight clubs.
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10: Taking a look at the weather for the rest of your Wednesday, it's going to be partly cloudy. On tomorrow's going to be minimum 8 with a maximum of 15 degrees, showers and windy. On Friday, on my birthday, it's going to be minimum 6 with a maximum of 17 degrees with a shower or two. And on Saturday, it's going to be a minimum 9 with a maximum of 18 degrees with showers becoming windy. And for Father's Day this Sunday, it's going to be minimum 10 with a maximum of 16 degrees with a shower or two and cloudy. And sitting outside right now, it's 15 degrees. And a very good afternoon here on Gippsland FM 104.7, your community connection. It's Wednesday, September 2nd, 2026, and it's just gone on 5 past 5 on this Wednesday, of course, afternoon. And of course, the show you are listening to is Music Memories, Hits and Forgotten Songs with your host Reggie Spall, for those who just tuned in, until 6 o'clock. Well, coming up in part two, we've got Kim Carnes, Dragon and Be the Backstreet Boys and much more on the way. Well, shortly, the King of Pop, Michael Jackson's coming up soon. But this is Madonna now with Borderline to kick things off for part two on Gippsland FM 104.7 and Music Memories with Reggie.

From the 80s, a classic there from Foreigner with I Want to Know What Love Is on Gippsland FM 104.7. And music memories for those who just tuned in with Reggie Spall, Hits and Forgotten Songs. Mick Jones has explained that it was influenced by his desire for a deeper, lasting relationship and experiences he had gone through in previous relationships at the time. The song was released as a single in November 1984, and it became Foreigner's first and only US number one single, and it also topped the UK charts. Well, Kim Carnes is coming up soon with her classic, that's coming up shortly. But from Giant Stadium in New Jersey 1985, this is Bruce Springsteen now and the E Street Band with a live version of the classic song, Hungry Heart. A great live track too, by the way. 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

0: Gippsland FM presents live local footy. 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It's prelim final action this week. Foster straight into the grand final after a 79-point dismantling of Yanar, who now take on Fish Creek, who survived elimination last week. Two teams, one huge game you can't miss. 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

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The song was originally written for the Charlie's Angels film soundtrack. The song became one of Destiny's Child's defining hits and helped establish the group's early 2000s sound and image. Well, Dragon's coming up shortly, but this is the Venga Boys now with Sha La La La La. Great song coming up on Gibson FM 104.7, and Music Memories with Reggie.

I Wanted That Way by the Backstreet Boys on Gippsland FM 104.7. And if you just tuned in, this is Music Memories with Reggie Spall. The song became an enormous worldwide hit and is often regarded as one of the defining boy band songs of the late 1990s, helping make Millennium, their album, one of the biggest selling albums of the era. Well, coming up now is a great song from the Bangles, their classic song Eternal Flame on Gippsland FM 104.7 and Music Memories with Reggie.

The Tide Is High by Blondie on Gippsland FM 104.7 from 1980. And this is the show you are listening to is Music Memories Hits and Forgotten Songs with your host, Reggie Spall. The Tide Is High is a cover song originally recorded by a Jamaican vocal group called The Paragons in 1967. Blondie discovered the song and transformed it into a Polish pop reggae track. Released as a single on October 31st, 1980, Blondie's version became a major international hit, reaching number one in the US and UK, and number four here on the Aussie Singles Chart. It was particularly noticeable because it showed Blondie could successfully move from their punk new wave roots into reggae and Caribbean influenced pop. Well, the show can be found on the socials on Facebook and Instagram, so feel free to give it a like. Give it a search and it's there too easy. Well, coming up after me, after 6 o'clock, is Gina with the Filipino program after six. As we go head to 5 minutes to go until six, unfortunately, it's time for me to sign off now and get out of here and go home as I make way for Gina. So she'll be up soon. But this is Mr. President now to finish off now with Coco Jumbo from the mid-90s on Gippsland FM 104.7. And you have been listening to Music Memories, Hits and Forgotten Songs for the last 2 hours. I hope you enjoyed the show for today. Thank you very much for listening for today. And I hope you enjoyed it. I'll see you next week, same time, same place, of course, on the same station. Good night. And thanks again for today. And keep on smiling as always.

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1: Hello, I'm Alyssa Delves. A controversial gas pipeline is a step closer to becoming a reality after the Queensland government streamlined approvals for a proposed $3 billion project. Today, the state government took steps to pave the way for the North to East Australia pipeline stage, which is set to carry gas from the Northern Territory's Beetaloo Basin. The project involves the construction and operation of a 900-kilometre pipeline from the NT border to Queensland's southwest gas network. Meantime, anti-fracking protesters have made their voices heard outside a major NT Resources conference a day after first gas flowed to the outback Beetaloo Basin project. More than 100 people carrying anti-fracking banners and chanting slogans gathered at the Darwin Convention Centre today to oppose fracking. A leading consent advocate has cautioned leaders against stopping at an opt-out model for social media algorithms, warning that artificial intelligence is adding more fuel to the fire of harmful content. Chanel Contos's organisation, Teach Us Consent, has been running a campaign since 2025 to allow Australians to opt in to algorithms. The measure would give people the option to just see posts from friends and accounts they follow, reverting social media platforms to their original models. Today, Ms. Contos told the ABC social media outlets are exposing young boys to misogynistic manosphere content at unprecedented rates.
2: But really what we're addressing with opt-in is that we know within 23 minutes of signing up to these platforms, if you are a boy or a man, it will send you extreme misogynistic content. And we're trying to prevent that sort of on-road onto it.
1: Feeding wild dolphins has been found to be among the causes of a predicted radical decline in a bottlenose population off WA's coast. Lewis Donaldson has more.
3: A QUT-led research team has found human feeding of bottlenose dolphins in Bunbury doubles the probability of extinction of the population over the next 100 years. The research found human feeding lowered reproduction and survival of young dolphins. That's alongside other factors like climate change, disease, boats, possible algae blooms, oil spills and habitat degradation, all being threats to survival. QUT's Dr. Valeria Senegalia says stopping food provisioning might increase dolphins' resilience and ability to withstand other, more severe stresses.
1: The Indigenous Literacy Foundation says encouraging a deeper understanding of First Nations cultures is a crucial preservation measure. The Foundation's Indigenous Literacy Day event has brought students from around Australia together to hear from First Nations children, elders and community authors. CEO Ben Bowen has told National Radio News vast libraries of First Nations languages and culture have been lost, and this event is helping to reverse that trend.
4: The work that we're doing here is to start that curiosity, to get people working in their languages, to get them confident in exploring that and getting other people a window into those languages so that we can start building those libraries up and potentially discover some of the problems that are plaguing us. Those solutions really do exist already in the knowledge base.
1: And LGBTQ plus stories will be showcased on the big screen from this evening in Sydney when the Queer Screen Film Festival gets underway. This year's program includes 28 films. It will also see Australian filmmaking finalists battle it out in the Queer Screen Pitch Competition, where they'll pitch their LGBTQ plus short film projects to a panel of judges. And in sport, an ankle injury could deny Australian Isabella Nicholls a shot at her first World Surf League event win this season. Nicholls is receiving scans on her left ankle. It's unclear if she'll be able to surf in the Fiji Pro Final against in-form Canadian Erin Brooks. The final's tomorrow.
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0: 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Catch the match of the round from the Mid-Gippsland League every Saturday from 2pm on Saturday Afternoon Sports Fest on your community connection. It's prelim final action this week. Foster straight into the grand final after a 79-point dismantling of Yanar, who now take on Fish Creek, who survived elimination last week. Two teams, one huge game you can't miss. 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
2: Hi there, I'm Joaquin Main with your QNN update from The Guardian. A Texas law banning drag performances where children may be present has been struck down for a second time. A federal judge has ruled the Senate Bill 12 is unconstitutional, saying it violates performers' First Amendment rights to free speech. The law, passed in 2023, banned what it called sexual orientation performances involving drag on public property or in front of anyone under 18. The judge said the legislation was overly broad and could potentially criminalise a wide range of performances, from drag shows to other forms of entertainment. The ruling is being welcomed by LGBTQ+ and civil liberty groups as victory for artistic freedom. But Texas Attorney General Ken Paxton says he will appeal, calling the decision a threat to Texas values. From Pink News. Nepal's LGBTQIA+ community has marked Pride in a very different way this year, holding a candlelight vigil for the victims of the devastating floods. The Blue Diamond Society, Nepal's leading LGBTQ+ rights organisation, paused its usual Pride Parade and Gaya Jatra celebrations, choosing instead to gather in solidarity with those affected by the disaster. The vigil remembered members of Nepal's gender and sexual minority communities who have died over the past year, as well as people who were killed in the recent floods, including Nepalese citizens and foreign tourists. The community also offered prayers for those injured, people still missing and grieving families. The Blue Diamond Society has pledged around 100,000 Nepalese rupees to the Prime Minister's relief fund. The organisation says our pride is also our solidarity. From Q News. Tasmania's world-leading laws banning conversion practices could be under threat, with the state's Greens warning the protections may be weakened. Tasmania currently has some of Australia's strongest laws targeting practices that attempt to change or suppress a person's sexual orientation or gender identity. But the Greens say proposed changes could leave gaps in those protections and potentially make it harder to prosecute harmful conversion practices. The party has introduced new legislation seeking to strengthen the ban, following concerns about how effectively the existing laws can be enforced. The Greens say conversion practices can cause serious and lasting psychological harm and have no place in Tasmania. The debate comes as Tasmania considers new laws that would more clearly criminalise practices aimed at changing or suppressing LGBTQIA+ people's identity. Turning to QNN Sport now and from OutSports. Argentina's Chris Cosentino is celebrating a World Cup triumph and sharing an emotional tribute to her girlfriend. The 28-year-old goalkeeper starred as Argentina's Las Leonas defeated the Netherlands in a dramatic penalty shootout to win the Women's Hockey World Cup. After the match, Cosentino publicly thanked her girlfriend Amelia, saying their relationship and support have helped make her sporting dreams possible. Cosentino was already an Olympic medalist, helping Argentina win bronze in the Paris Games in 2024 with her penalty-saving heroics. Her latest victory comes as LGBTQ+ representation continues to grow in elite hockey. At least 16 openly LGBTQ+ players competed at this year's Women's Hockey World Cup, with 7 winning medals. Cosentino's story is being celebrated as another powerful example of visibility and representation in women's sport. That's what's making news in the LGBTQIA+ community this week. I'll be back next week with another QNN update. And don't forget, you can download the podcast via your favourite podcast app. Just search QNN. I'm Joaquin Main.
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4: Hello and welcome to the Weekly News and Review. I'm Adam Evans. Before we continue, I'd like to acknowledge the traditional owners of the land you're listening to this program from, and I'd like to acknowledge the elders past and present. While vaccination programs are being established to protect wildlife from the H5 bird flu, there are calls to boost existing biodiversity management programs. Country needs people, and organisation that supports Indigenous rangers says more funding is needed to deal with other threats that are already killing Australian wildlife. CEO Patrick O'Leary says vaccinations may be viable for targeted protection, but it's not realistic for the vast parts of the bush around the country. He told me this week that the federal government needs to invest at least $200 million to deal with invasive plants and animals.
5: Oh yeah, look, people are absolutely worried and they're looking out for what they can do in a practical way. Unfortunately, bird flu's now hit Australia. We're probably the last continent in the world, last place in the world to be free of it. But it's here now and it's starting to spread and we're going to see more and more impact. So for a lot of Indigenous rangers, they're going to be on the front line. They're going to be out in the remote areas in particular to be the first eyes and ears of spotting when bird flu gets into populations of mainly of birds, but sometimes of mammals as well. And we've seen up on Coffs Harbour just recently, the Niambandagay, the organisation up there, organised a meeting of about 50 or 60 rangers from around New South Wales to talk about the response. But I think the big issue is that it's the long-term resilience of wildlife that people are managing. So this is plants and animals that are of great cultural significance to people, as well as biodiversity significance to everybody. We were just talking to people up in the Arafura Swamp, which is one of the biggest wetlands in northern Australia, and the bird life up there has to be seen to be believed. It's magic. You know, there are many, many populations of water birds there, but water birds are exactly the type of population that tend to get infected by bird flu because they flock together, they nest together, they're touching each other, and bird flu can spread really rapidly through those populations. So in the case of management response, yeah, there's certainly noting if populations are sick or there's mortality events of lots of dead birds, but it's really about what you do next. It's about the long-term management. How do you manage feral animal impacts? Up in the swamp, there's feral pigs impacting on wetlands. Same with feral buffalo. There's weeds that are spreading, knocking out native vegetation. That all affects bird populations. So it's really about our long-term management of how we make those populations more resilient and able to bounce back from something like bird flu. We may not be able to stop it, but we can look after the wildlife populations to put them in the best possible place to bounce back. You know, getting rid of things like cats, other predators and ferals that are wrecking habitat and impacting populations. And probably that's where we've seen a lack of investment by government for that long-term resilience management that Indigenous rangers and many others are doing to try and be the boots on the ground to look after the bush and look after wildlife.
4: Mm. We've seen, I guess there's a couple of different vaccination programs around the place. How successful do you think that approach will be?
5: Yeah, well, look, vaccination is an approach, but of course, you know, I'm sure all the listeners could imagine you can't vaccinate every wild bird in the country. It's just an impossible job. Where there's particular populations that are threatened already, and people have talked about the little penguins down at Phillip Island, Victoria, You know, it's a really important population of penguins there. People can get to them because they're quite accessible, and it's also a major tourist attraction and pulls in a lot of money for the regional economy. The issue with vaccinations is it is very difficult because you've, in most cases, you've got to vaccinate the animals twice, a bit like, you know, when we used to get COVID vaccinations, you'd get one, then get one later to boost. It's very, very complex, very difficult to get to. Some populations, probably of very threatened species, where some of them are held in captivity or there's known populations that can be gotten to, in some cases like seals, can be vaccinated, but we're not going to be able to vaccinate the entire populations of wildlife, unfortunately.
4: I guess, is it worth sort of doing like some of them? So I guess hypothetically, if all of the other ones did die off, you'd at least have, you know, a population to keep going? Or, yeah.
5: It is in some cases worth trying to get to them, but you've got to go through a bit of a list to work out where are you going to get your best bang for your buck or your most effect for something like that's really difficult to deliver, like a vaccination. And there will be some populations where it makes sense. But for the rest, it's no good if you've vaccinated a penguin and then a feral cat comes along and eats it. You know, we've got all these pests. We've got rabbits. We've got camels in the desert, buffalo, feral pigs. And perhaps people don't realise the level of impact. For example, feral pigs are a major predator on things like sea turtles. Now, sea turtles won't be affected by bird flu, but it shows you the way that these species impact on wildlife perhaps in ways that you wouldn't imagine. And it's that long term. We're talking really about the next 10 or 15 or 20 years. How do we manage our wildlife across the board? We saw, I think, this week that the federal government's committed $20 million of extra funding to manage wildlife resilience. Well, I'm sorry, but that is not going to cut it. It's just not enough. Right across the board, we need to be investing in those long-term programs. Are we dealing with the weeds that are pushing out native vegetation and getting rid of the kind of food that birds depend on? Are we dealing with fire so that we're not getting massive wildfires destroying a lot of habitat? Again, all that habitat that's the birds' food. You know, that's how they live into the future. So if we're investing more in that, we're giving our wildlife populations that bounce back capability. They might have a percentage knocked over by bird flu, but if their habitat's healthy, if the predators are down, if the feral species are dealt with, and if fire's well managed, we're giving them the best possible opportunity to survive. But that is work day in, day out over decades. It's not about one simple thing. Even if, you know, we can vaccinate a few, that won't be enough. And so I think we're really wanting to see government step up to the seriousness of the problem.
4: That was Patrick O'Leary, the CEO for Country Needs People. If police in Queensland want to check you for knives, you have no option but to comply. New data also shows that if you're Indigenous, you're more likely to be checked. For the past year, Queensland police have had the power to use a metal detector to check people for knives at any time in any location. Officers also don't need a reason. 11% of people searched by Queensland police in the past 12 months were Indigenous, despite making up less than 5% of the population. I spoke to Greg Shadbolt from the state's Aboriginal Legal Service about the issue this week. He says police having the right to search people without reason is a real problem.
6: I think there is a significant gap over representation. The most recent figures show over 11% of those who have been wandered in the last 12 months were First Nations Australians. That figure is alarming in itself, but the fact that that's also a doubling pretty much from the previous 12 months of the pilot scheme is also a bit of a red flag. So, you know, we've never been opposed to measures that prevent or aimed at prevention of knife violence, but we have always questioned whether having such broad arbitrary search powers and no reasonable cause required is an effective and proportionate way of achieving those that objective. So the figures are a red flag. One would like to think that there's been no cultural stereotyping going on, but the fact that you're looking at 2.5 times the number of First Nations people being wandered compared to the average on a pro rata basis does raise red flags, and it's hard to explain such a disproportionate figure.
4: Police say they base it on, like they're saying, identified risks, not demographic characteristics. What? How can we prove this? Well, like, it's either way. Yeah.
6: Well, I mean, yeah, it's a how long's a piece of string, but I guess the principle to remember is that with the wanding powers, there's no requirement for the police to have a reasonable suspicion. It's just an arbitrary search power that the police have. So they don't need to target anyone or someone they think is, you know, oh, we think this person looks very suspicious for reasons X or Y. They have arbitrary search powers. And so on that basis, the fact that 2.5 times, you know, you're 2.5 times more likely to be searched or wandered if you are a First Nations Australian as opposed to a non-Indigenous Australian, is a bit of a red flag. I mean, there are some other extenuating circumstances that might lean in towards a higher proportion, but 2.5 times, a 250% increase for me is a bridge way too far, and I'd like to know what the police are doing about training and so on.
4: How does this compare to other states and territories? Because from what I understand, New South Wales, I think they have to be in like the CBD or something, is that right?
6: Yes, well, what's happened now, of course, is that from the initial pilot, which was very closely confined as to where it could be used, it's been expanded year in and year out. And now since the middle of last year, that it's now a permanent statewide application where if someone's in a public place, then the police have the power to want them. So it was, you know, originally it was nightclub districts or you know, liquor licensing areas, that sort of thing. But it's been expanded now to all public places. And with that expansion, we've now seen in the last 12 months something like a doubling up of the likelihood of a First Nations Australian being wandered compared to a non-Indigenous one. So that of itself is unusual because, as I say, the program's been going since 2021. But to see the figures rise so markedly in the last 12 months does raise a red flag, I think.
4: What should people be doing if they are going to be wandered or searched in the street?
6: Yep. Well, given that the police have an unfettered discretion, in effect, they don't need to have a reasonable suspicion. That's the whole point of where we have a concern. They really should just cooperate. The program's been going since 2021. But to see the figures rise so markedly in the last 12 months does raise a red flag, I think.
4: What should people be doing if they are going to be wandered or searched in the street?
6: Yep. Well, given that the police have an unfettered discretion, in

0: if you do, you do open yourself up for other charges, such as obstruct police, etc. So our advice would always be to cooperate with the police.
1: That's Greg Shadbolt from Queensland's Aboriginal and Torres Strait Islander Legal Service. There's strength in numbers. Well, that's the hope of almost 300 of the world's leading marine scientists who are calling for better protection of Australia's marine sanctuaries. They've sent a statement to the federal government outlining their concerns while the Commonwealth is conducting its once-in-a-decade review of its marine parks. The experts want improvements across a number of areas, including Indigenous engagement and the banning of fishing and mining in highly protected sanctuary zones. Professor Jessica Maywing from the University of Western Australia is a co-author of the statement from the marine scientists. She's speaking to NIRS News' Mark Hides.
2: Getting scientists to agree is a bit like herding cats. And the fact that so many of us, many of whom are the actual architects of marine science as we know it over the last 40 years, emerging leaders, that we all agree on this one fundamental principle that 50 years of research tells us that highly protected marine parks deliver not just conservation, but economic outcomes. And that's why it matters, that it's not just the numbers, it's that who those numbers are.
3: Timing-wise, why are you doing this now?
2: So the Minister for the Environment, Murray Watt, announced that these wonderful new protections for Lord Howe and Norfolk Islands, and he's to be commended for that. But we're also starting the review process where, as of September 30th, that's the deadline for the public providing their comments on what Australia's marine parks should look like. And I think what we think, the 275 of us, is that while Australia's done a very good job in places like Cocos Keeling, Christmas Island, Norfolk, Lord Howe, Macquarie Island, you know, in the southern Antarctic Ocean, where we still lag really heavily behind is in the mainland waters surrounding Australia. So off of New South Wales, off of Western Australia, where I live, you know, in some places only 1% to 2% of our oceans are protected. And that is what has to change.
3: Why is that the case? Why is it not protected closer to the mainland?
2: Ah, mate, too many people all screaming loudly. Nobody wants to give up their patch, right? So when you bring in highly protected marine parks, it means that there's no more extractive activities, no commercial fishing, no recreational fishing, no oil and gas, no mining. And instead of recognizing that when you protect areas, you actually get fisheries benefits around them that exceed what you'd have if you continued to fish those areas, people are very resistant to that change despite 50 years of science.
3: You've touched on the challenge of changing that near the mainland. How would you do it? What, is it possible, do you think, in the future?
2: It is absolutely possible. And we're seeing global increases in highly protected marine parks around the world because the benefits are so clear. I think the challenge is that government needs to feel comfortable that the science backs their decisions. And then we need to keep telling the story to the broader community. And there's actually, I find, a lot of support for highly protected areas. Oftentimes people say to me, wait, what? You can fish in a marine park? You can trawl in a marine park? I'm like, yeah, because they're partially protected, not fully protected. And so the more we have these conversations and people understand the benefits, then that makes it easier for the politicians to stand up to some few but very loud voices. I am optimistic.
3: We've touched on fishing. What other industries need to be reeled in this kind of approach?
2: Was that pun intended, reeled in? There shouldn't be any mining in marine parks. And with the increased interest in deep sea mining for minerals, we need to make sure that that doesn't happen in our marine parks. We also shouldn't have any oil and gas extraction. So it's really about saying, what do these places look like that are so important? And if we leave them alone, what are the benefits that we get beyond the short-term extractive benefits, and how do they also help us understand how the oceans work and function? Humans are basically one big experiment on our oceans, and highly protected areas, as well as giving us all these economic benefits, resilience to climate change, they also help us understand our oceans, and that matters since they're 75% of the world's surface. We should be planet ocean, not planet Earth.

0: What improvements would be needed when it comes to managing, monitoring, and enforcement in these kind of changes?
1: So there's two. So certainly the government has to invest more in monitoring so that we understand what's working and what's not. We can understand where we might need more protection or strengthen protection. And enforcement is always a challenge. But I find that it's like when they brought in seatbelt laws. You're probably too young to remember that. And a lot of people were super resistant, but most people weren't. And so when you have rules, most people will do the right thing and respect those rules. And then I'd say the other side of it too, with enforcement, is that with satellites and remote sensing, our ability to detect poor behavior, or behavior that's in breach of the laws of the marine park, is increasing all the time. So for people who say, oh, we shouldn't do this because it's too hard to enforce, that's not the case. And that's not where you start. You say, what do we need to do? And then how do we fix the problem?
0: What's needed in terms of improving Indigenous engagement?
1: So I have to say, and I'm very pleased about this, the Australian government has really expanded its appropriate collaboration with First Nations. I think it's really about, when people talk about two-way science and two-way listening, what do traditional owners bring with their experience and their knowledge, which is very deep, to understanding our marine parks, where they should be, how they should be managed, and how do we meld that with boring things like counting fish with cameras?
2: That's Professor Jessica Maywing from the University of Western Australia talking to NIRS News' Mark Hides. This year marks 60 years since the Gurindji walk-off at Jimbarak, also known as Wavehill Station. The move began the journey to land rights in Australia. 60 years on, the story of the Wavehill walk-off continues to be carried by the families, elders and young people who gather each year to remember it. At this year's Freedom Day celebrations in Kalkarindji on Sunday, Karmas Orlando Rubunja sat down with his grandfather George Edwards, a Gurindji elder and chairperson of the Gurindji Corporation, who was just a child when his family joined the walk-off.
3: Yeah, I was only 7 years of age when I walked from here. It was a hard life, working for no money. Yes, my mum was working at the kitchen. Yeah, washing clothes and ironing clothes for them, Yeah, my father was a horse breaker. They were treated them bad, eh? Just working for no money.
4: In August 1966, families came together for a meeting at Jimbarak Wavehill Station. It was there they decided enough was enough.
3: They had meeting, yeah.
5: What own way ended?
3: Yep.
5: They never been involved in anyone?
3: No, they never involved anyone. They just had meeting.
5: Yes, all the family together? And
3: all the family together.
5: A big meeting?
3: Yep. Big meeting, one meeting, and that's it. Everybody walk out.
5: Vincent Lingari and Dignan start that meeting? Yeah.
3: Yep, he was there. No, they just said we had enough. Enough is enough, Vincent said. Everybody start walking, yeah. Yeah, I was a part of walk up. And when we went to Cody Creek, that seen that water there, eh? Cody Creek. Yeah, that had no water. Yeah, and all the ladies start digging for water. They found the soggy chip, the water just come up. So we had lunch there. Everybody just keep walking. They was feeling, they was thinking, all the white men might come and shoot them, That's what they was thinking.
4: George was only 7 years old at that time, but those memories have stayed with him.
3: Everybody pulled up there and Benson would start talking there, This is the land belong to Gurindji, he said. He pointed out that's where we're going to live. That's where we're going to find this promised land, he said. Everybody got excited. we got a hand back. Our family was happy.
5: The whole fellow been happy.
3: The whole fellow been happy.
6: How does it feel? I am a proud Gurindji woman. I am proud what we have achieved, our old people have achieved. our elders, made me who I am today. A strong Wurundjeri woman, a leader in the community. We wouldn't have Indigenous organisations without their leadership, without what they've done. And I think being who you are, standing firm, you get to the stage where you win. You win some, you lose some, but we won this one. And we want to keep it alive with our children. We tell our children it's not only about sports, all that. It's about what has happened. Why do we celebrate Freedom Day?
4: At Freedom Day, elders are making sure that the next generation hear those stories too.
3: Well, this creek was springing. But that one's still springing.
7: Springing, like what that mean?
3: Water.
7: Can't believe you're here. Yeah.
8: Like encouraging us for stand up for ourselves.
9: I feel really good, happy, proud for my family, all of them. Carrying the culture,
10: courage and resilience, and proud to be proud who they are, you know, and where they came from. But also to listen and learn about our culture and our heritage.
4: For the young mob growing up here, country is at the heart of those stories.
11: Feel great to be here. Feel like home is home to us. It's our land. Grow up in here. It's a part of our land.
9: We'll never forget where we walked off and where land. We came as one from all different tribes, came in one.
3: Maybe they might have a look at the videos or, you know, maybe tell stories, you know.
12: Yeah, carry that feeling.
3: Yeah. This is where I live. This is where I grew up. This is my birthplace.
2: That was Gurindji elder George Edwards speaking with his grandson Orlando Rubunja. You also heard reporting from Karma's Brenton Woods and community voices from Freedom Day celebrations in Kalkarindji. Well, that's the weekly news and review for another week. If you have any stories that you wish to share with us, you can send us an email to news@nirs.org.au. That's news@nirs.org.au. I'm Adam Evans. Thanks for listening.

places in this land called the Great Outback. Many times I drove a head of cattle along the Birdsville track. With the mosquitoes and flies they torment you, and the sun beating down so hard, you might think it's a hell of a place,

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The white man took this country from me, he's been fighting for it ever since. These governments and presidents, they argue, every day they try to start a brawl. And if there's going to be a nuclear war, what's gonna happen to us all? So I'll just linger on when from this world I'm gone, this will be my last request. Bury me where the crow flies backwards and the pelican builds his nest. Yeah, I'm torn, I can lean every place I've been. Yeah, the white man calls me Jack.

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Welcome to the Black Arts for this Wednesday night here on Gippsland FM. And we open the show with a band that probably needs very little introduction there in the form of good old Slayer. And a track from their album, God Hates Us All, which they released in September 2001. Always hard to kind of talk about those latest Slayer albums. Obviously, a lot of them have pretty disappointing reviews scattered around. And look, they kind of made a rod for their own back, releasing such classic albums in the 80s and early 90s that by the time they got to that, they were probably never really going to live up to expectations. And they did strip their sound back to a shorter, groovier kind of sound with short songs as well. So it's kind of I just find that listening to those albums, you kind of find that there are moments where it kind of works, but there's a lot of songs that don't quite work as well. Bit hit or miss, but that album, as I said, seeing it came out in September 2001, I thought we'd revisit it this week. Probably not their worst album, but definitely there's no arguing with their early works. And that track we played to open up tonight's show, I'm just going to stop rambling, and this one goes by the name, that one went by the name of Here Comes the Pain. Plenty to get through tonight, including new music from Avrak, Enslaved, Green Carnation, and The Night Eternal, among many other things, so make sure you stick with us on this lovely spring evening. Yes, it's already spring. Beautiful thing. And play it as loudly as possible, as I always say. And we're going to get into some death metal now. And this is Gruesome, and a track from their latest album, Silent Echoes, which they released last year on Relapse Records, paying homage to classic death. In this particular case, their Human album. And the song we're going to play from it now, this one goes by the name of Shards.

Another legendary thrash band there, of course, that probably once again needs very little introduction. That's, of course, Sodom, and the track from their latest album, The Arsonist, which they released last year on Steamhammer. It's incredible to think that over after four decades and counting, they're still thrashing away like their much younger band. So really great stuff. I think they've probably been a very consistent band over the years. And that album is very, very good. And the track that we played from it then, that one went by the name of Trigger Discipline. We're going to slow things down now with our next track. And this is a band from the Spain by the name of Crimson Coven, who released a lone demo in the form of Zero the Genesis, which they put out themselves as a digital release. It was also put out on a limited CD, and Shadow Kingdom Records released it as a 12-inch vinyl all last year. It's a really cool doom metal album, very traditional, epic doom heavy metal with the subject matter around mythology and witches. The good news is they're actually going to release their first album, The Forge, which will be released on Krusdell Sir Music in October, featuring 9 tracks, including I think the tracks from the demo are also re-recorded on this one. So that's good to see. Definitely we'll be trying to grab this one when it comes out, because the demo itself is very, very impressive, and I'm sure the album will follow suit. So if you do like your epic doom, then this is definitely a band to keep an eye out for. Underground, very unknown, relatively unknown, I suppose, but just really good stuff. So I'm going to play another track from it. Been a while since we revisited this demo. So this is Crimson Coven from their first release, Zero the Genesis. And the track we're going to play now goes by the name of Unleash the Kraken. Yes, I did say that.

Hi, Parasite. There, the project put together by vocalist Aaron Stainthorpe while he was still in My Dying Bride, and obviously now that he is no longer singing for that band, which I'm not going to get into, that is one of his main focuses. Although he has, of course, with former members of My Dying Bride, created another band to play those classic releases, which is a good thing. But Hi Parasite, yeah, their first album, Forever We Burn, which was released on both Spine Farm and Candlelight back in 2024, a couple of years ago. It was actually produced by Paradise Lost guitarist Gregor McIntosh, who also did keyboards and additional guitars. So there's a bit of a kind of pedigree there. And also the album was mixed by Lawrence McCrory of Darkane. So really good stuff, kind of a gothic metal thing, but a bit different from what you normally hear in that genre. So definitely one that I've been returning to quite a bit. And the song that we played then from it, that one went by the name of Parasite. Time to jump into our first new release of the week. And this is a new band that go by the name of Avrak and hail from Norway. Basically, this is a duo initially formed by two guitarists, Anders Hegna, and also one well-known guitarist in the form of Ted Skellum, or Nocturno Culto from Darkthrone. The two of them got together, had a bit of a passion for old classic rock and metal, and kind of put this project together, Avrak, to kind of indulge in those sounds. So it's interesting that they describe their music as a heavy metal voyage from the peak of the mountains to the depths of the seas. And they're also describing it as hard rock, but it definitely has a heavy metal element to it as well. In fact, when you listen to this, it's not too hard to draw a kind of connection to more recent Darkthrone efforts, which have kind of, along with the black metal, kind of delved into that classic metal sphere. And in this case, it kind of goes the other way. There's elements of Darkthrone's black metal that you kind of hear interspersed into the song that Avrak creates. So this is going to be an interesting one. The album is actually out on Peacefield Records on October the 9th. And it should be an interesting one. They've actually put a full lineup together so that the band probably will take on a bit more of a live thing. Ted Skellum actually doesn't do vocals in Darkthrone. He didn't want to do vocals in this band, so Anders Hegna does it. He's got a really good kind of gravelly bellow, and it's definitely gritty as well, so it's not an overly polished kind of heavy rock album, or hard rock, or whatever the hell you want to describe it. But it'll be interesting to hear what it's like in its entirety. So I thought we'd play the single this week. This track was just released in the last week or so as the first single from it. So given it's just a month away, we'll see what the whole album holds when it does get here. But this is an interesting song nonetheless. So we'll give it a spin now. This is Avrak from their upcoming self-titled album, which, as I said, will be out on Peaceville on October the 9th. And the song we're going to play now, this is the single. This one goes by the name of Unborn.

An excellent band there from Germany by the name of Nyctophobia, who've been around since 2015, but have pretty much been plugging away independently for most of that career. They've released four albums to their name. Their debut was called Fallen Empire, which they released back in 2017, Fate of Atlantis in 2018, and then What Lasts Forever in 2020. But the track we played then came from their fourth album, To the Stars, which they released as an independent release back in 2024, and really great quality. Like, everything about it is top class for an independent release. And they're a really fine melodic death metal band, so hopefully there's more to come. They have indicated that they've started working on their fifth album. Hopefully a label can get behind them and support them, because they are really one of the better melodic death metal bands I've heard in recent years. And the song that we played from that album then, that one went by the name of Progenitor. Time to get into another new track, and from a band that we know very, very well in the form of Enslaved, who have been going for so long, 35 years or so, 17 albums, and just keep delivering the goods as they come along. Obviously, they have come a very long way from their Viking black metal origins of the early days into something far more progressive. So it'll be interesting to see what their next album called Mid will be when it's released in October through Nuclear Blast. So it's actually being released on the 30th of October. And this time around, they've kind of shifted lyrical focus. They're kind of taking on a different thing where they're turning their gaze towards the concept of the axis, the middle, the origin, and the infinite reach of the present moment. So, as always, there's a very thoughtful and erudite kind of subject matter behind the songs. And their first taste of it, and really they kind of snuck this one out. There wasn't a lot of fanfare about a new Enslaved album, but they've now released the first single from it. Which is a pretty solid track for it. A very short one by their standards, only 4.5 minutes. But it does contain all the elements that make Enslaved so special. So it's aggressive, but it's also progressive. And I really am looking forward to it. I think for me, they're one of the bands that I think, even though they've had many, many different styles and trajectories across their career, they've never really failed to impress. So I'm pretty confident that this album will be very, very good when it does arrive next month. But this track's really cool, so I thought I'd give it a play tonight. So this is Enslaved from their upcoming album Mid, out on October the 30th on Nuclear Blast. And the track we're going to play from it now, this one goes by the name of Solar Will.

Ghosts of Atlantis, they're a project from the UK, who've released two albums to date, the cryptically titled 3624, which they released in 2021, and then that track came from the follow-up Riddles of the Sycophants, which they released on Hammerheart in 2023. Just kind of symphonic, pretty hard to describe, extreme symphonic metal, I guess they've described themselves as, and that's probably not too far from the truth. They did release a bit of a digital single last year called Malkin's Tale, which was a standalone song. So hopefully they've got new music in the works, because it's a pretty interesting sound that they've cultivated. And the song that we played from it then, that one went by the name of The Alkanost. It's rapidly approaching 10 o'clock here on the Black Arts on Gippsland FM, and it's time for just something that's really, really amazing. So Green Carnation have been an interesting band right from their first album, Journey to the End of the Night, which they released way back in 2000. And they've kind of found their footing more recently on a series of albums that they commenced last year in a kind of trilogy in the form of A Dark Poem. So, of course, they released the first installment, A Dark Poem Part 1, The Shores of Melancholia, last year on Season of Mist. They followed that up in a couple of months ago in April with the follow-up, A Dark Poem Part 2, Sanguis. And now they are releasing the final installment of the trilogy in the form of A Dark Poem Part 3, The Messiah Complex, which is out this week on Season of Mist once again. So all of the three parts are complementary, and you can actually, they've kind of set it up that you can buy it when it's in finally fully released, kind of as a box set kind of thing. But this third installment is just fantastic. It only features four tracks, but all of them are a decent length, including to culminate the whole thing, they have the Dark Poem Orchestral Suite, which is a 16-minute, as the name would suggest, orchestral thing that kind of brings together all the motifs, melodies, and themes that they've kind of covered on the previous albums, and ties it all into a perfect little bow. So this is just fantastic stuff. I've loved each installment that they've done of this. The cover artwork for each is fantastic. And musically, they kind of cover a lot of ground. So it's progressive, it's melancholic, it's quite melodic as well. So if you're familiar with the two previous parts, this one won't surprise. But they do tie together perfectly. And I think when they're all released, it would be interesting to listen to it in its entirety. They have kept it kind of... Each album's kind of been reasonably succinct, so they're not overloaded the listener with too much music, but at the same time, they've certainly given a lot of great ideas across the three. So I'm kind of disappointed to see it come to an end. I think they've really set the bar high for themselves on this one, and I think that who knows what they'll come up with next. They'll probably be exhausted after doing this, but regardless, I had to play it. We've played each of the previous two, so logically we have to play this one. So this is Green Carnation from A Dark Poem Part 3, The Messiah Complex, which is out this week, as I said. Definitely delve back into the previous two as well. And the song we're going to play from it now, this one goes by the name of Broken Souls, Common Enemies.

One of the more unique bands going around, that was Lichgate, a band from the UK who kind of play a form of avant-garde black metal with elements of doom thrown in there. And all four of their albums have been fantastic. Their debut was self-titled in 2013. The follow-up, An Antidote for the Glass Pill, was released in 2015. And then The Contagion in Nine Steps in 2018. Took them quite a while to release their fourth album, which was last year on Debemur Mortai Productions, called Precipice. And they have actually just created a very weird, eerie kind of music video for the track off that album called Hive of Parasites, which is well worth a look. It's quite a creepy, unusual video, but they've done that very, very well. But the track we played then from it was a fine example of what they do. That one went by the name of Renunciation. Time to get in our final new release of the week. And I guess we're staying in a gloomy kind of feel with this next track from The Night Eternal. We did play a track off this, their third album, a little while ago, but now that it's been released on Metal Blade Records, I thought we'd get back into it. Of course, originally on their first couple of albums, which were on Varn Records, they were one of those bands that kind of created a kind of dark occult version of classic heavy metal. But now having signed to Metal Blade Records for their third album, Cold Velvet, they've taken an interesting kind of change of direction. So there's still some elements of the classic heavy metal in there, but it's kind of overshadowed by a really strong classic gothic rock kind of sound as well. So the songs don't have crushing riffs or overly aggressive moments, but they are very atmospheric and emotive. And it's one of those albums that initially you kind of listen to, and it does take a few kind of listens to really fully appreciate. I guess the focal point of the band really is their vocalist, Ricardo Balm, who has a kind of gothic croon about his voice. So whilst they've, I wouldn't say they've softened their sound as such, but it's definitely the gothic elements have taken over, which can be a bit of a good thing or bad thing depending on how you found their previous albums. But if you listen to this one in its entirety, it does certainly work very, very well. It's one of those albums that kind of has a lot of atmosphere and a very bleak outlook. So I really like it. I think I've seen some mixed reviews. I've seen people think it's genius, others that are a bit disappointed. So I guess the proof is in the listening. But I think this song we're going to play now really does show what they're capable of. So this is The Night Eternal from their third album, Cold Velvet. And the song you're about to hear goes by the name of Shape of Sorrow.

Tunisian metalers Myrath there, a band who've been around for quite some time, but that track comes from their seventh album, Wilderness of Mirrors, which was released earlier this year on Ear Music. I had heard bits and pieces of them, but that album is just great. I keep returning to it. And the track that we played then from it, that one went by the name of The Clown. That's it for us for another Wednesday night. Back next week with plenty more, including the new Camelot album, the new Iron Flame album, and plenty more. But to take us out, a bit of Queensryche, and we're going to go back to their most recent effort, Sonic Digital Noise Alliance, I should say, which came out in 2022 on Century Media. I believe they are at work trying to create their next album, so we'll see what comes from that. But the song we're going to play now to finish up tonight's show, this one goes by the name of Out of the Black. We'll see you next week.

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Other tracks coming up from Kenny Dorham, Ben Waters, Gordon Beck Trio, Phil Slater, Bramford Marsalis, Herbie Hancock, Ron McClure. This is Laurie Anderson and Gravity's Angel.

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2: You're on Gippsland FM. That last track was from Ben Waters with Rolling Stones from an album called Boogie for Stu. Before that was Gordon Beck Trio, Oxus. Phil Slater now from an album called The Dark Pattern, and this track's called Monument.

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4: You're on Gippsland FM. The last track was from Ron McClure Quartet. Before that was Kenny Dorham, a track called Blue Friday. Zoot Sims now with a track called Somerset.

Herbie Hancock with the Dolphin Dance. Before that was who was that? Art Farmer Quartet with featuring Jim Hall. And the last few tracks are from Linda McCartney. See you next time.

0: Times with Danielle Yawovetska. Iran says it's launched a wave of attacks on American targets across the Middle East in response to intensifying US airstrikes on Iran. Kuwait and Bahrain have reported being targeted. The US military has denied assertions by Iran's Revolutionary Guards that their attacks on US forces in Jordan were deadly. Strikes by the US on Tuesday reportedly hit an Iranian wedding, killing five people. The US denied it targeted civilians. Our Middle East correspondent, Yoland Nell, has been considering how this impacts future peace talks.
1: Pakistan has said that it remains engaged on talks to try to end the six-month-old war, but President Trump has said he couldn't care less whether Iran returns to the negotiating table. And he has threatened to hit Iran much harder. Iran's supreme leader, Mujtaba Khamenei, he has said that his country has unforgettable lessons in store for America.
0: The European Commission President Ursula von der Leyen says the attempted drone attack last month at Leipzig airport that Germany has attributed to Russia marks a new escalation on European soil. She said the EU would support any member state targeted by Russia.
2: This was an attack using military-grade material carried out by Russian operatives on European Union soil. We will not tolerate it. We stand in full solidarity with Germany. And if the intention was to make us think twice about supporting Ukraine, I can tell you it has only strengthened my resolve.
0: The EU's foreign policy chief, Kaja Kallas, said the Leipzig attack had the hallmarks of state-sponsored terrorism, and she summoned the Russian envoy over the incident. President Vladimir Putin has accused Germany of planting evidence to blame Russia over the attack. Police in Germany are investigating further cases of sabotage involving critical infrastructure. Police in the western town of Bergheim say they assume that a deliberate act damaged an electricity substation. It came just hours after explosives were used in a suspected sabotage attack near a power plant southeast of Berlin. A court in South Korea has jailed the former head of a care home for people with severe disabilities for 15 years for sexually assaulting residents. The man was convicted of abusing three women. From Seoul, here's Jake Kwon.
3: The abuse began in 2012 and continued for more than a decade. It only stopped when one of the victims at the Saekdongwon care home, a woman with severe intellectual disability, came forward last year. The public outcry led to a wider probe into 1,500 facilities for disabled people across South Korea, where 33 other suspected cases of abuse were identified. Advocacy groups for disabled people have demanded that the government continues its investigations.
0: You're listening to The World News from the BBC. The United Nations says two trucks carrying food aid have been destroyed in an airstrike in Sudan's South Kordofan state. The World Food Programme says more than 50 tonnes of food supplies meant for nearly 6,000 people were destroyed. There were no reports of casualties. The agency says it's recorded 8 aerial strikes this year that damaged its buildings and disrupted some of its operations in Sudan. A new UN report says efforts to meet global warming targets should increasingly concentrate on how humanity can mitigate the inevitable consequences of rising temperatures. The UN Environment Programme says governments need to switch from just thinking about how to avoid surpassing agreed temperature limits and consider how to navigate a more extreme global climate. Environment activists say the report amounts to a capitulation. One climate scientist said it risked becoming a call to apathy rather than a call to arms. At least 21 people have been killed in a bus crash in Egypt's South Sinai region. The health ministry says the bus overturned on the road between the Red Sea tourist towns of Dahab and Nuweiba. Jordanian media say at least 10 of those killed were Jordanian nationals. The bus was carrying 43 people and was travelling from Cairo towards Amman. Blacksmithing has returned to the Scottish village of Gretna Green for the first time in more than 150 years. The craft was closely linked to the village's reputation for runaway weddings, dating back to centuries-old marriage laws that allowed underage couples to marry in Scotland without parental permission, as Gretna's master smith, Joe Chevellin, explains.
4: People would run across the border to Scotland to get married, and Gretna Green, this blacksmith shop right on the border, would have been the first place they came across that someone would have still been working late at night. The lights would have been on, the forge would have been going, and they'd have stopped in and found the blacksmith working and said, "Could you marry us? Our parents are behind us on the road."
0: And that's the latest BBC News.
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10: Hello and welcome to our look at the latest singles and album charts here in the UK. Coming up in the next hour, The Killers lead singer Brandon Flowers will be telling us about his latest solo album, which sees him venture into country music. Plus, hearing from newcomers Westside Cowboy, who've just released their debut album. We also have music from DMAs, Fontaines DC and Paul Heaton. Plus, we'll be featuring all the top five best-selling songs in the UK and find out if Sam Fender and Olivia Dean can hold on to the top spot for a 23rd week. It's all coming up in the next hour with me, Kim Robson.
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10: Let's start with our look at some of the new entries into this week's album chart. It's Georgia Smith and What Are the Odds? From it, this is What's Done Is Done.
11: Number 17.

0: Georgia Smith, What's Done Is Done, from the album What Are the Odds, the third album from the singer from the West Midlands in England.
1: Number 9.
0: DMAs with DMAs, and from it, this is Hurricane.

0: DMAs with Hurricane from the album DMAs. Formed 14 years ago, they're from Sydney in Australia, and this is their sixth album. I'm Kim Robson, and this is Top of the Pops on the BBC, and we're featuring some of the new entries into the latest UK album chart. Our next new entry is the debut from a UK-based band called Westside Cowboy. It's called It Goes On, and they spoke to the BBC's Hugh Stevens.
1: On first look, you could say that it's bleak and that it's stark and sometimes dark. And there is some of that in your debut album. But also there is hope and there is warmth and there is love in there as well. And I read that you wanted to make this record for your even younger selves than you already are. For the children that were Westside Cowboy, as opposed to the young adults that you are. But is that right? Ruben, was that the focus? Was that the brief, if you like, for the album?
2: Yeah, kind of like you never experience music, or we never experience music as sort of impactfully as when you're like 16 or something and you hear an album for the first time. Let's say, hear the Velvet Underground for the first time. I don't think you ever connect with music that deeply, that quickly. And I think it was just, in our minds, we wanted to make something very immediate that people, a 14-year-old who's just getting into music could like without any barriers for entry. Like, we didn't want to make an album that you had to know, all these other niche things to like understand or whatever, You didn't have to be involved in any scene or go to any certain, venue to like be able to like realize the context. We wanted to make something really simple that anybody could listen to and hopefully like, and even people who are just getting into music could maybe enjoy.
1: Does it feel like a period of transition for you as people and as friends?
2: Yeah, and I think the sort of like worried age maybe captures a little bit of that 14 to 16 year old melodrama.
1: It makes for good records, Aoife.
3: Yeah. Maybe lower quality of general life, but like higher quality of small moments.
1: It's those small moments that you focus in on, I guess. Is it with the band? Has that been the impetus to write some of these songs, Aoife?
3: I think so. I don't really know. Ruben and Jimmy are putting in a lot of the heavy lifting in that area, but I think we were all really surprised once we were sort of recording the album and looking back on it, how accurate a picture it did paint of our lives in the past like 3 years and maybe before. And I think, it really wasn't something we had particularly thought out and then looked back. And we've been saying that we feel like we don't think it's the best thing ever, but we are genuinely really proud of it. And we think it is a very like honest portrayal of who we were or are at that time, which I think that's what we set out to do.

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3: Number 10.
0: The highlights, the best of the weekend.
3: Number 9.
0: DMAs with DMAs.
3: Number 8.
0: Olivia Dean, The Art of Loving.
3: Number 7.
0: Sienna Spyro, Visitor.
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3: Number 6.
0: Diamonds and Rhinestones, The Very Best of Dolly Parton.
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3: Number 5.
0: West Side Cowboy, It Goes On.
6: It's a real cold feeling in the air tonight.
3: Number 4.
0: Olivia Rodrigo, You Seem Pretty Sad for a Girl So in Love. Brandon Flowers, Thrasher.
7: Of all the corners of the universe, we round up in it.
3: Number 2.
0: Michael Jackson, The Essential. And at number 1, it's a new entry for the latest album from singer-songwriter Paul Heaton. It's called Genius, and from it, this is Favourite Kind of Idiot.

0: Paul Heaton, Favourite Kind of Idiot, from the album Genius. This is his sixth UK number one album. He scored three with his band The Beautiful South, two in partnership with singer Jackie Abbott, but this is his first as a solo artist. Let's go back to the new entry in the top 10 from Brandon Flowers. Here's Trevor Smith.
1: For nearly 25 years, the Killers frontman Brandon Flowers has become renowned for the big anthemic rock songs that has driven their success. But his new solo album, Thrasher, is inspired by his younger days in small town Utah, driving around with his dad, hearing country music.
2: The angel took the cross hanging around his neck. Pressed it against his lips.
1: Although those early influences have never been too far away.
3: If you followed the band, there's always been little hints. Even on as far back as the first record, all these things that I've done, the guitar on all these things that I've done, it's leaning there. It's always been a part of my life, but it was sort of felt like a secret that I was keeping.
2: The pond is fed by July melted snow.
1: The album's 10 tracks were whittled down from the 23 he'd written, and he means actually written.
3: People say, oh, I rewrote 40 songs. I don't know why I feel like I need to like clarify this, but they don't write 40 songs. When you hear an artist say, I wrote 40 songs for this record, they didn't write 40 lyrics. It's one thing to like have some ideas and say it's a song, and it's another to finish a song. But I was lucky to have this sort of burst of creativity. I had 23 lyrics and songs done.
2: When you've been gone too long, you begin a kind of life.
1: Recorded in Nashville, this album features many of Music City's most renowned players, and he wanted to record it the old-fashioned way, live with the band.
3: It's more fulfilling. We've done this to a funny thing that we've done to ourselves, where, you know, the drummer will lay down a track and then the bass player will sit in front of the computer and play that, and then the guitar player will sit in front of the computer and it's like, it's not as fun as if you guys were playing together and I sang live with them. I think they really appreciated that because it's a very romantic way of doing it. It's not something that people do anymore. It's the way that you imagine people make records, but they don't do it like that anymore.
2: They slapped a decal of your face and an 18-wheeler smiling like you would.
1: This album features songs inspired by stories about his friends, family, and from his career, epitomized by the opening track, Does It Ever Cross Your Mind?
3: I wrote a lyric on, and there's a song called In Another Life, where the man is, he's asking his wife, am I the man of your desire, or just a guy from your hometown? Like, wondering if it's this proximity that they were born, if that's the only reason that they're together. I noticed it just got an unusual amount of attention from fans, and it was making people look at their relationships in possibly this negative light. And at one point someone said that eventually they got divorced because of this line, and I thought, I want to fix it. So yes, it's true, the proximity of where you were born may have had something to do with you marrying that person, but on the flip side, isn't it amazing that in this universe that you were born next to someone that you can go through life with?
2: Does it ever-

0: Does It Ever Cross Your Mind? From the album Thrasher. 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
0: I'm Kim Robson. Now it's time for the brand new singles chart here in the UK. And we start with a new entry at number 39.
3: Now, this is the official chart. This is where it begins.
0: It's Usher and Stop the Wedding.

pressure. 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It's taken from her forthcoming new album, which will be her fourth. Up five places at number 21, Audrey Hobart, Sue Me.

0: wanted.
1: Audrey Hobart, Sue Me, up 5 at 21. It's the UK chart debut for this American singer. I'm Kim Robson. This is Top of the Pops from the BBC, and we're featuring the high new entries and climbers in this.

0: Mind DC, Marianne. It's a taster for their fifth album, Dopamine Chamber, which is out in October.
1: The UK.
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0: Now numbers 20 to 6 in the singles chart. At 20, Ariana Grande, Petal. A new entry at 19, Fontaine's DC, Marianne. 18 is Alyssa Grace, Bloodstream. At 17, Cat's Eye, Animal. 16 is Malcolm Todd with Earrings. At 15, Shakira, Die Die. At 1 to 14, Sienna Spyro, Die on This Hill. A re-entry at 13, Dolly Parton and Kenny Rogers, Islands in the Stream. A re-entry at 12, Dolly Parton, 9 to 5. A non-mover at 11, Tame Impala, Loser. At 10, Silver Bumper, On Tonight. A re-entry at 9 for Dolly Parton, Jolene. Up 2 to 8, Olivia Dean, Man I Need. Up 1 to 7, Olivia Rodrigo, The Cure. And it's a non-mover at 6 for Ariana Grande, Hate That I Made You Love Me. Coming up, the top 5 best-selling songs in the UK.
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3: Country music legend Dolly Parton's died at the age of 80 after a brief battle with cancer. In a seven-decade career, she won 10 Grammy Awards, sold more than 100 million records worldwide, and wrote in excess of 3,000 songs. Tributes have flooded in from artists from across the generations. Sir Paul McCartney said, "It's hard to imagine living in a world without Dolly." And Taylor Swift said, "A world without Dolly doesn't feel possible, real, or right." She'd also be remembered for her charity work, especially for her Imagination Library has helped millions of children learn to read by sending out free books. Mia Archives has announced a huge emotional world tour kicking off this September. The tour kicks off in Japan, followed by dates in North America, the UK, Europe and Australia. And the 20th anniversary edition of Amy Winehouse's breakthrough album Back to Black will be released this October, with plenty of bonuses for fans, including 4 previously unreleased demos, rare B-sides and, for the first time, the full live performance from her show in Amsterdam in 2007.
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0: Now the 5 most popular songs in the UK. Up 2 places at number 5, Sienna Spyro, Great Expectations.

bestseller lefty, Boston, up one to this week's number four. It's the debut hit for this 24-year-old American singer. This is Top of the Pops from the BBC, and I'm Kim Robson. And these are the top five most popular songs in the UK this week. Up one place at number three, Ella Langley, Choosing Texas.

0: Ugel, moving to the Sun, up two places to this week's number two. The official UK singles chart is compiled by the Official Charts Company. I'm Kim Robson. Top of the Pops is produced by Aaron Rowett at Rotation Media for the BBC World Service.
1: The UK's official number one.
0: The hold on the top position just continues as for the 23rd week, Sam Fender and Olivia Dean with Rain Me In are Top of the Pops number one.

on community radio network stations across Australia, broadcasting from Warramai and Burrupai land on the Barrington coast. You're tuned to Sister Selector's Roots and Reggae show, coming to you from Buckets Radio in Gloucester. After Mick Dick's intro piece, we hear from the late Lee Scratch Perry from a release due in November called Scratch is Alive. Celebrating what would have been his 90th birthday this year, the first single from it features English producer and musician Steve Marshall, British soul singer Gio Badu, and is remixed by UK lovers rock pioneer Dennis Bevel. This is Angels.

Originally from the north of England, now living in Melbourne, this is multi-instrumentalist and producer Tatonic. From his new EP called Rubby Dub, we're listening to Jam on Toast and before it, Tubby Time. Before him, with a special mix by Dennis Bavell, Angels by Lee Scratch Perry, Steve Marshall and Gio Badun. Scratch recorded a new vocal over the 2007 track Butterfly Angels, which evolved into Holy Angels on his 2010 Revolution album with Steve Marshall. And this version will appear on his forthcoming Scratches Alive release. Blending spirituality, social awareness and uplifting energy, this is Jamaica's Itaware from his new album.

0: right away with New Race and Give Him the Praise from his Rasta in a Middle album and from Jamaica's Shams the Producer and Alba Rosie. This is Calling Selassie Dub.
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0: control this. Oh, them can't take this way from we. Pop off a boy on tonight.
1: Newly repressed on vinyl. That was Thievery Corporation featuring Sleepy Wonder on the title track from their 2008 album, Radio Retaliation. And from their extended edition of their 2010 album, Heligoland, and recently performing in Australia together, this is Massive Attack and Horace Andy on the She Is Danger remix of Girl I Love You.

Another wonderful Select Cuts edition from Dub Mission Records, this time curated by Greg Dredd of Dreadzone. That was Deep Fried Dub with Tectonic Dub Plate, Massive Attack and Horace Andy on the She Is Danger remix of Girl I Love. Another wonderful Select Cuts edition from Dub Mission Records, this time curated by Greg Dredd of Dreadzone.

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Kiwi electronic musician Jeremiah Ross, aka Module, with his Happy Human remix of Empty Spaces, Missing Units. It comes from a new release by New Zealand's Pitch Black called Random Translations, a collection of remixes celebrating the forthcoming re-release of their 2004 album, Ape to Angel. Before it, from the same release, Bruce Bickerton, aka Elucid Nation from the UK, with his dub version of Freefall. Out of the US, this is Rastahari.

from his new album Dub Developer. American solo dub artist with a distinguished career as a reggae keyboardist, this is Rasta Harai. Dub Earth sees us out of the program, and before it with Jamaican singer, songwriter and producer Garrison Music, you heard Yo Rasta Harai. From Buckets Radio in Gloucester and via the Australian Community Radio Network, thanks for listening in to Sister Selector's Roots and Reggae Show. I'm Sister Selector, and I'll catch you same time next week. Bye for now.

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1: Keep thinking it gonna get better. 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I kiss her hair when she asleep. 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When she was just a newborn, I was out here in

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1: I am Gorton McKenzie, and around Australia, you are listening to Let the Bands Play, Australia's top band parade, brought to you from the studios of 3CR in Melbourne, Australia, broadcast throughout the nation via the internet, distributed by the Community Radio Network, and also heard on digital radio in the Melbourne metropolitan area. Commencing this program, the Central Band of the Royal Australian Air Force will play El Abanico.

Opening Let the Bands Play, we heard El Labanico, written by Javaloys and played by the Central Band of the Royal Australian Air Force, musical director, squadron leader, Laurie Hicks. And now the Australian Army Band of the 3rd Military District plays Sons of the Brave.

I'm sure if I allowed the band to play an extra item, they would do so. And that was Sons of the Brave, from the pen of Thomas Bidgood, and played by the Australian Army Band of the 3rd Military District, the musical director, Captain Don Jarrett. And now, the Melbourne Veterans Band of the Salvation Army will play Rosebud.

And a very melodious march, and very nice march, that one. Rosebud, from the pen of Noel Jones, was played by the Melbourne Veterans Band of the Salvation Army. Bandmaster, indeed, was Noel Jones. And now we'll hear from a recording band with three Scottish marches, Autumn Joy, Madge Wilson, and The Battle of Waterloo.

And a nice performance there of Three Scottish Marches, Autumn Joy, Madge Wilson, and The Battle of Waterloo, and all played by a recording band, which means the band unfortunately was not identified on the recording. And now, Pacific Brass sums it up extremely well with the title of this next item. Love changes everything.

Love Changes Everything, from Aspects of Love, written by Andrew Lloyd Webber and arranged by Stephen Buller, was played by Pacific Brass, the musical director Ronald Prussing. And indeed, love does. It changes everything. And yes, you are listening to Let the Bands Play, and I am Gorton McKenzie. You're in time now to hear Ian Holmes on cornet with the Hawthorne Band playing Nessun Dorma from Turandot by Puccini.

Yes, the mighty Nessun Dorma from Turandot by Puccini and arranged by Snell was played by Ian Holmes on cornet with the Hawthorne Band and conducted by Ken MacDonald, and certainly invokes very fond memories of the many great singers over the years who have made that their preferred option, very fine performances, including Luciano Pavarotti. But now listen to the Williams Ferry Engineering Brass Band as they take the stage to play Bohemian Rhapsody.

Very nicely played indeed, Bohemian Rhapsody, from the pen of Freddie Mercury, was played by Williams Ferry Engineering Brass Band. And you heard it on Let the Bands Play, where it is now time for the Band of the Royal Australian Navy, with Don Burrows on flute, to play Lady from Peking.

Lady from Peking, written by Sangster, was played by the band of the Royal Australian Navy, with Don Burrows on flute, the director of music, Lieutenant Commander Don Coxon. And now, band fans, we come to the Sousa spot, and on this occasion, the band of the South Australia Police will play Nobles of the Mystic Shrine.

Certainly very rousing. Nobles of the Mystic Shrine, written by John Philip Sousa, was played by the band of the South Australia Police, musical director Doug Drysdale. I am Gorton McKenzie, and you are listening to Let the Bands Play, Australia's top band parade, which is heard on this station at this time every week, and is brought to you from the studios of 3CR in Melbourne, Australia, and broadcast throughout the nation via the internet, distributed by the Community Radio Network, and also heard on digital radio in the Melbourne metropolitan area. And band fans, if you feel disposed towards promoting Let the Bands Play to your friends and fellow music lovers, well, you would be doing them a great favour. Why not let them know of this program in case they are missing out? And that would be a shame. So we now come to the sacred music spot. Peter Chappell sings The Holy City, accompanied by myself, Gorton McKenzie, on organ.

Accompanied by myself, Gordon McKenzie, on organ, and obviously a live performance, and that was recorded in Robert Blackwood Hall at Monash University in Melbourne. 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Box 1277, Collingwood 3066. And if it takes a little time to find your requests, please be patient. There are many people wanting requests played. Now the Q Band, with Jared Gilson on flugelhorn, plays On the Inside.

And certainly a very fine performance there as Peter Chappell sang The Holy City from the pen of Weatherly and Stephen Adams.

On the Inside, written by Alan Caswell, arranged by Broadbent, was played by the Q Band with Jared Gilson on flugelhorn, and the conductor was Graham Lloyd. A very nice piece of music, and On the Inside, you may remember, it was the theme of the television program Prisoner. Yes, that was the one, wasn't it? Prisoner. And now, the Australian Army Band of the 3rd Military District takes the platform once more with On the Quarterdeck.

and a jolly fine performance there of a stirring march, a beautiful march in actual fact, of On the Quarterdeck from the pen of Kenneth Elford. It was played by the Australian Army Band of the 3rd Military District, the Director of Music, Captain Barry Bignall. Well, band fans, that's about all we have time for in Let the Bands Play. Just one further offering coming up. I thank you for your company for this past hour, and I remind you, you can hear Let the Bands Play every week on this station to which you are listening now, and we start just 1 hour ago. I am Gorton McKenzie. I bid you good tidings, good health, and I thank you for listening, and we will enjoy now the Royal Australian Navy Band playing Botany Bay, and it's composed and arranged by Nick Clark, conducted by Lieutenant Commander Philip Anderson.

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1: Hi, I'm your co-host, Pat Mitchell-Worley.
2: And I'm Jared J.B. Boyd.
1: This week on Bill Street Caravan, we have the sincere soul of Cortland Whalum on the show.
2: Grammy-nominated blues man Guy Davis will be with us to deliver an installment of the Blues Hall of Fame, an exploration of the lives of the pioneers and innovators enshrined in the Blues Hall of Fame here in Memphis, Tennessee. Brought to you by the Blues Foundation.
1: That's all coming up right now on Bill Street Caravan.
2: Hey, Pat.
1: Hey, JB.
2: This week we've got a friend of the show and a friend to us both, Cortland Whalum, singing his heart out for the lovers who are listening.
1: Yes, many know it as Valentine's Day, and Cortland refers to it as Love Day, whatever you choose to refer to it as, and even if you don't celebrate. This past February 14th was a great opportunity to be enchanted by Mr. Whalum's talents.
2: This concert was certainly a celebration for the young man whose multiple talents have taken him on a winding journey in sound, whether acting in theater, singing in choirs, or educating youth.
1: And on this night, he added another chapter to that story as he sang love song after love song to a fittingly intimate audience.
2: Now, of course, Memphis music fans may already know the man and his talents, but in the case that you don't know him personally, you'd certainly notice he's a part of a pattern of musically inclined Whalums whose first names start with the letter K.
1: That surely ring a bell. If you're a fan of jazz and soul, you probably know his uncles, Kirk and Kevin Whalum. If you love pop, you might have recognized his brother Cameron playing trombone behind Bruno Mars.
2: And if you love hip-hop and New Age R&B, you may have heard his other brother, Kenneth Whalum III, playing sax with Maxwell or soloing on albums with Big Crit.
1: Cortland, as a vocalist, has carved his own path, but has also been integral in helping others create theirs.
2: Yeah, of course. Upon returning home to Memphis after living away in New York, he worked hands-on with students at the Stax Music Academy, as you well know, Madam Executive Director. So, how was it working with Cortland?
1: Cortland is one of the most gracious people, and how he worked with students was just amazing because you could see that all he cared about was them reaching their perfection. He was always filling them with positive thoughts, and I say that that's a Whalum trait. All of them do that. They have like all of these wonderful life-affirming things to tell you constantly. I just love it. I wish I could be in that family.
2: Same here. Well, you love him, and I love him as well. Here he is, Cortland Whalum, live on Bill Street Caravan.

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You give me fever.

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Thank you so much. So I'm bringing my singers. So I want to invite a friend up. I see Miss Dawn in the audience. So one of my loves, one of my Valentines is the theater. And I met Miss Dawn. She just got finished starring as the lead role in the Memphis musical, The Playhouse on the Square. And we've done a lot of things with Hattaloo Theater and other things like that together. So I invited her up to do these next two songs. I hope y'all can groove along, okay?

0: Thank you, Ms. Dawn Bradley. Ms. Dawn Bradley, beautiful. So,
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0: I'm gonna ask my man Kadir. Kadir, with this one.

0: Qadir Muhammad, everybody. Qadir.
1: That was Courtland Whalum live on Beale Street Caravan. For more info on Courtland, check him out on Facebook and SoundCloud.
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1: Up next, Grammy-nominated bluesman Guy Davis takes us through the life histories of the pioneers and innovators enshrined in the Blues Hall of Fame. 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
3: Dockery Plantation spread out like a village. It had everything. Church, school, commissary, post office, train station, cemetery, and a moonshiner. Boss Dockery even printed his own money. 2,000 folks lived in the village. Dirt streets stretched past rows of shanties and dead-ended at the quarters. At noontime Saturday, that's where the crap game started. Drinking and moonshine commenced alongside it. The women gambled bad as the men. When darkness came, everyone drifted over to the big boarding house that an old lady ran. In one room, they played Georgia Skin. In another, looked like they fried every catfish out of the Sunflower River. In the big hall was the breakdown. People wrapped up around each other, dancing the shimmy and the slow drag. Charlie Patton played guitar. Charlie tossed the guitar in the air. He played it between his legs. He rode it like a mule. Once he got through clowning, he played until the Peavine train left Dockery's at 4 a.m. Charlie walked through the dock. His brogan shoes scraped the dusty gravel. Crickets and cicadas sang thick as cotton. He got in a little before sunrise. On her way to the field, Charlie's mother asked, "You going to work today?" Charlie said, "I done made my money." He said, "None of these Dockery dollars either, honey. He wants you to work for it and give it back." Charlie had a point. You couldn't really buy a train ticket to New Orleans with the money Boss Dockery printed. But Annie Patton never stopped hoping her boy would settle down on the farm. Once upon a time, she worried to Charlie's daddy, Bill. "I can't do nothing with him," Annie said. "I reckon he was called to pick that guitar." Bill said, "Well, that's all he's going to be, because it just worries him to death." Bill had got Charlie his first guitar after he caught Charlie going out the window Saturday night to hear Henry Sloan at the breakdown. Said, "I'm going to let him learn at home, because he's going to be slipping off, and I don't want that." Said, "If that's his game he want to play, let him learn just like anybody else. It ain't going to hurt him." But Annie was still scared he's going to get killed somewhere.
4: "What you want when I root him? He won't provide
3: it." Sunday morning, already July hot, Charlie went out under the pecan tree with his guitar. His sister's little children came around. "Your mama's gone," Charlie said. "Get out there and shake your hips, y'all." And the children waddled and Charlie played the alphabet song. They swung until their mama came out into the yard. "Y'all ain't gonna be rascals like Charlie," she said, "on his way to hell." That kind of chilled the festivity. But those kids learned their letters.
4: "You sing it, you pretty, you can hang it on the wall. And I don't want to see it going on. You pretty, you can hang it on the wall. And I don't want to see it going on."
3: Some of the men started going off to the German war. Mr. Dockery said Uncle Sam would have to leave his best hands alone. He even kept his moonshiner hid. Didn't cover for the runty guitar picker, though. Just before day, Charlie rode the Peavine out. He carried his guitar in his hand. His pockets held a fingernail file, comb, and 2 half pints of Dockery Lightning. He brought what money he'd done made. It could go, and some more had come. Didn't worry him. He would need tobacco before long. The train twisted through Renova and Marigold to Mound Bayou. It jolted past Green Rose in the dust. Charlie never once looked up from his fingernails. The Peavine linked up with the yellow dog. Charlie rode the dog onto Lula. Strolling across the platform, he saw a younger fella playing guitar. Charlie stood there with his case in his hand. The young man stopped strumming and said hello. He spoke with a little hiss and a mild stutter. Said he's Tommy Johnson. "You ever been to Germany?" Charlie asked him. "No, sir," Tommy sputtered. Charlie laughed. "Out of ease, boy. They'll never make a soldier out of you with that guitar."

0: In the shade of the little station, Charlie commenced a lesson for Tommy. Charlie told Tommy about playing the joints. "Keep your head down, boy. I'm telling you, them old women get to shaking them bottoms. The old man's will kill you in a moment." Tommy laughed. "You think I'm lying?" Charlie asked Tommy to play his best number.
1: "I thought she gave me just so late."
0: Tommy played as pretty as Charlie played hard. He sang with a soft, yodeling sound. He finished up and looked at Charlie expectantly.
2: "There's too much running together," Charlie said. "The guitar's all right, but they got to have words that swing like a wave. It's kind of like putting shingles on a house."
0: Tommy looked down and shook his head. He said, "I made more money picking cotton than picking guitar."
2: "I don't know nothing about cotton," Charlie replied, "and don't want to."
0: He passed Tommy a flat bottle of clear liquid. Tommy took a drink. Charlie took a drink. They sank into warm numbness.
1: "It takes booze, it booze, Lord, to carry through."
0: They decided to sit in a cafe, get some fish or some ham, some cornbread and some speckled beans. Hot sauce, pepper vinegar, and a cold drink of water from a deep well cured anything.
2: "Don't give me nothing but fat meat," Charlie said to the waitress. He turned to Tommy and whispered, "Let the whiskey eat on that."
0: Charlie told Tommy about Red, the fellow who ran a joint edge of town.
2: "He don't bother decent people," Charlie said. "Tramps who don't have respect for themselves or anyone else. They fool around getting Red's way, Red just shoot them."
0: Tommy's eyes opened wide.
2: "That's all," Charlie said, "and I confidently think he's right for doing it. Now he's as nice as he can be, other than don't fool with him or get out of line around him, because he sure will kill you."
0: Talking about Red reminded Charlie of Germany again.
2: "You can either die trying to live free here," he said, "or you can die trying to free someone else over there."
0: Tommy looked startled. Charlie dropped coins on the table and they stood. The cafe screen door slammed behind them. Charlie bought a cigar from the dry goods and marched up the dirt road. He chomped on a cigar and opened the second bottle of lightning. Tommy got a swig.
2: "Music is something you gotta burn the midnight oil on," Charlie said. "Don't care what kind of teacher you got."
0: Tommy had heard about enough, but he couldn't figure a way to give Charlie the slip out on the big road. They came to a small brick building. The front door was painted the color of blood.
2: "Here we are," Charlie said.
0: It dawned on Tommy this was the place Charlie told him about, Red's. Tommy gulped down the rest of the lightning. Charlie laughed.
2: "Damn if you ain't a soldier, boy."
0: Tommy sputtered, yes, sir.
2: "It's like I told my mama," Charlie said. "We all gonna die somewhere."
0: They stepped inside, and the red door slammed behind them.

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1: 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The soundtrack of America was made in Tennessee. We're back, and for those of you who are just tuning in, we've got the soulful sounds of Mr. Cortland Whalum on the show today.
0: Of course, this was a Valentine's Day performance, and it was all about saluting Cortland's favorite love songs.
1: You hear his tone, and you might not immediately think Frank Sinatra or Nat King Cole, but he handles their tunes with the same care and creativity that he would Maxwell or even his own.
0: And a lot of what makes his performance special is his ability to bravely reconstruct these covers, which really allows him to stand out, even in familiar territory.
1: Standing out is something that Cortland is particularly intentional about. Specifically, he told a reporter with Memphis's Tri-State Defender when asked about how he and his brothers fit into the larger tapestry of talented Whalums that he is very cognizant of his quest to find his own niche.
0: Theater, as we mentioned before, is a domain he pretty much has all to his own. In Memphis, he's acted in productions of The Wiz and Cats. And to hear him speak of his experiences, you can truly tell the stage is freeing for him.
1: In talking with Cortland, you get this sense of warmth that really translates directly to his manner when he's in performance mode. And if you listen to the crowd in this performance, you can tell that they're truly drawn in.
0: Memphis is tight-knit, and Cortland, through his performance, showed that even an artist who is pretty much debuting can have immeasurable support for their craft because we already love them and their talent.
1: And I just have to say, I love the single C'est La Vie that he released right before this performance. It's as smooth as all get out. And this may be a bit too much info, Pat, but it made it into my very own Valentine's Day playlist.
0: Oh, wow. I'm going to leave that right there so you don't start digging into that playlist. But here's more from Cortland Whalum live on Beale Street Caravan.
2: This next song is one of my original songs, and I'm so glad that I get to share it with you guys. If you look on Apple Music, iTunes, YouTube, Spotify, it's all there. So, yes, you can download it. It's called C'est La Vie. So I hope you like it.

0: Hope you like it. Did you like it?
1: Thank y'all. Thank y'all. Thank y'all. As I said,
0: never too much.

0: Thank you. Thank you so much.
1: All right, we're here on the Bill Street Caravan, and I've got a good friend of mine, Cortland Whalum, on the show today. How are you doing?
2: I'm great, Jared. Thank you for having me on here. I love Bill Street Caravan.
1: Hey, we're really glad that you could check in with us. I know that things are crazy right now, and so we're glad to have you calling in via phone today on the Caravan. I really, really appreciate it.
2: Of course. My honor.
1: We're looking back to Valentine's Day. Of course, people know you here in Memphis, and I'm sure it felt like that atmosphere, but it's almost sort of like a debut for you just because you were presenting yourself in this new form as an artist. Am I right?
2: That's so right. You're absolutely right. And it was such an incredible experience all the way from when I first was invited to do Green Room up until the moment it was over. It was almost surreal because so much work goes into shoot an hour or an hour and a half, rather, of music or so. And it was all worth it at the end just to feel the support. And it was sold out 2 weeks before the show. And just people that I didn't know, people that I knew just came out and showed love on Love Day.
1: Why Valentine's Day for this performance?
2: I have been wanting to do a show at some day. And long story short, my mom says, you know what, you should do it on Valentine's Day. Valentine's Day is a huge holiday for date night and just want to go out and enjoy something special and fun. And I wanted to be a part of that.
1: If you could, for those who are listening here and even those who are listening from faraway lands, could you walk us through what the name Whalum means here in Memphis?
2: I think the name Whalum means so many different things for so many people. Two things that I can't get away from, even if I tried, is church and music. And no matter what, those two seem to be interwoven with each of us. And our connection to God and to the music really drives each of us individually.
1: So many of our listeners likely know about Pat Mitchell Worley and her involvement with the Jackson Music Academy. Tell me about your tenure there.
2: I mean, basically, I was the vocal director of the students, and I was the music theory teacher as well. And I learned so much from those kids, probably more than what I taught them, I like to think, just because their gust for life and just their enthusiasm and passion for what they want. And knowing that I have been in their shoes before, and I got to see a full graduating class just recently be ushered into the world in 2020. So I'm pleased. I feel like my work there is done. I did the best that I could do, and they did the best that they could do. And we just all had a beautiful moment. There was never a dull moment at Stax.
1: Let's talk about your performance particularly, and specifically for this Valentine's Day, Love Day performance. What was it like sort of switching gears to being a solo performer?
2: It felt like me, letting me groove. And I just wanted the whole feel of that show to connect with people, to let their hair down and just chill out with a glass of wine or their favorite cocktail or water even, and just enjoy the sounds that have impacted me so much. There's nothing more transcendent than live music to me.
1: When you look back at the set list, we're a few months removed from this show now, but it still seems so recent because there haven't been many shows. What are some of the highlights from the set list?
2: Oh, man, I love doing Luther Vandross, Never Too Much. I love doing Maxwell's Ascension. I love doing Babyface covers. I brought my actor friend, Don. We did some Marvin Gaye and Tammy Terrell. I just love, you know, the songs that move and every instrument is doing their own thing. It's like the perfect gumbo, you know. Everything can stand alone, but when you put it together, it's magical. And I loved it. I mean, the singers, the background singers were fantastic. The song choices were strategic. I just wanted to go from as early as I felt I could go to current day with some of the best and most intriguing love songs that I feel I've ever heard.
1: Well, speaking of, C'est La Vie, which was your single that you put out just before this, I'm sure it was a highlight of that night.
2: That was good. That was the first time I got to do that. It's just one of those songs you like, put the bathtub on and light some candles, get your glass and sit back and relax. C'est La Vie means such is life. Let love lead the way. That's all this song is about, really. And that one, as well as my other original, Can We Go, Love's Paradise, is another favorite of mine. But yeah, I mean, those two, especially C'est La Vie, I got the video that was Crosstown. I shot in Crosstown. It was kind of like a package deal leading up to the show. So You can check that out on YouTube, C'est La Vie Under My Name. It was really cool to do on that night as well.
1: So what's going on now in your world with a pause on the local entertainment?
2: Man, I'm glad my show happened when it did, because I just can't imagine not having that under my belt. And then this corona thing happens. It would be heartbreaking. But I made the conscious decision to come out of this quarantine with something to show for it. So I have been doing my due diligence in terms of writing new songs, in terms of being in the studio. I've been recording at Made in Memphis as of lately with Amanda Davis. So I'm excited about sharing this when it's all said and done. Got some good songs. I get to put a collection of work together that I think fits who I am and expresses the many facets of my personality.
1: We're all excited to be able to be alongside you on that journey. And we really, really appreciate you being along for hours here on the Bill Street Caravan.
2: Of course,
1: it'd be ideal to be in person and in the studio, but we really, really appreciate that you can join us by phone.
2: Of course, man. Anytime.
1: All right. Well, be well, brother.
2: Thank you, Jared.
1: All right. C'est la vie.
2: C'est la vie.
1: Have a good one.
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1: BBC News with Eileen McHugh. The heads of NATO and the European Commission have warned that Russia is growing increasingly reckless after Germany blamed Moscow for an attempted drone attack on Leipzig airport last month. The European Commission President, Ursula von der Leyen, said the incident was a new escalation on EU soil.
2: We have to step up, and that means being ready to respond to Russia's recklessness faster and better. We must treat our everyday infrastructure as frontline targets and protect them accordingly, and we will support any member state Russia targets.
1: NATO's Secretary General Mark Rutte said the unity of the alliance was unshaken and its members would not be deterred from supporting Ukraine. President Putin has accused Berlin of planting evidence. Police in Germany are investigating further cases of sabotage involving critical infrastructure after an electricity substation was damaged in the western town of Bergheim. It came just hours after explosives were used in a suspected sabotage attack near a power plant southeast of Berlin. The US and Iran have carried out their biggest exchange of attacks since July, raising fears of renewed escalation in the war. Iran says at least 12 people were killed in the latest US strikes and two oil tankers have been destroyed by mines in the Strait of Hormuz. There have been reported Iranian attacks in Bahrain, Kuwait and Jordan. Katie Watson reports.
3: The latest strikes also provoked a war of words, with Iran's top negotiator, Mohammad Ghalibaf, accusing the United States of being Satan. The US denied targeting civilians. Iran retaliated with missile and drone attacks in Jordan and across the Gulf. Just last week, Washington seemed to be pivoting away from military action and towards economic pain, imposing yet more sanctions on Iran in an effort to find a path forward. But that was short-lived. It's back to strikes, counter-strikes, and a growing fear that this could keep escalating.
1: Washington and Caracas have signed an agreement which gives a US-led company rights over Venezuelan oil fields amounting to about a fifth of the country's reserves. Travelling to Venezuela for the ceremony, the US Energy Secretary Chris Wright said it will more than double Venezuela's oil production within a decade. More details from our Global Affairs reporter Mimi Swaby.
4: Chris Wright has said he's confident Venezuelan oil could refill America's strategic petroleum reserve and that Washington wants to invest to boost Venezuela's prosperity. But critics have denounced the agreement as a colonial-style sellout by Venezuela, giving up the country's greatest asset to a nation that only months ago was one of its greatest enemies. Venezuela's opposition are concerned with the lack of imminent elections that the deal deepens Donald Trump's relationship with the interim president, Delcy Rodriguez.
1: World News from the BBC. The US Secretary of State, Marco Rubio, has urged international partners to end what he called business as usual with Nicaragua. His comments come a day after Parliament in Nicaragua voted for constitutional changes which strengthen the position of the President, Daniel Ortega, and his wife, co-president Rosario Murillo. As well as extending the presidential term from 6 to 7 years, the legislation bans opposition politicians from taking part in elections. Uber says it's shutting down its operations in Nigeria and Uganda just months after leaving Tanzania. Uber drivers have long complained that prices on the app are too low. The company has also faced pressure from rival platforms and tough government regulations. An international team of scientists say they may be one step closer to detecting dark matter, the invisible substance thought to make up much of the universe's mass. In an unverified result, they say they may have observed a single particle collision in an underground facility in South Dakota. Sam Erickson from Britain's University of Bristol was one of the study's lead researchers.
5: Everything we see and interact with and touch, that's 15% of the mass of the universe. Dark matter is 85%. And when a lot of discoveries have happened with the 15% that we know about, you know, when the initial discovery happens, you don't know what the worldwide implications are going to be of it. If this is the start of understanding 85%, it could be game-changing. We just don't know where it would go.
1: The American golfer Tiger Woods has pleaded guilty to reckless driving relating to a high-speed car crash in Florida in March. Changing his plea allowed him to avoid the more serious charge of driving under the influence, which could have seen the 15 times major champion go to prison. He's been fined $1,500 and had his driver's license suspended for 5 years. BBC News.
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Gosh, those weeks roll around quickly, don't they? And it's actually Thursday morning, the 3rd of September. And I certainly hope you're waking up to a wonderful day. Our CD giveaway competition for today is Casey Barnes' new album, Made for This. And it's an absolute ripper, so I'm sure there'll be plenty of entries this morning in the competition. And just so you've got that number, and it is a different number on Thursdays to what it is for the rest of the working week, it's 0447 349 055. No calls just yet though, please wait till I give you that cue to call, and it'll be in around about an hour and a half's time. And if you missed that number, make sure you're ready to write it down, because I will give it to you another few times before we open up that competition line. But in this first half hour this morning, it's music, music and all music, right up until 22 minutes time, when we'll have the Rural Livestock Report, and then more music again right through until we have our information about the CD giveaway competition and all about that album by Casey Barnes. We're going to start with our usual opening song. It's called My Old Friend, and it's by Gina Jeffries and Tanya Kernighan. And where would we be without our old friends?

Well, that was Angus Gill in The Seasons of Change, and the track was called Can't Kiss You Over Coffee. We had Alan Jackson prior to that with Who's Cheating Who, and our usual start-out song, My Old Friend, by Gina Jeffries and Tanya Kernaghan. I thought I'd keep the coffee theme going for a little bit, and I really like this track by Peter Smokey Dawson, and it's from his album The Reason, and it's called Coffee for One.

I'd hold your hand and I'd walk with you through the garden, down to the pathway that always led me back home.

I'm over for coffee. I'd sit by your window and I'd watch you smile in the sun. I'd hold your hand and I'd walk with you through the garden.

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I'm Lucy with today's report. Warwick agents penned 981 cattle today, a similar number to last week. An extra southern processor joined the buying panel, pushing all prime cattle to a slightly dearer trends. Better quality yearling steers and heifers were the standouts, with feeder and restocker buyers lifting prices across most classes by 20 to 36 cents a kilo. Light yearling steers to restockers made 470 to 608 cents per kilo live. Yearling steers over 280 kilos to feed and background sold from 450 to 550 cents. Medium yearling steers to feed jumped 20 cents, reaching 450 to 570 cents. On the heifer side, light yearlings to background sold from 416 to 540, and those over 200 kilos made from 396 to 430 cents. Heifers over 280 to feed made 474 to 496 cents. Medium weights to feed gained a strong 44 cents, making 440 to 522 cents. Heavy yearling heifers to feed topped at 544 cents. Grown steers, 500 to 600 kilos, sold 404 to 477 cents to processors. Light cows to restockers made 270 to 360 cents, with processor cows at 294 to 345 cents. Heavy two scores reached 340 to 358 cents, good heavy cows 355 to 373 cents, and high yielding cows topped at 426 cents. Heavy bulls sold 410 cents to 504 cents. Now over to Forbes, where numbers lifted this sale, with agents yarding 36,050 head. 29,450 lambs were penned, quality fair with good numbers of grain-assisted finished lambs on offer. 7,850 new season lambs were mostly fresh and well finished, and extra buyers competed in a dearer market. New season lambs were $7 dearer, trade weights made $265 to $318, heavy weights $299 to $344 per head. Old trade lambs sold $258 to $313, with extra heavies $4 better at $329 to $410 per head. Now for mutton, 7,600 penned, mixed quality following the dearer trend. Merino ewes reached $341, crossbreds $337, Dorpers $325, and Merino wethers topped at $378 per head. 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

0: Good morning and welcome back to Good Morning Country, and thank you for the Rural Livestock Report. We've got plenty of music for you this morning. Just the only break will be our competition, which will be a CD giveaway today. And the prize this morning is Casey Barnes' new album, Made for This, and it is an absolute ripper. So I'm expecting the phone to ring off the hook this morning. And the phone number for the competition for Thursday mornings only, so no ringing Walshy and waking him up, it's 0447 349 055. Please, no calls yet, just yet. I will let you know when we open up that competition line. And, of course, the prize, Made for This by Casey Barnes. But musically, we've got just a very short little job to do. And then we're going to start out with Dolly Parton. And this track is called Baby, I'm Burning.
1: 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Heard around Australia and proudly supported by the Community Broadcasting Foundation.

Johnny Chester with I Love You So, Rebecca. We had Alan Jackson prior to that with Living on Love and Dolly Parton with Baby I'm Burning. How about we have Felicity Urquhart and Josh Cunningham up next, and this one's called Spare Parts.

Justin Landers there with Honey Take Me Home. And we had Rachel Whitchurch featuring Kevin Bennett. Prior to that, I Used to Think I Was an Outlaw. And Felicity Urquhart and Josh Cunningham with Spare Parts. Well, just a reminder that we will have a CD giveaway competition a little bit later on in the program. And the prize today is Kacey Barnes' brand new album, Made for This. And if you're leaving us to go to local programming, top of the hour, thank you for tuning your radio to Good Morning Country this morning, or perhaps you're listening in via the Community Radio Plus app. And if you were, you could have been doing that from anywhere in the world. We'd love it if you tune in again tomorrow morning when Kevin Walsh will be broadcasting from the bunker at Harrington, sorry about that, on Friday morning. And Harrington on the midnight.

you might know of the original sin. And you might know how to play with fire.

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1: Good morning, I'm Laura Devoy. Citing Iran's health minister, state media is reporting US attacks on Wednesday killed 18 people and wounded more than 100. Both sides launched strikes yesterday in what they said was retaliation for attacks on Tuesday. The US Central Command has denied claims it deliberately targeted civilians after four people were killed at a wedding on Tuesday night local time. Tehran has accused Washington of a war crime. US President Donald Trump told an Israeli media outlet overnight he did not expect the renewed fighting to last too long. Washington and Caracas have signed an agreement which gives a US-led company rights over Venezuelan oil fields amounting to about a fifth of the country's reserves. The US Energy Secretary Chris Wright heralded it as a historic transformative day, critical for the peace and prosperity of Venezuelans.
2: I believe the deals that are signed today, tens of billions of dollars of investment, ultimately many thousands of jobs. These are critical in starting this ball rolling of peace, opportunity, and prosperity for everyone in Venezuela.
1: The critics have denounced the agreement as a colonial-style sellout. That story from the BBC. An online register of racism and discrimination against First Nations people will be boosted by $2 million in federal funding. The register is the only national Indigenous-led collection of data. The new funding will support an online data dashboard to inform anti-racism action. The announcement comes ahead of the final report on a parliamentary inquiry into racism, hate and violence directed at Aboriginal and Torres Strait Islander people. The Minister for Indigenous Australians, Malandiri McCarthy, says the inquiry heard confronting stories from Indigenous people about the hurt and harm they experienced. Leading mental health bodies are calling on state and territory governments to urgently prioritise the next National Mental Health and Suicide Prevention Agreement. The item has reportedly been removed from the agenda of tomorrow's meeting of health ministers. Analysis shows 125,000 people in New South Wales who need long-term psychosocial support are not receiving it. CEO of Being Mental Health Consumers, Giancarlo De Vera, says mental health is a matter of urgency.
3: Governments are deadlocked over who pays for psychosocial supports. Meanwhile, people are losing services and their mental health is being severely impacted because of it. The Commonwealth and states urgently need to agree who funds the supports that people rely on.
1: Australians are being encouraged to nominate an individual or group that has contributed to improving the health of the environment. Nominations for the 2027 Bob Hawke Landcare Award have opened, with a $30,000 prize for Australians championing landcare. Spokesperson Karen Walsh spoke to National Radio News about who the awards intend to celebrate.
4: So the Bob Hawke Landcare Award is a prestigious national honour that really publicly recognises an individual, group or organisation that has demonstrated leadership in landcare, inspired others to take action and contributed to improving the health and sustainability of Australia's natural environment.
1: Turning to sport, in tennis, Alex Stamenor is on court at the US Open today after his first round match was postponed due to rain delays. He won the first set and was up in the second before the match was suspended. Meantime, the second round is now underway. Taylor Preston went down, while James Duckworth, Kim Birrell and Maya Joint will be on court later this morning.
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7: And a very good morning on this Thursday. The current temperature at the moment is 11 degrees on the way to a maximum of 16. Partly cloudy, high chance of showers, most likely in the late morning and afternoon. Winds coming from the west, 25 to 40 gale. Friday, a maximum of 17, minimum of 6, partly cloudy, high chance of showers, most likely at night. Winds westerly 15 to 25 k, becoming light in the late afternoon. Saturday, a maximum of 18, minimum of 9, cloudy, very high chance of showers, a chance of a thunderstorm in the afternoon. Winds easterly to southeasterly 15 to 20 k, shifting west to northwesterly 20 to 30 k during the morning, and then increasing to 30 to 45 k during the day. Sunday, a maximum of 16, minimum of 10, cloudy, high chance of showers, most likely in the morning, winds westerly 25 to 35 k, decreasing to 15 to 25 k during the morning, becoming light during the evening. Monday, a maximum of 15, minimum of 8, partly cloudy, high chance of showers, winds westerly to southwesterly, 15 to 25 k, and then they will tend southwesterly during the day. Tuesday, a maximum of 16, minimum of 4, mostly sunny day, slight chance of a shower, most likely later in the day, light winds that will tend westerly 15 to 25 k during the morning. Wednesday, maximum 16, minimum 7, partly cloudy, medium chance of showers, most likely during the morning with light winds that will tend southwesterly 15 to 20 k during the morning. There is a gale warning yet for Central Coast, Central Gippsland and East Gippsland Coast, and a strong wind warning for Gippsland Lakes and West Coast. And tomorrow there will be a strong wind warning for the Central Coast, Central Gippsland Coast and the East Gippsland Coast. So the weather's a little bit wild and windy, that's for sure, coming up. And remember yesterday in the Drongos, we had every day the top temperature was 17. Well, that's all gone out the window now, because it's 16 today, 17 tomorrow, 18 Saturday, 16 Sunday, 15 on Monday, Tuesday 16, and Wednesday 16. Not a very pleasant day for the footballers coming up on Saturday. We've got preliminary final in the big Gippsland League, broadcast by Gippsland FM between Yennara and Fish Creek. Well, it's going to be a terrible day for footy. High chance of showers, thunderstorms, winds going all over the place. Whoa, like the sounds of that. Lots of luck, footy players, and our broadcast team will be out there dealing with all that wild weather. It's 6:08. You're on Gippsland FM. Let's have some music to kick off the morning.

0: That was ABBA with Money, Money, Money. It's a Rich Man's World. Be nice, that money. Thank you, Joan, for your phone call. Much appreciated. We kicked off the show this morning with Sam and Dave. Hold on, I'm coming. And then Money, Money, Money by ABBA. You're on Gippsland FM. It's 6:14 on this Thursday morning. On the Thursday morning breakfast show with me, your host, Chris Newman, going right through to 9 o'clock. And then we've got Ricky Sinclair stepping in for Wayne the Wanderer again. Ricky's doing a lot of work here these days. It's good to have him back. So he'll be on from 9 o'clock with the Country Crew.
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0: Did you have a bit of a waltz in the lounge room, a bit of a soiree around the floor there with Michael Bublé and Nelly Furtado with Quando, Quando, Quando? Different version, wasn't it? Pretty good. Michael Bublé, a very, very, very popular singer around the traps. And Nelly Furtado, I don't think I've ever heard of her, but that was a good version of Quando, Quando, Quando. You're on Gippsland FM on this Thursday morning breakfast show. Good morning, Johnny Washer, who's come through with these rainfall figures, which I'll be reading out at 6:30. Meanwhile,
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0: Well, the time is 6:21. You're on Gippsland FM. Welcome to Thursday breakfast. I hope you've had a good sleep, or if you've worked a night shift and you're just about to wrap it up, go home and have a good kip. It's Adam Harvey and Troy Cassidaly. Here.

0: LRB, of course, Little River Band with Lonesome Loser. And this might just take us to the 6:30 news. Here's Jade Hurley. He came here to Moorwall earlier on this year. It was this year, I think. Yeah, with Rodney Vincent. They put on a great show. Here's Jade Hurley to take us to the 6:30 news. 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

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Some make you smile, while others make you cry. There's truth in what he says, you can see it on his face. That man is singing of his life. 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

story that he tells is full of ups and downs. But everybody has them, he tells us with a frown. The funny parts are obvious, you can tell that when he laughs. To see that look, I'd walk a mile. Here we go now. Listen to the singer. 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
1: Good morning, I'm Laura Devoy. Citing Iran's health minister, state media is reporting US attacks on Wednesday killed 18 people and wounded more than 100. Both sides launched strikes yesterday in what they said was retaliation for attacks on Tuesday. The US Central Command has denied claims it deliberately targeted civilians after four people were killed at a wedding on Tuesday night local time. Tehran has accused Washington of a war crime. US President Donald Trump told an Israeli media outlet overnight he did not expect the renewed fighting to last too long. Washington and Caracas have signed an agreement which gives a US-led company rights over Venezuelan oil fields amounting to about a fifth of the country's reserves. The US Energy Secretary Chris Wright heralded it as a historic, transformative day, critical for the peace and prosperity of Venezuelans.
2: I believe the deals that are signed today, tens of billions of dollars of investment, ultimately many thousands of jobs. These are critical in starting this ball rolling of peace, opportunity, and prosperity for everyone in Venezuela.
1: The critics have denounced the agreement as a colonial-style sellout. That story from the BBC. An online register of racism and discrimination against First Nations people will be boosted by $2 million in federal funding. The register is the only national Indigenous-led collection of data. The new funding will support an online data dashboard to inform anti-racism action. The announcement comes ahead of the final report on a parliamentary inquiry into racism, hate and violence directed at Aboriginal and Torres Strait Islander people. The Minister for Indigenous Australians, Malandiri McCarthy, says the inquiry heard confronting stories from Indigenous people about the hurt and harm they experienced. Leading mental health bodies are calling on state and territory governments to urgently prioritise the next National Mental Health and Suicide Prevention Agreement. The item has reportedly been removed from the agenda of tomorrow's meeting of health ministers. Analysis shows 125,000 people in New South Wales who need long-term psychosocial support are not receiving it. CEO of Being Mental Health Consumers, Giancarlo De Vera, says mental health is a matter of urgency.
3: Governments are deadlocked over who pays for psychosocial supports. Meanwhile, people are losing services and their mental health is being severely impacted because of it. The Commonwealth and states urgently need to agree who funds the supports that people rely on.
1: Australians are being encouraged to nominate an individual or group that has contributed to improving the health of the environment. Nominations for the 2027 Bob Hawke Land Care Award have opened, with the $30,000 prize for Australians championing land care. Spokesperson Karen Walsh spoke to National Radio News about who the awards intend to celebrate.
4: So the Bob Hawke Land Care Award is a prestigious national honour that really publicly recognises an individual, group or organisation that has demonstrated leadership in land care, inspired others to take action and contributed to improving the health and sustainability of Australia's natural environment.
1: Turning to sport, in tennis, Alex Stimenor is on court at the US Open today after his first round match was postponed due to rain delays. He won the first set and was up in the second before the match was suspended. Meantime, the second round is now underway. Taylor Preston went down, while James Duckworth, Kim Birrell and Maya Joint will be on court later this morning.
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8: And here's your 4-day forecast for all. For Gippsland and the Latrobe Valley. Now, partly cloudy today. High chance of showers, most likely in the late morning and afternoon. Winds from the west, 25 to 40 k. The UV index will reach 4 today. Tomorrow, Friday, maximum 17, partly cloudy, high chance of showers. Most likely at night, winds from the west 15 to 25k, becoming light in the late afternoon. The UV index tomorrow will reach 5. Saturday, wow, what a day. Maximum of 18, minimum of 9. Get this, cloudy. Very high chance of showers. Chance of a thunderstorm in the afternoon. Winds easterly to southeasterly 15 to 20k. Shifting west to northwesterly 20 to 30k during the morning. And then increasing to 30 to 45k during the day. The UV index with all that rain and thunderstorms and everything else, it's going to reach 4 still. So there you go. Sunday, maximum 16, minimum of 10, cloudy, high chance of showers. Most likely in the morning. Winds from the west, 25 to 35k, decreasing to 15 to 25k during the morning, and then becoming light in the evening. The UV index to reach 4. Now, Gippsland areas, Sale will have a top today of 18. Mount Baw 5, and there's a snow symbol there. So that'll be interesting. Druin 15, Warrigal 15, Moe 16, Traralgon 16, Leongatha 14, Wilson's Prom 13. Johnny Washer's all important rainfall figures. Overnight 0, month to date 1 mil, and the yearly figure sitting at 497.6. At the corresponding time last year, the monthly figure was 2.5. And the yearly figure was 391.9. There is a gale warning for the Central Coast, Central Gippsland Coast, and East Gippsland Coast, and a strong wind warning for Gippsland Lakes and West Coast. That's you up to date with the news, sport, and the weather. Welcome, if you've just joined us, to Gippsland FM. And I will tell you what's on. Today is the 5th, isn't it? No, it's not. What am I saying? Today is the 3rd of September. Goodness me. I've jumped the gun a bit here. What's happening today? Well, the good old days are on at the Moore Library. It's Thursday from 10:30 to 11:30. That's Moore Library in Elgin Street Mall, 63 to 65. Bunnings Father's Day family events happening at Bunnings Warehouse, Morwell, Mid Valley Shopping Centre, Princess Drive in Morwell, and that's happening tonight from 6 p.m. to 8 p.m. The Father's Day indoor pop-up market is at the Mid Valley Shopping Centre, Princess Drive, Morwell, and that's on Friday from 9 a.m. to 2 p.m. approximately. Or to also on Friday, we've got one-on-one tech help at the Traralgon Library, 3438 K Street, Traralgon. That's tomorrow from 10 a.m. to 12 p.m. Bookings are essential for that. Also on Friday night at 6:45, the Traralgon Greyhound Racing Club, McNairn Road in Traralgon. And then Friday and Saturday, we've got the La Trobe Theatre Company present. The Trove Theatre Company present, and Juliet, which is a good musical play. Good, very good indeed. Gippsland Performing Arts Centre, 32 K Street, Traralgon, Friday and Saturday, and there's a 1:30 show and a 7:30 show. Victorian Masters Series Disc Golf. Yeah, this disc golf, it's like, it's throwing a frisbee around, but you have to get it into a big basket at the end. It's like a golf course. So it's at Matheson Park, McKay's Road in Churchill. And that's on Saturday, 5th of September, 9 a.m. to 4 p.m. That'd be interesting to watch, I reckon. Now, between the 5th of September and the 30th of September, La Trobe Regional Gallery have got Sarah Tomasetti, Lumin9, 5th of September, 9 a.m. to 4 p.m. That'd be interesting to watch, I reckon. Now, between the 5th of September and the 30th of September, La Trobe Regional Gallery have got Sarah Tomasetti,

and it goes from Saturday the 5th of September right through to Sunday the 15th of November, 10 a.m. to 4 p.m. So I presume that's every day. Well, then if it's, it starts on Saturday and it ripped down to the Latrobe Regional Gallery, and you can have a look and find out yourself what it's all about. Palm Tree Love is on at the Latrobe Regional Gallery, again, between the 5th of September and, well, it says here, the Sunday to 15th of November. So it goes right through, again, 10 a.m. to 4 p.m. at Latrobe Regional Gallery, Palm Tree Love. They've got some interesting stuff. Also at Latrobe Regional Gallery, there's a guided tour. That takes place on Saturday at 11 a.m. So lots happening down there at Latrobe Valley Regional Gallery. Come and try disc golf. Okay. Saturday, 11:30 to 1 p.m. at Matheson Park, Mackay's Road, whatever one you'd say it, in Churchill. And that's come and try disc golf Saturday. This Saturday, 11:30 to 1 p.m. Also on Saturday, we've got the SOS ABBA Tribute Show at the Morwell Club, 136 Helen Street, Morwell. That's Saturday night at 8:30 p.m. Also on Saturday night between 5 p.m. and 8 p.m. at Federation University, Northways Road in Churchill, we've got Music for the Valley. And that's happening on Saturday the 5th. The Audreys are also live in the Glengarry Hall at 1 Railway Avenue, Glengarry. That's on from 6 p.m. to 9 p.m. The Audreys live in the Glen. The Churchill Guided Historical Walk's also on at Churchill. Churchill Cafe and Pizza Headquarters in Churchill, Sunday the 6th of December, 10:15 a.m. Father's Day Car and Bike Show at the Old Gippstown Museum there, 211 Lloyd Street, Sunday the 6th of September, 9 a.m. to 12:30. And I believe Johnny Bosch has said the Lions Club will have something going on there as well. 6th of September, the Sunday, also on Sunday, we've got Scully Bug Market at the Morwell Hotel. Is that a band? No, it must be a market. Scully Bug Market, Morwell Hotel, from Sunday, 9 a.m. to 2 p.m. The Gippsland Acoustic Music Club Showcase, also on at Tyres Hall, Main Road in Tyres, from 3 p.m. to 5:30 p.m. Isaac Butterfield's on the 6th of September, the Armageddon Tour at Moe Town Hall, 69 Albert Street, Moe, Sunday from 8:30 p.m. And, of course, we've got Our Kind of Country on Sunday as well, with an Elvis Presley tribute in there somewhere on Sunday the 6th of September. And they've also got their, I'll read that out later on, their high tea, that's on Saturday. Plenty going on in Gippsland on this weekend coming. Oof, plenty. I'm getting tired from reading all that rubbish out. Well, it's not rubbish, but I mean, I'm getting tired from reading it out. So I think I might have to get up and boogie.

That's Bob Lindair with Elusive Butterfly, and that was a bit of a triple play. We had Creedence. Creedence Clearwater Revival with a great song, Fortunate Son. Yes, it reminds me of somebody that's presently in the US, Fortunate Son. Well, and before that we had Yes Sir, I Can Boogie with Baccarat. It's a 6:54 and you're on Gippsland FM. See what I can do to fit another couple of songs in. Certainly get this one in first. Bolskaz, what can I say?

Oh, I'm not sure what's happening here. I'm pressing play, but nothing's happening. Here we go. Andy Williams. Let's take us to the 7 o'clock news, Neely.

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1: Good morning, I'm Laura Devoy. Australia will deploy a team of specialist drone operators to help with the search and rescue effort in Nepal. The team will include members of Fire and Rescue New South Wales and the Queensland Fire Department. They will use advanced drone technology to provide rapid mapping and imaging to support Nepali authorities in the search. 38 Australians remain unaccounted for. In a statement, Foreign Minister Penny Wong says Australian officials are working closely with authorities in Nepal and China to support efforts to establish their whereabouts and provide assistance to their families. The president of the European Commission says the attempted drone attack at Leipzig airport last month, which Germany has attributed to Russia, marks a new escalation on European soil. Ursula von der Leyen says the EU would support any member state targeted by Russia.
2: This was an attack using military-grade material carried out by Russian operatives on European Union soil. We will not tolerate it. We stand in full solidarity with Germany.
1: The EU's foreign policy chief says the incident had the hallmarks of state-sponsored terrorism and has summoned the Russian envoy. Russia has accused Germany of planting evidence to blame Moscow. That story from the BBC. Saudi Arabia has accused Iran of an attack on an oil tanker in the Strait of Hormuz, which killed two crew members. The incident occurred on Monday night, local time. Iran says two tankers caught fire after hitting mines while transiting the strait using an unauthorised route. An inquiry examining housing inequity will today hear Australians locked out of the housing market need better conditions and transparency for borrowing money. All of the big four banks will front the Senate inquiry today on its final day of hearings. Data from the Australia Institute shows collectively the banks made nearly $17 billion from owner-occupier home loans last year. But thousands of Australians were struggling to secure home loans. The Mortgage and Finance Association says limited access to credit and the broader home lending ecosystems were some of the reasons why. An investigation is underway into a fire at the Tungatina power station in Tasmania's Central Highlands. The blaze last night was brought under control within hours. Hydro Tasmania says there were no employees or contractors there when the blaze began. Denim and check shirt cladded runners are heading to the start line in the Queensland Outback this morning. Shannon Kirkwood has the story.
3: Organisers say the beachy theme was embraced last year, and this time around, participants in the annual Royal Flying Doctor Service Birdsville Races Fun Run have been asked to celebrate the iconic country lifestyle and dress to a country and western theme. This morning's event is open to walkers and runners of all levels, with proceeds and donations supporting the medical services provided by the RFDS. Thousands of racegoers are converging on Birdsville for what is dubbed the Melbourne Cup of the Outback. The 2 days of racing begins tomorrow.
1: Most of Tasmania is under a severe weather warning for damaging winds. The Bureau of Meteorology says wind gusts may peak above 100 kilometres per hour. Turning to sport, the NRL will trial a contentious rule change proposal in a match between the Canterbury Bankstown Bulldogs and the Brisbane Broncos. Both teams are out of finals contention and tonight's will be their final match of the year. The NRL has been looking at a change which will see teams that concede a try choose whether to kick off or receive the ball when play restarts. It was trialled last week in a match between the Broncos and the Melbourne Storm. Storm players Harry Grant and Cameron Munster say they're not a fan.
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7: And here is the weather. Well, here is the weather. It's gone. Let's get it back. What's happened here? What on earth has gone on? The weather's gone mad. I can't get it. It's just disappeared. Oh dear, oh dear. It was here a second ago, and it's not there now. Its screen has gone ballistic. All right, I'll see what I can do. No, I can't do that. I can't do this. Well, we'll have a look at the weather when I get to it. No, the screen will not go up to where the weather is. That's crazy. All right, well, we'll just have to skip the weather. I'll get to it. I'll play some music and try and get back with the weather. I know it's cold, currently 11 degrees, and I think it's going to be a top of 16. As soon as I get it back, we'll have some weather.

John Farnham, or Johnny Farnham as he was then, the song that kicked off his career pretty much, Sadie the Cleaning Lady. I've got the weather back. I don't know what happened before, but here it is. Today's top will be 16, partly cloudy, high chance of showers. Most likely late in the morning and afternoon, winds from the west, 25 to 40k. Friday, maximum 17, minimum 6, partly cloudy, high chance of showers, most likely late at night. Excuse me. Winds westerly 15 to 25k, becoming light in the late afternoon. Got a cough. Right, I'm back. Cloudy, very high chance of showers on Saturday. Chance of a thunderstorm in the afternoon. Winds east to southeasterly 15 to 20k, shifting west to south northwesterly 20 to 30k. Then during the morning, increasing to 30 to 45k during the day. Wow, it's going to be a pretty awful day on Saturday. Sunday, maximum 16, minimum 10, cloudy, high chance of showers. Most likely in the morning, winds westerly 25 to 35k, decreasing to 15 to 25k during the morning, then becoming light during the evening. Monday, maximum 15, minimum of 8, partly cloudy, high chance of showers, winds from the west 15 to 25k, and they'll tend southwesterly during the day. Tuesday, maximum 16, minimum 4. A mostly sunny day. Yay, it's spring day. Slight chance of a shower, most likely later in the day. Light winds westerly, that will tend westerly, 15 to 25k during the morning. Wednesday, maximum 16, minimum 7, partly cloudy. Medium chance of showers, most likely during the morning. Light winds that will tend southwesterly during the morning. Was that weather really worth it? It's not all that. Saturday looks awful for the poor footy players. I feel sorry for. And our outside broadcast team will be down looking at the preliminary final between Yanar and Fish Creek. It's going to be an awful day for footy. Lots of luck with that. There's a gale warning for Central Coast, Central Gippsland Coast, and East Gippsland Coast, and a strong wind warning for the Gippsland Lakes and West Coast. Top temperatures around Gippsland: Sale 18, Mount Baw 5, Druin 15, Warrigal 15, Mowi 16, Traralgon 16, Leongatha 14, Wilson's Promontory 13. And that's the longest weather broadcast I've ever done, and I'm not going to make it that 7:30. It'll just be a very, very quick one because I want to play music, but I also want to tell you about what happened on this day. On this day in 2026, I read out the longest weather forecast ever. It's the 246th day of the year. 119 days remaining. We're whipping through September. What happened on this day? Well, in the year 301, which is a pretty long time ago, San Marino, one of the world's smallest nations and the world's oldest republic, is founded by Saint Marinus and becomes a country. It's in Italy, or it's near Italy. It's part of Italy. It's not. It's a separate country. San Marino. Look it up in your Google. Quite a small country, one of the smallest. They still got a soccer team. They never win anything, but they still got a soccer team. 301, that happened. It's a long time ago. Let's have a look. In 1189, Richard I, a.k.a. Richard the Lionheart, was crowned at Westminster Abbey. It's still standing, Westminster Abbey. And that happened in 1189, unless it's a different Westminster Abbey. I'll have to look and see. 1939, World War II begins. I said the other day it began on the 1st of September, but it didn't. It was the 3rd of September, 1939. It officially ended the Second World War on the 2nd of September in 1945, so 6 years. Wow. 1971, Qatar, whichever way you want to say it, the country in the Middle East, becomes an independent state in 1971. People who were born on this day, Ferdinand Porsche, the inventor of Porsche, of course, born on this day in 1875, died in
51. Great actor born on this day, Alan Ladd. He wasn't very, very tall, but he was a good actor. He died in 1964. He wasn't very old, but he made lots of films, lots of good films. I remember some of them. I can't remember their name. Well, Shane was one, of course, and OSS was another one, I think. And he was a good actor anyway, Alan Ladd. 1929, Irene Pappas, a Greek actor who was in The Guns of Navarone and Zorba the Greek, to name two. She was born on this day in 1929. Yeah. Let's have a look. 1957, Steve Shripa, who was an actor, was in The Sopranos, played Bobby, I think, in The Sopranos, and also in that great series, Blue Bloods. He's still in that. 1957, he was born. 1965, Charlie Sheen, son of Martin Sheen, and, of course, famous for being in lots of films and TV series, Two and a Half Men being one. Charlie Sheen, born on this day, 1965. Means he's 61 this year. Wow. People who passed away, Oliver Cromwell died on this day in 1658. Yes, it was pretty he died in 1658 anyway. In 1893, James Harrison, who was a newspaper printer and journalist and pioneer of mechanical refrigeration. So the fridge you got in your kitchen, a lot of that's to do with James Harrison, who was an inventor and pioneer of mechanical refrigeration, born in 1816. 1967 saw the death of Francis Ouimet, who was a golfer who won the US Open, I think it was, as an amateur, and that was way back. And his caddy was 10 years old. There you go. 1970, Vince Lombardi, who was an American football coach, NFL, and he's given his name to the trophy that's given out to the winners of the Super Bowl, Vince Lombardi. The Vince Lombardi Trophy is what it's called. 1970, we lost Alan Wilson, who was from the great band Canned Heat. It gives me a chance to play one of their songs. 1980 saw the death of Duncan Ronaldo, who played the Cisco Kid. Hey, Bunjo! The Cisco Kid was good TV series, wasn't it? Good old-fashioned Western. 1985, Johnny Marks, who wrote Rockin' Around the Christmas Tree and Rudolph the Red-Nosed Reindeer, died on this day in 1985. 1991... Frank Capra, who was a great movie director, died in 1991. And Steve Fossett, that died in a balloon accident. They lost him somewhere. He died in 2007. And that's what happened on this day. Right. Let me play Canned Heat. Let me get out of jail here. Going up country.

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0: Ah, that's a bit better. I cut it off. Can't cut Hillary off. Her voice still resonates around the studio. But here's Men at Work, I hope. Yep. Overkill.

0: Men at work, overkill. Coming up to the news. 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
2: Good morning, I'm Laura Devoy. Australia will deploy a team of specialist drone operators to help with the search and rescue effort in Nepal. The team will include members of Fire and Rescue New South Wales and the Queensland Fire Department. They will use advanced drone technology to provide rapid mapping and imaging to support Nepali authorities in the search. 38 Australians remain unaccounted for. In a statement, Foreign Minister Penny Wong says Australian officials are working closely with authorities in Nepal and China to support efforts to establish their whereabouts and provide assistance to their families. The president of the European Commission says the attempted drone attack at Leipzig airport last month, which Germany has attributed to Russia, marks a new escalation on European soil. Ursula von der Leyen says the EU would support any member state targeted by Russia.
3: This was an attack using military-grade material carried out by Russian operatives on European Union soil. We will not tolerate it. We stand in full solidarity with Germany.
2: The EU's foreign policy chief says the incident had the hallmarks of state-sponsored terrorism and has summoned the Russian envoy. Russia has accused Germany of planting evidence to blame Moscow. That story from the BBC. Saudi Arabia has accused Iran of an attack on an oil tanker in the Strait of Hormuz, which killed two crew members. The incident occurred on Monday night, local time. Iran says two tankers caught fire after hitting mines while transiting the strait using an unauthorised route. An inquiry examining housing inequity will today hear Australians locked out of the housing market need better conditions and transparency for borrowing money. All of the big four banks will front the Senate inquiry today on its final day of hearings. Data from the Australia Institute shows collectively the banks made nearly $17 billion from owner-occupier home loans last year. But thousands of Australians were struggling to secure home loans. The Mortgage and Finance Association says limited access to credit and the broader home lending ecosystems were some of the reasons why. An investigation is underway into a fire at the Tungatina power station in Tasmania's Central Highlands. The blaze last night was brought under control within hours. Hydro Tasmania says there were no employees or contractors there when the blaze began. Denim and check shirt cladded runners are heading to the start line in the Queensland Outback this morning. Shannon Kirkwood has the story.
4: Organisers say the beachy theme was embraced last year, and this time around, participants in the annual Royal Flying Doctor Service Birdsville Races Fun Run have been asked to celebrate the iconic country lifestyle and dress to a country and western theme. This morning's event is open to walkers and runners of all levels, with proceeds and donations supporting the medical services provided by the RFDS. Thousands of racegoers are converging on Birdsville for what is dubbed the Melbourne Cup of the Outback. The 2 days of racing begins tomorrow.
2: Most of Tasmania is under a severe weather warning for damaging winds. The Bureau of Meteorology says wind gusts may peak above 100 kilometres per hour. Turning to sport, the NRL will trial a contentious rule change proposal in a match between the Canterbury Bankstown Bulldogs and the Brisbane Broncos. Both teams are out of finals contention and tonight's will be their final match of the year. The NRL has been looking at a change which will see teams that concede a try choose whether to kick off or receive the ball when play restarts. It was trialled last week in a match between the Broncos and the Melbourne Storm. Storm players Harry Grant and Cameron Munster say they're not a fan.
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0: And good morning. If you've just joined us here on Gippsland FM, I'm going to read out the weather again. But I don't know if you want to hear it. Partly cloudy, high chance of showers, most likely in late morning and afternoon. Winds from the west 25 to 40 k. Top temperature 16. Tomorrow, you certainly don't want to hear this one. Maximum 17, minimum 6. Partly cloudy, high chance of showers, most likely light at night. Winds westerly 15 to 25 k, becoming light in the late afternoon. And it gets worse. Saturday, maximum of 18. That's all right. Minimum of 9. That's not bad. Cloudy. Very high chances of showers. Chance of a thunderstorm in the afternoon. Now, the winds are all over the place. East to southeasterly, 15 to 20 k. Shifting west to northwesterly, 20 to 30 k during the morning. Then increasing to 30 to 40, 45 k during the day. The UV index will reach 4. Big deal. There's no sun, I don't think. Sunday, maximum 16, minimum 10, cloudy, high chance of showers, most likely in the morning. Winds from the west, 25 to 35 k, decreasing to 15 to 25 k during the morning, becoming light during the evening. Temperatures around Gippsland, Sale 18, Mount Baw 5, Druin 15, Warrigal 15, Moe 16, Terralgan 16, Leongatha 14, Wilson's Prom 13. Johnny Wash's rainfall figures. Well, this is going to change. 0 overnight, 1 mil for the month. That's about to change with a vengeance. The year to date, 497.6. Last year at the same time, we'd had 2.5 and our yearly figure was 391.9. Now, there is a gale warning, surprise, surprise, for Central Coast, Central Gippsland Coast and East Gippsland Coast today. And a strong wind warning for Gippsland Lakes and West Coast. So if you're thinking of going sailing, don't. Friday, there's a strong wind warning for the Central Coast, Central Gippsland Coast and East Gippsland Coast. The weather is not good. Football on Saturday, I hope that changes. Doesn't look good for the OB. They'll be out there with their coats and umbrellas and holding things down so they don't get blown away. And as for the poor players trying to play football in those conditions, that'll be an interesting, and it's a preliminary final too. So it's going to be a mud bath. And let's hope it's a good game, but it's going to be hard to be a highly skilled game, I would think. It's 7:38. You're on Gippsland FM 104.7. It's a Thursday morning, the 3rd of September. Dare I play this song? Yeah. Oh, gosh. What a song to play.

0: 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And Jim, I will find that song you've asked for. I'm sure we can get that somewhere, somehow, and we'll be right back with that. But let's have the gardening segment. That's a good idea, I think.
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0: Well, the time has been absolutely belting through. We're up to 10 to 8 already. 7:50 already. Goodness me. Jim, I think this is the song you want.

There you go, Jim. Neil Diamond, that's what you asked for. Cracklin' Rosie. Good song. All right, let's keep the music flowing. We've got the 8 o'clock news coming again shortly. Here's the Choir Boys with one of my favourite songs, Run to Paradise.

0: Herman's Hermits, something good, taking us to the 8 o'clock news.
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2: Good morning, I'm Laura Devoy. The federal opposition is set to unveil plans to cut the tobacco excise by 80%. The current rate is $1.55 per cigarette, and the amount increases in March and September each year based on average weekly ordinary time earnings. Since the introduction of the excise, the sale of illicit tobacco has increased significantly. One Nation previously announced plans to cut the excise by 75% and pause indexation for 3 years, while Labor says it has no plans for any changes. Opposition leader Angus Taylor will announce his policy today. Telstra has paid a fine of more than $277,000 for failing to protect consumers from scams. The Australian Communications and Media Authority found between January and October 2025, Telstra did not use required identity authentication process in 15 unauthorised SIM swaps. ACMA also identified 13 instances where Telstra's agents failed to provide additional fraud protections to customers who had raised concerns, or where the telco had information to identify them as being at risk of fraud. Indigenous water organisations are calling on the federal government to deliver a strong national vision through its current review of the Federal Water Act. The organisations represent more than 100 nations, peoples and language groups who want Indigenous authority, knowledge and governance to be central to any reforms. Spokesperson Professor Anne Polina says the renewed laws must respect Indigenous peoples' enduring rights, responsibilities and relationships with water.
3: Aboriginal people have cared for Australian rivers, for groundwaters, for springs, for wetlands and water country for thousands of years. And this is not simply environmental management. We share the understanding that healthy water is fundamental to healthy country, healthy people and keeping our communities sustainable. That knowledge and responsibility should be recognised as part of Australia's national water governance.
2: Australia's largest art fair is showing an age-old medium is dominating the contemporary art scene. In an historic railway workshop in the Sydney suburb of Everleigh, more than 100 galleries from across the world will showcase 500 artists from today until Sunday. Sydney Contemporary has recorded more than $154 million in art sales since it began a decade ago. Prices at this year's fair range from less than $50 to more than $1 million. Dominating the modern art world is painting. Its renaissance will be explored in one of the program's panel discussions. The contributions of Australians to sustainability and the environment are set to be recognised, with nominations opening for next year's Landcare Awards. The Bob Hawke Landcare Award recipient will receive $30,000 to further develop their knowledge, skills and contribution to Landcare. Landcare spokesperson Karen Walsh told National Radio News about past winners.
4: And there have been some wonderful agricultural projects where farmers have focused on enhancing sustainable agriculture on their farms. And this year we saw Holbrook Landcare, they were the award winner, and they are really supporting community groups, the sustainable agricultural land and the environment in which we live.
2: Turning to sport, in tennis, Alex de Minaur is through to the second round of the US Open after a straight sets win in a match that was delayed multiple times due to rain. The second round of the Grand Slam tournament got underway early this morning. Taylor Preston lost her match, while James Duckworth, Kim Birrell and Maya Joint are all due on court today.
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0: And if you've just joined us this morning, good morning. It's 5 minutes after the hour of 8 o'clock. Here is the news. Well, sorry, the weather. We've heard the news. Currently, it's sitting at 13 degrees on a way to a maximum of 16. Partly cloudy, high chance of showers most likely in the late morning and afternoon. Winds from the west 25 to 40 k. Tomorrow, maximum 17, minimum 6. Partly cloudy, high chance of showers most likely at night. Saturday, a maximum of 18, minimum of 9. Cloudy, very high chance of showers. The chance of a thunderstorm in the afternoon. Winds are all over the place. East to southeasterly 15 to 20 k. Shifting west to northwesterly 20 to 30 k. In the morning, this is, and then increasing to 30 to 45 k during the day. Sunday, a maximum of 16, minimum of 10. Cloudy, high chance of showers. Most likely in the morning. Winds westerly 25 to 35 k, decreasing to 15 to 25 k during the morning, then becoming light during the evening. Monday, maximum 15, minimum of 8, partly cloudy, high chance of showers. Tuesday, maximum 16, minimum 4, mostly sunny day with a slight chance of a shower. Wednesday, maximum 16, minimum of 7, partly cloudy, medium chance of showers, most likely during the morning. Now, remember yesterday on the Drongos, if you were listening, we had the weather which was, the maximum was 17 for the whole 7 days. Well, that's all changed now. 16 today, 17 tomorrow, 18 on Saturday, 16, 15, 16 and 16. So it's all over the place. It's 8:07, so we have a 7 day forecast which changes the next day. So, you know, that's the weather for you in Victoria. It's kind of funny. It's spring weather, so we do get a lot of rain in the early spring. We have a couple of lovely days here, but spring has sprung, and it's going to spring a leak now. Now, after 9 o'clock, we've got Ricky Sinclair coming in to do the Country Cruise Show, sitting in for Wayne the Wanderer. Ricky's already here. He's very dedicated. Doing a very good job sitting in for Wayne, doing the Country Crew on Tuesdays as well now. So he's a busy lad. So stand by after 9 o'clock to listen to Ricky. All right, let's have some music. Now, I might play this song because Bill Rowley rang up. Good on you, Bill. Thank you for calling. And he suggested I play this song. Probably a good idea. I don't know if it'll work, Bill, but I'll see what I can do. Let's play it anyway. Joan will like this. Credence, it'll stop the rain. 808.

0: Billy J. Kramer, Little Children. And before that, we had a little bit J.J. Cale, of course, with Crazy Mama.
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2: It's prelim final action this week. Foster straight into the grand final after a 79-point dismantling of Yanar, who now take on Fish Creek, who survived elimination last week. Two teams, one huge game you can't miss.
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5: 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It is extremely rare, and indeed, there are only three of them, and they're all males. 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Some scientists believe they do this to attract a mate. 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
0: It's 8:18, Joan, if you're still listening, I hope you can get your feet tapping to this. Anybody else who wants to get up and have a bit of a dance? Or whenever. Woo-hoo. Sweet Child of Mine, Guns N' Roses. It's 8:18, you're on Gippsland FM. Turn up the volume, folks.

Yeah, it's a classic song, isn't it? Sweet Child of Mine, Axl Rose, amazing vocals, and of course Slash on the electric guitar. Great band, Guns N' Roses, their big hit, Sweet Child of Mine, just gets the blood boiling, doesn't it? We're going to go from one madness to another. This is a bit of class. I hope it's going to play all right. I have had trouble with the CD in the past, but I've got my fingers crossed that we can hear the wonderful voice of Debbie Byrne with a great song from the musical Cats called Memory. Let's see how we go. This is something different.

Debbie Byrne. Wasn't that sensational? Memory from Cats. And to take us to the news is another Aussie artist by the name of Chris Callahan. And this song is called Whatever It Takes. And if I place the right button, here we go. News is next. If it's

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1: Good morning, I'm Laura Devoy. The federal opposition is set to unveil plans to cut the tobacco excise by 80%. The current rate is $1.55 per cigarette, and the amount increases in March and September each year based on average weekly ordinary time earnings. Since the introduction of the excise, the sale of illicit tobacco has increased significantly. One Nation previously announced plans to cut the excise by 75% and pause indexation for 3 years, while Labor says it has no plans for any changes. Opposition leader Angus Taylor will announce his policy today. Telstra has paid a fine of more than $277,000 for failing to protect consumers from scams. The Australian Communications and Media Authority found between January and October 2025, Telstra did not use required identity authentication process in 15 unauthorised SIM swaps. ACMA also identified 13 instances where Telstra's agents failed to provide additional fraud protections to customers who had raised concerns, or where the telco had information to identify them as being at risk of fraud. Indigenous water organisations are calling on the federal government to deliver a strong national vision through its current review of the Federal Water Act. The organisations represent more than 100 nations, peoples and language groups who want Indigenous authority, knowledge and governance to be central to any reforms. Spokesperson Professor Anne Polina says the renewed laws must respect Indigenous peoples' enduring rights, responsibilities and relationships with water.
2: Aboriginal people have cared for Australian rivers, for groundwaters, for springs, for wetlands and water country for thousands of years. And this is not simply environmental management. We share the understanding that healthy water is fundamental to healthy country, healthy people, and keeping our communities sustainable. That knowledge and responsibility should be recognised as part of Australia's national water governance.
1: Australia's largest art fair is showing an age-old medium is dominating the contemporary art scene. In an historic railway workshop in the Sydney suburb of Everleigh, more than 100 galleries from across the world will showcase 500 artists from today until Sunday. Sydney Contemporary has recorded more than $154 million in art sales since it began a decade ago. Prices at this year's fair range from less than $50 to more than $1 million. Dominating the modern art world is painting. Its renaissance will be explored in one of the program's panel discussions. The contributions of Australians to sustainability and the environment are set to be recognised, with nominations opening for next year's Landcare Awards. The Bob Hawke Landcare Award recipient will receive $30,000 to further develop their knowledge, skills and contribution to Landcare. Landcare spokesperson Karen Walsh told National Radio News about past winners.
3: And there have been some wonderful agricultural projects where farmers have focused on enhancing sustainable agriculture on their farms. And this year we saw Holbrook Landcare, they were the award winner, and they are really supporting community groups, the sustainable agricultural lands and the environment in which we live.
1: Turning to sport, in tennis, Alex de Minaur is through to the second round of the US Open after a straight sets win in a match that was delayed multiple times due to rain. The second round of the Grand Slam tournament got underway early this morning. Taylor Preston lost her match, while James Duckworth, Kim Birrell and Maya Joint are all due on court today.
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6: It's 8:35 here on Gippsland FM and the current temperature 13 degrees on a way to a maximum of 16. Partly cloudy, high chance of showers, most likely in the late morning and afternoon. Winds from the west 25 to 40k. Tomorrow, Friday, maximum 17, minimum 6. Partly cloudy, high chance of showers, most likely at night. Winds from the west 15 to 25k, becoming light in the late afternoon. Saturday, maximum of 18, minimum of 9. Cloudy, very high chance of showers. Chance of a thunderstorm in the afternoon. Winds from the east to southeast, 15 to 20 k, and shifting west to northwesterly, 20 to 30 k during the morning, and then increasing to 30 to 45 k during the day. Sunday, maximum 16, minimum of 10. Cloudy, a high chance of showers, most likely in the morning. Winds from the west, 25 to 35 k, decreasing to 15 to 25 k during the morning, then becoming light during the evening. Temperatures around Gippsland today. Sale 18, Mount Baulbaul 5, Druin 15, Warrigal 15, Moe 16, Traralgon 16, Leongatha 14, Wilson's Prom 13. Okay, let's have some music. Good morning, everyone. If you've just joined us, don't forget, after 9 o'clock, we've got the fabulous Ricky Sinclair presenting the Thursday Morning Country Crew. He's sitting in for Wayne the Wanderer. Ricky is now our Tuesday country crew person, so he's doing a lot of extra work. Good on him. Working overtime. That's not what I want. This is the one I want. Cliff Richard and Phil Everly. She means nothing to me.

The Rolling Stones, there's only they who can do it. Mick Jagger out front there, and Keith Richards and Ronnie Woods on guitar. Start Me Up. Have you seen the video for that? That's just amazing. Anyway, the Gippsland Rotary Centenary House fundraiser is on, and it's on Saturday the 19th of September at the Italian-Australian Club, Prince's Drive in Morwell. And it's a rock and roll dance. That's a raffle on the night, tea and coffee and supper provided, drinks at bar prices, dress in your finest 50s gear for your best dressed prize. The music will be from DJ Jeff and Suzanne. Contact Carol Payne for tickets. This is 0438 745 737. 0438 745 737. FPOS is available, or BSB 000633, account 13015825, and the reference name is name and R&R night. It's $30 a head. That's not bad. 7:30 to 11:30 on Saturday, the 19th of September. So that's only a fortnight away, just about. And just a reminder, the Springtime High Tea is also on Saturday, the 5th of September. That's this coming Saturday at Our Kind of Country Club Rooms, 100 Crinigan Road, Morwell, between 1 and 4 p.m. It's hosted by Our Kind of Country and the Traralgon Community Development Association. 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Or phone 0400 519 752 for payment method and to reserve tickets. All proceeds to local community groups and charities, and so your attendance will be greatly appreciated. That number again, 0400 519 752. Joan, John, Jim, and Johnny Washer, all the J's have rang up today, and of course Bill Rowley has too. Joan,

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1: Here's Smacker. Smacker Fitzgibbon, that is.

Woohoo! Yep, that was the one and only ACDC. It's time for me to sign off and get out of here. Thank you for your company. Thank you for your phone calls, Joan, Jim, Johnny Washer, John, and Bill Rowley. Thank you for listening. And don't forget, now we've got Ricky Sinclair with the Country Crew coming up after the 9 o'clock news. Thanks for your company. Hope we can do it all again tomorrow. And I'll give the CD players a big kiss. They worked pretty well today. But it's time for me to clear on out of here. Here's Henry Mancini and the theme from Pink Panther. Have a good day. Catch you tomorrow morning. All the way at 6 o'clock. Bye for now.

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1: Good morning, I'm Shannon Kirkwood. Australia will deploy a team of specialist drone operators to help with a search and rescue effort in Nepal. Laura Devoy reports.
2: The federal government says Nepal has requested support for its ongoing search operations more than a week after catastrophic floods hit the country and neighbouring Tibet. Members of Fire and Rescue New South Wales and the Queensland Fire Department will travel to Nepal over the coming days as part of a 15-person disaster assistance response team. They will use advanced drone technology to provide rapid mapping and imaging to support Nepali authorities in the search. 38 Australians remain unaccounted for. Foreign Minister Penny Wong says Australian officials are working closely with Nepal and China to support efforts to establish their whereabouts and provide assistance to their families.
1: The coalition says its plan to cut the tobacco excise is not a copy of One Nation's. Since the introduction of the excise, the sale of illicit tobacco has increased significantly. One Nation previously announced plans to cut the excise by 75%. Today, opposition leader Angus Taylor will outline a coalition policy to slash the excise by 80% and legalise vapes. Deputy leader Jane Hume has told the Nine Network it will disrupt the organised crime which has taken over the market.
3: This is not a slogan, this is not a headline. This is a solution to a policy problem, a failure of this government. In fact, the coalition would like to push the government to adopt this policy.
1: The federal government says it has no plans to reduce the excise at this stage. The Australian and US defence ministers have met in the US overnight. Richard Marles and Pete Hegseth have agreed to accelerate force posture initiatives at Australian bases, increase cooperation in combined logistics and build greater interoperability through joint exercises. The pair have marked the 75th anniversary of the ANZUS deal between Australia, the US and New Zealand. A multi-million dollar centre of research excellence is being established to help investigate the rising number of bowel cancer cases among young Australians. Known as Artemis, the five-year program involves a 22-member team from six universities, four research institutes and four hospitals. Bowel cancer is the deadliest cancer among Australians aged 25 to 44. The centre's director, Associate Professor Dan Buchanan, says there's limited information on the cause of early-onset bowel cancer.
4: What we currently know is about 20% of early-onset bowel cancers are caused by inherited changes in our DNA. But for the majority, we don't know what the causes are. The leading hypotheses are that our modern lifestyle, our different diet are contributing to this increasing rate of early onset bowel cancer. And we think that this is being mediated by changes in the gut microbiome.
1: A New South Wales woman who died while bushwalking in the state's Southern Highlands will be farewelled today. 18-year-old Lily Hooper was last heard from on the 12th of August when she set out for a hike in the Natai National Park. Her body was found 8 days later. Her mother says it's believed she suffered a fall and died the day she went missing. Kiralee Hooper has described her daughter as headstrong, independent and fearless. And flag-raising ceremonies are being held around the nation today to mark Australian National Flag Day, celebrating the first time the flag was flown on September the 3rd, 1901. Turning to sport now, the NRL will trial a contentious rule change proposal in a match between the Canterbury-Bankstown Bulldogs and the Brisbane Broncos. Both teams are out of finals contention. Tonight's clash will be their final match of the year. The NRL has been looking at a change which would see teams who concede a try choose whether to kick off or receive the ball when play restarts. It was trialled last week in a match between the Broncos and Melbourne Storm. And in tennis, Australian Alex de Minaur is through to the second round of the US Open after a straight sets win this morning.
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7: Good morning, hello and welcome to the Thursday edition of the Country Crew. Ricky Sinclair here, filling in for Wayne at the Wanderer. And let's have a look at the weather for today. Showers at 16 degrees and windy and partly cloudy, high chance of showers most likely in the late morning and afternoon. Winds westerly 25 to 40 kilometres an hour. For tomorrow, Friday, shower 2-17 degrees, partly cloudy, high chance of showers most likely at night, winds westerly 15-25 kilometres an hour, becoming light in the late afternoon. Saturday, showers becoming windy, 18 degrees. Sunday, shower 2-16 degrees. Monday, shower 2 clearing, 15. Tuesday, mostly sunny, 16 degrees. Wednesday, possible shower, 16 degrees. And currently it's 14 degrees. My thanks to Chris for a fantastic breakfast show as well. And you catch Chris again tomorrow morning with the Friday morning breakfast show from 6 until 9 o'clock. And does a great job as always. So thank you so much, Chris, for doing it. Okay, let's start the morning off with this one from Hank Williams.

Kitty Wells and Heartbreak, Heartbreak USA. We kicked it off with Hank Williams, and he sang for us Jambalaya on the bio. Good morning out there to Joan. Good morning to you, Joan. Also, good morning to Jim from Jimmy's Jukebox. You can listen to Jimmy's Jukebox here at Gippsland FM 104.7. And he does a great job, Jimmy. And I'm not sure what your last name is, Jimmy, but you know who I'm talking about. Joan, this one's for you.

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Tammy Wynette and Stand By Your Man. Before that, Kenny Rogers and The Gambler. Got to say good morning out there to Mick from Yallour North. Mick, here's your song from Slim Dusty, A Bad Day's Fishing.

0: That was a lady by Carly Pierce, Molly Tuttle, and Dan Timiski. And What If You Loved Me? It's time for a word from our sponsors, and I'll come back with lots more.
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0: Talking about Bose Ice Cream, they've got a brand new ice cream flavour and it's cherry ripe. Yeah, sounds nice. I haven't had it yet, but it sounds like it looks like it would be nice. I might have one a little bit later on, I think. Anyway, let's keep moving along here with some more music. Here's Alan Jackson.

Alan Jackson, Living on Love, Gippsland FM 104.7. It's 36 minutes past the hour of lock. You'll see to the Thursday edition of the Country Crew with me, Ricky Sinclair, filling in for Wayne. Good morning out there to Rose. Hope you enjoy this one from Donna Fargo.

The highways that wind and wander over mountains and valleys, deserts and plains. I guess I drove about all of them, because for the past 25 years now, the cab of a truck has been my home. It would be kind of hard for me to settle down and not to be on the go. Well, I remember the first truck I drove. I was so proud I could hardly wait to get home. My little boy was so excited, like when he saw his first snow. And he wasn't quite old enough to say too many words, so he just kept hollering, "Giddy up, go, Daddy, giddy up, go." So that's why I named the old truck Giddy Up, Go. Things wasn't too bad. Of course, I was gone a lot. After about 6 years, I got home one day and found my wife and little boy gone. I couldn't find out what happened. Nobody seemed to know. So from that day on, it's been me and Giddy Up Go. I made a lot of friends at all the truck stops, and some of them would kid me about my little sign. Of course, they knew where I got the name, because I told about all of them that I named it after. I got home one day and found my wife and little boy gone. I couldn't find out what happened. Nobody seemed to know. So from that day on, it's been me and Giddy Up Go. I made a lot of friends at all the truck stops,

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A little sign on the back of the truck that read, "Giddy up, go." 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I waited till he went in and I offered to buy him a cup. Well, he got to talking and I said, "How did you come by that name on your truck, Giddy Up Go?" Well, he said, "I got it from my pop. Dad used to drive a truck. That's what Mom talked about a lot. You see, I lost my mom when I was just 16, and I lost all track of my pop. Mom said he got the name for me." I shook his hand and told him that I had something I wanted him to see. I took him out to the old truck and brushed off some of the dirt so the name would show. And his eyes got big and bright as he read, "Giddy up, go." Oh, we had a lot of things to talk about, and buddy, I felt like a king. And now we've just pulled back out on old 66, and he handled that rig better than any gear jammer that I ever seen. Well, now the lines on the highway have got a much brighter glow as we go roaring down the road, and me staring at a little sign that reads, "Giddy up, go."

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We carry them on until they become someone else's dreams. A friend of mine had such a dream. I met her at a truck stop just outside of Phoenix. We both worked there. Her dream came true, I know. The key to her dream was a little sign that read, "Giddy up, go." She was a lovely girl, pretty smile. But behind all this, I could see a troubled mind. She told me of when she met the guy that won her heart and made her life a joy. And before too long, more happiness came, a little baby boy. Things wasn't too bad, his job wasn't much, but somehow they got by. And then came the day he drove home a big truck. And the little boy became so overjoyed, just like when he saw his first fall of snow. He kept hollering, "Giddy up, go, Daddy, giddy up, go." Then a dark cloud moved in. A few years later, without warning, after a few visits with her doctor, he said it was just a matter of time. She knew she'd have to move to a drier climate, and this troubled her mind. So without leaving a trace, she took her son and left town one night. She settled here, and we became the closest of friends. We'd talk from time to time, and she'd smile, and her eyes would glow when she'd tell me about "Giddy up, go." Each time a truck would pull in, I could see her stand and stare. Wasn't long before she had to give up being a waitress here, and she moved on out of town, not too far. We visited almost every week. The boy now is almost grown. He's the image of his dad, she'd say, the most handsomest man I've ever known. The dark cloud once more moved in, and as I stood close by, once again, she told her story. I could see a tear in her eye. I know my son longs for the road. And the last request she had, let him become a truck driver. Like son, like dad.

0: never knew for where. But I find myself watching every truck that pulled in around the curve. Giddy up go was the only link that held between the two. And I was hoping that I could be of help. It became a dream to me too. Just now I froze in my tracks as I watched two trucks pull in. A big new shiny diesel and an old one following him. I couldn't help staring as they walked in, ordered coffee, and talked a while. Then I saw them leave, both wearing such a smile. They walked out to the old truck, brushed off some dirt so the nameplate would show. And before my eyes, a little sign that read, "Giddy up, go."
1: That was Minnie Pearl and "Giddy up, go" answer, and for that, Phil and Husky with "Giddy up, go." The Gippsland Women's Health Board nominations for board are now open. Nominations for the Gippsland Women's Health Board are now open this year. There are three positions open. The board is accountable for the overall performance of the organisation and provide advice and govern the direction of the organisation. Board directors do not provide any operational function and work closely with the Chief Executive Officer. Board directors serve a term of 3 years, which is renewable for another three-year term. Board powers, responsibilities, and accountabilities are granted and assigned under the Association's Incorporation Reform Act 2012 and the GWH Constitution. For more information, simply go to Gippsland Women's Health website. It's at gwhealth.asn.au/guide to becoming a board member. Applications close COB Friday, the 11th of September, 2026, and no late applications will be considered. All formal nominations are addressed to the returning officer and can be returned by close of business 11th of September 2026. Email kate.graham@gwhealth.asn.au. That email again is kate.graham@gwhealth.asn.au. If you want more information on that one, it's 49 minutes past here of 9 o'clock. I'm here till 11 a.m. this morning, taking you through your Thursday morning, filling in for Wayne the Wanderer. Here's Johnny Cash with the Ring of Fire.

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1: Good morning, I'm Shannon Kirkwood. Damage assessments are being conducted after a fire tore through one of Tasmania's major power stations. Emergency services were called to the Tungatina Power Station in Tasmania's Central Highlands about 9 p.m. last night. It took several hours to contain the blaze.
2: We do have crews on scene throughout the morning to make the scene safe so that the fire scene examiners can enter.
1: Hydro Tasmania says there were no employees or contractors on site when the fire began. It says the power system continues to operate securely and there is no risk to energy supply. Defence Minister Richard Marles has discussed AUKUS during a meeting with the US Secretary of War, Pete Hegseth, overnight. The pair have met at the Pentagon, commemorating the